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It's not an order. It's just a suggestion. And enjoy the radio magic that is Asheville FM. My name is Jay, father to the Go-Go Show, but tonight I'm your MC for the next 2 hours. And Asheville, oh, I gotta tell you, you're in for a treat. Asheville FM Live Music Sessions has the great pleasure and privilege to welcome Awkward Ghosts. I said it awkwardly. It's a six-piece indie rock and post-punk revival band pulling from a wealth of styles that at times evoke the art pop of Talking Heads, the timeless rock grooves of The Cars, and the synth-led anthems of Granddaddy. I love them all! Oh, this is going to be good, friends. Please allow me to introduce to you Tony Gold on vocals, Catherine Anderson on keys, on bass, Andrew Clyde, Andy Culbreth on drums, Cole Creeman on guitar, and Dave Harris on guitar. Asheville, this is Awkward Ghosts.

All right. The name of this band is Talking Heads. Hamskin. All right, no dead air space is what I heard. Jay screamed at me earlier today. He said,

0: All right. Dots or blocks.
1: There you go. All right.
0: The name of this band is Awkward Ghosts, and the name of this song is Always Broke.
1: Oh, is that what we're doing?
0: Yeah, we will be doing Always Broke. I understand he's tuning. I'm filling in the air.
1: Steak.
0: No dead air.
2: Dave likes to play in tune.
0: Dave enjoys his tunings.
1: Dave must be
0: I call
1: in
0: him
1: tune.
0: Tune and Dave. This song is going to be on our new EP, which we're going to announce in a month.
1: Sure.

0: The name of this band is still Awkward Ghosts. We have not changed it yet.
1: There's still time.
0: This is why I normally introduce the band, but we already did that. The song's called Summer.

0: Our Summer off our new EP that we haven't announced yet. And we're not going to until we play AVL Fest.
1: Look, there are rules.
0: There's rules to this game.
1: Yes, yes.
0: The sex song is called Keep Together. I wrote it a long, long time ago, and now we're playing it.

0: Thank you.
1: This is a new song that we wrote about a week.

0: other song, Andrew. Yeah. The other one we wrote a week ago.
1: The other new song that we wrote a week ago.
2: Maybe I want to play that one instead.
1: I get it. Yeah, yeah. It's good.
2: It's the one that I started.
1: Another one of Andrew's special songs.
0: Andrew, drink as many inches of juice.

0: you.
1: That was the like, ninth time we played that song,
0: yeah.
1: So.
0: I think we sounded pretty good. Now this is a set break. Are we taking a break? Or are we just powering through?
1: I think we're taking a break.
0: Break?
1: Yep.
0: Okay.
2: Oh. Ashwell, I hope you heard that. If you're just joining us, you're listening to Ashwell FM Live Music Sessions, and that was Awkward Ghosts. I loved it, and I know you did too. I felt real good. All right, friends, so we've got the band. The band has made it in, and we're going to talk to Awkward Ghosts. We're going to shoot it. We're going to learn a little bit about them. What they're all about, what's their deal, and all that jazz. So, yes, yes, right on. Well, what I should know is how to raise your mics. Yes, yes, yes, boom, boom, boom. All right, all right, all right. Now we're cooking. Yes. All right. Well, first of all, thank you for joining us this evening. And I have to say that was fantastic. I was not familiar with you, and that's part of one of the perks of not working. I'm a volunteer. Volunteering at a radio station that you get exposed to all sorts of new music, and you folks are one of them. And I was telling Andrew that I listened to you all like 10 times yesterday. Yes, I crammed. I crammed.
3: You were the pop. Okay,
2: yes,
3: good.
2: I was.
0: Thank you.
3: I knew one psycho that was listening to our song because no one knows who we are.
2: I wanted to be prepared. Now, folks, I would recommend you cozy up to the mic. Ooh. So the folks can listen to you. And there's headphones there for anybody who wants to.
4: I don't want to hear.
2: Oh, there you go.
5: Yeah, I don't want to hear Andrew.
6: Yeah, I don't want to hear Andrew.
2: There it is. Now that sounds a lot better. Thank you so much. All right. So let's get things started. Since this is a music show and we are a radio station, I would like to start off with the obvious. What is up with Andrew's beard?
5: Oh, he's actually.
2: Because that thing is insane. Is that real? What do you feed that thing?
0: It's a fake beard.
4: I put it on every morning.
2: Yeah.
5: There's nothing under there, actually.
2: There's nothing.
6: Yeah. Well, see, given it's with terrifying. Our band name, Awkward Ghosts, he's actually a Civil War general.
2: You know what? I believe that.
0: Don't you have like a Civil War general middle name?
4: Well, I mean, also game
5: Grant.
4: Recognized game.
2: I'm looking at you,
4: chops.
2: Kid.
4: I'm
2: yeah.
4: looking at those.
2: Well, you
4: we
2: know.
4: We could run for, like, presidents in 1837.
2: We could. Yeah. We could.
4: Or be, like, Civil War generals or something.
2: Or do something similar.
4: Yeah.
2: And yeah. Or destroy something.
4: Yeah.
2: That's all they did. So, what I was talking about earlier is that I sort of, I crammed a lot of Awkward Ghosts, right? And so
4: six of us in here. Wow.
2: Yeah, I it's really impressive. You guys all crammed in here, and I really appreciate that. That's really cool. So you have one album, one EP, three songs, and you have more music coming out. Yes? Correct?
0: Yeah, guaranteed.
2: Brilliant. So we're gonna have to talk about those three songs. Okay. and then we'll talk about something else. But let me read to you, and I'm sure you're already aware of this because it was in your Bandcamp page, the Rosie Overdrive, right?
0: Yeah.
2: Yes. So, boom. All right. So.
3: I am not Rosie Overdrive.
2: You're not, but you'll take credit? I don't know.
6: The context.
3: Maybe I am.
2: Yeah, or maybe you. We don't know. We'll find out. And they describe you all as maximalist. 2000 style indie rock delivered with some excellent guitar pop hooks and just a hint of Carolinian rootsiness baked in the mix. Mm. So my question to you is, what does that mean?
3: I think Rosie Overdrive nailed it.
2: Yeah?
3: Yeah.
2: Yeah.
7: Half of us are also not from the Carolinas, so that's an important detail.
2: That is an important detail. That's a great segue. But that, I agree with the maximalist guitar pop hooks, and I was trying to wrap my brain around what that meant. And but I get it. The Carolinian rootsiness. Mm-hmm. That was the part that I was struggling with. I
8: guess that's the second time in this room that I've discussed that.
2: Yeah.
0: Really?
8: 10 years ago, it came up with the last band I was in.
2: Is that right?
8: I used to play a lot of bluegrass, and when I solo with this band, I tend to keep it major chromatic, which is very southern.
2: There it is. That's the root. That's the rootiness part. Mm-hmm. Yes.
4: James are roots.
2: That's
4: James
2: you're the roots.
8: I'm the roots. Yeah. That's it.
2: Okay.
8: Yeah.
2: Understood.
8: I kind of like to solo that way up.
2: I love it.
4: Wait, can you explain what was Maximilian?
2: Maximalist.
4: I haven't even really read.
2: Maximalist.
6: Maximalist.
2: Yeah.
6: Like doing a lot.
4: I don't know how to read.
6: Well, I know you're the bass player. We don't work that often.
4: That's a mighty big word.
2: So let's. I can already tell that there's a lot of chemistry in this band. Mm-hmm. Andrew and I were talking about it earlier, and you guys have only been together for what, 3 years? Wow.
6: Is it really?
4: Yeah.
7: 3 years in December.
2: That is fantastic. I feel like I'm in the presence of this burgeoning sort of, right? We don't know what the future holds.
0: Yeah.
2: Right?
0: We could break up tomorrow.
2: I hope you don't.

0: How did you guys meet?
1: Nick, that's all you. Oh, how did we meet? I guess I was just thinking how the band came together, because that was all Nick.
0: Well, yeah, or how the band came together.
2: I guess the first people to meet overall were me and Nick when I moved to Asheville. Tony Gold. When I moved to Asheville in 2012, the Rankin Vault downtown. Mm-hmm. That was the first local bar I found, and then I met Nick there, and so we've kind of been...
1: Tony Gold.
0: Yeah.
2: Gold.
0: Sorry. Yeah.
2: Sorry, new to me.
3: Tony Gold since the day I was born. I don't like
2: talking about it. But we've been best friends kind of since then, and finally, about 3 or 4 years ago, he wanted to start a band, and I gave it about a 15% chance of it happening. And
0: okay. Did you play the drums at the time?
2: I played the drums since I was 13.
0: There it is. Okay.
2: I've played for a long time.
0: Okay. And so you guys met, best friends immediately?
2: No. Obviously. Mm. Well, we also just didn't see each other for about a 6 or 7 year period.
3: Yeah.
0: There was a break.
2: Yeah, then we
3: a
2: just
3: break, saw, and then back together.
2: Yeah, yeah.
0: You guys were on a break.
3: Yeah, we were just on a break.
0: Any Friends fans out there, that was a reference for you.
3: I do have the Chandler haircut right now. So you can't see it.
1: Classic Tony Gold.
0: That Tony Gold.
2: Tony.
0: So it started with you guys, you two, and then how did everybody else get involved?
3: So basically it started out where I was like, I've been recording music by myself on my computer for 15 plus years, and I've never played it live. And I said, well, Andy's a drummer. I don't feel like learning these songs again, so I need to find other people to learn my songs.
0: Mm.
3: That's why I don't play any instruments in this one.
0: Mm.
3: And then slowly we ran, and Guitar Dave was there, and he's an amazing guitarist. And then Cole.
0: He's the Roots.
4: We picked a few tunes, me and Nick, and we charted them.
0: Mm-hmm.
4: And I was like, you're going to need a 6-piece band if you honor this.
0: Mm. I like the phrasing. I like that you said, if you're going to honor this.
4: Yeah, well, record it when you're home recording, you can go wild.
0: Right, right.
4: It's a little different live.
0: Right.
4: Unless you bring a laptop and do the Fanagram thing.
0: Right. You're not going to do that.
1: Andrew's a computer.
0: So where does the bar and the not drinking...
1: Never.
0: Yeah. Mom.
5: Socializing.
0: Yeah. Where where does that come in?
2: Honestly, country club's just kind of a very, very neighborhood bar.
0: Yeah.
2: And so
5: yeah,
2: just
5: we live right
2: into
5: down
2: these
5: the street.
2: People,
0: okay.
2: And all of us living basically in the same neighborhood at the time.
1: Yeah.
5: We
0: were you guys in bands at the time, or just okay?
5: We weren't. Okay. I guess no one was.
2: I used to be for a long time, but I was on a hiatus.
5: Mm-hmm. Catherine and I met. We were living right down the street from there. Mm-hmm. We moved here together, and we met Nick and Andy at the same time, and we had nicknames for them. Andy was a tall, skinny guy, and Nick, you can't see what I'm doing, but I'm doing a mohawk motion.
0: Yeah,
5: because he had a little faux hawk.
0: Right,
5: and he was this skinny guy, and we do the faux hawk motion.
0: Was he Tony at the time?
1: Oh, I'm sorry.
5: I mean, sorry, Tony.
0: Yeah.
1: Tony Gold.
3: You guys are blowing the bit.
1: I'm so sorry.
0: We'll get it.
2: Are we blowing it or are we?
5: It's kind of.
3: I don't know. We'll find out.
0: We'll get it at the end.
5: It's a constant challenge.
0: Yeah. Where are you folks from?
1: Oh, I grew up in Hendersonville.
0: Okay.
1: So I'm local.
0: Yeah.
1: We met in App State in 2018.
0: Okay. Mm-hmm. Right on.
1: Yeah.
0: Right on. And now we're a happy band, and we're about to
5: yeah.
0: So, all right. So this is a wonderful segue, because now we have to talk about the album and the name. I want to start off with the name. And so I'm listening to the album, and I'm trying to figure out some of the lyrics, and I'm going, man.
6: You and me both, brother.
0: And the first song, Thoughts Are Blocks. And which, by the way, we'll get to it, but I just love that phrasing. I love that combination of words. It's fantastic. But so I'm listening to this, and I'm going, man, this sounds a little angsty. And then the next one comes up, and I'm going, man, this one sounds a little angsty as well. And then I find out that right atop, you introduce yourself and you say, "We are Awkward Ghosts. These are songs about anxiety." Straight up. You put it out there, and there's a lot of combination of words that people go, oh man, that would make a great band name, right? And considering that you all did put it out there, these are.

0: songs about anxiety. I started pondering, which I don't do very often, about awkward ghosts. And I want to know where the name of the band came from, because at this point we're implying awkward, obviously. So we're a little uncomfortable, right? We're a little uneasy.
1: I sure am.
0: Okay.
2: Yes. I am right now.
0: Right? We're all awkward at this moment, which makes me feel awkward, funnily enough. So, and then we have the ghost part. Translucent, right? We are kind of like a lost soul, right?
3: Tony Gold, this is all you. You're the one who came up with this idea.
0: Yeah, so I need to know, because anxiety is my favorite of all the neuroses. And I want to talk about that. And wow. I know this might not be a fun conversation.
4: But is it about the anxiety or the name? Where are we starting? Let's
0: start with why awkward ghosts.
4: Okay. I hate to break it to you, but
0: here we go.
4: It's not as deep as you think.
0: No.
2: I should
0: have been ready
1: Tony,
0: for that answer.
1: Please.
0: Tony. That is so Tony.
4: All right, so I had a YouTube sketch idea called Andrew the Awkward Ghost. Mm-hmm. And I realized I was never going to make it. And then when we started the band, I was like, that'd be a kind of a dumb, fun name for a band. But then Andrew's in the band. He's like, I'm not doing it. I'm not doing it, dude. So Andrew the Awkward Ghosts became Awkward Ghosts.
0: Ah.
4: But the songs are about anxiety.
1: He introduced every song, I think, on our first show by saying, "We are Awkward Ghosts. The song is about anxiety."
0: Anxiety.
1: For like 7 songs straight. It was great. Even Happy Birthday. Which
0: Happy Birthday.
1: Show. Yeah.
0: I have to agree. That is the day that I suffer from the most anxiety.
3: Absolutely.
0: Is my own freaking birthday. But that's another show altogether. So I read too much into it. Is that what you're telling me?
4: Into the name, yes.
0: Into the name.
4: It's just a fun little name. I appreciate the deep dive.
0: No.
4: I appreciate the mental effort.
0: Yeah. I even went so far, and this is going to take a really nasty turn. Okay, are you ready for this?
1: Oh,
0: yeah.
1: God, did you find those photos of me?
0: At the bar? No, Mom.
1: No. Not Justin Trudeau.
0: No. With Justin Trudeau? Did I just hear that?
4: He's on the Epstein list. Check the files.
0: But I even went so far that I was doing a little bit of research on the whole anxiety thing, because anxiety is really popular now.
1: It's back in.
0: It's back in. Yeah, it's trending.
3: It's
0: Vogue. But the funny thing is that I came up with this is a really, I actually thought it was kind of neat talking about the awkward and the ghost part and those two combination of things. And, back with the Columbine massacre, the tragedy,
3: what?
0: Right?
3: Okay.
0: One of the dudes wrote in their journal that they felt like a ghost walking down the hallway. And it was that idea of being not seen.
1: Yeah, we're
0: right? This is not the case here. This is not the case.
4: I was 8 years old.
0: It's not the case.
4: I was 8 years old in a different city.
0: Yeah.
1: It was nowhere near that.
0: It was no, we are not implying anything. We are not.
4: I did play a lot of Doom, but that's about it.
0: Understood. Understood. So what is it about anxiety? What's going on here?
4: I think it's an emotion that a lot of us are feeling these days.
0: Mm.
4: I think it's a good thing to talk about and express, and mm-hmm. I think the more you talk about it and the more you get it off your chest, the more you can control it. So in a lot of ways, writing songs is a way for me to output energy that I feel builds up inside of me. So I love this band. That's why I love playing every Saturday. I have something to look forward to and getting that energy, creative energy out, and getting rid of that static feeling that I feel like people get.
5: Well, also, Tony, didn't you get your thoughts or blocks from your therapist?
4: Like, it was from, yes.
5: Yeah. Carpentamental.
1: Compartmentalizing.
4: Yeah, so thoughts or blocks And the ball imagery was from cognitive therapy practices.
0: Ah,
4: so
0: okay.
4: That's where the idea of the song came from. Was back in the day, I was doing cognitive therapy, and that was an imagery that we worked through, and I thought it was really fun. And I was like, well, that works for lyrics. Close your eyes, you can see those things, and it becomes kind of visceral and internalized, and then externalized, and then back into your mind, and internalized again.
3: So it was blocks like cubes, not yes. blocks. Oh my god!
4: So you knock them down just like... to build them back up again.
3: Oh my god! I had no. I thought it was like, oh, like a locked door. Like,
0: I feel like we're all learning this something right now.
4: You could ask me.
3: Tony Gold, I would
4: explain
3: that.
4: This.
3: I'm sorry.
6: Yeah,
3: Tom.
6: Well, we wouldn't have listened.
4: Yeah. Listen.
0: So this is an interesting question. I've always wondered about the combination of lyrics and music. So if, let's say you're talking about your lyrics or something very serious and very introspective, very profound, and you decide to put it to a certain vibe, for lack of a word of word, as far as music is concerned, I've always wondered what kind of thought processes is behind that. Like, for example, I'll give you a good example. The Smiths, Girlfriend in a Coma, right? So it's there's a woman in a coma. You know, it's serious. I know, but the music itself is kind of it's uplifting. It's poppy, and it's, you know, and I've always wondered where that decision comes from.
4: In a lot of ways, the music comes first, and then the lyrics come, or the lyrics are written completely separately, and then I just plug and play.
0: Okay.
4: That's usually the way it goes.
0: Okay.
4: So I just kind of write the lyrics, and then we start writing some music and some instruments. I go.
1: We turn on the bass machine and go from there.
4: Yeah.
0: Okay.
4: And then we just go, all right, man, what is this song feeling like? And I go through my phone, and I kind of find stuff, and I can Frankenstein lyrics together, or I can just find a whole song and plug and play into it.
0: Right on.
6: Or everyone goes out and takes a break during band practice, and Andrew just plays something. We just play together for a while.
5: I mean, most of the songs, Tony Gold wrote.
6: 80% Tony.
5: Well, yeah, but he also wrote most of these when he was like,
6: yeah,
5: in high school.
4: Somewhere it's about 16 to 27.
5: Yeah.
4: And then I took like a 5-6 year break from writing music, and that's when the band started.
6: Yeah. Are we going to get to debut? I Just Want to Dance Today?
4: No.
0: No.
4: It's not happening.
0: Okay. It's not?
4: I don't know. Send it to you.
0: I don't know.
4: I might be able to during a break. We can do it.
0: So talk to me about the chemistry of the band.
4: It's
0: what?
4: Sloppy.
5: Whoa. Just the way we like it.
6: Yeah.
4: I didn't say
6: we're
4: bad.
6: Sloppy.
4: I know.
0: Are you the main songwriter?
4: We're at like 60-40 at this point.
0: Okay.
3: It's a group effort.
4: It's a group effort, yeah. Because, I mean, a lot of it, they're taking these songs that have, like Dave was saying earlier, 20 synth tracks or 17 guitars, and then compiling it down to something that's doable live.
0: Mm-hmm. Mm. You guys...
7: changing it, too.
0: What's that?
7: A lot of times we'll give it a bit more of a live flair.
4: They don't like my time signatures.
6: Yeah, he doesn't count in a normal.
7: Anybody who's done any home recording knows you can go crazy with it. And then when it's time to do it live,
1: Tony goes crazy with it every time.
0: Yeah. Are you working on your live performances, or is that something that you consciously do? Or do you go out there and that's who you are, and you just let it rip? Boom! You just let it rip. Okay. Yeah.
4: Let's make it up.
7: First time we came together with the Charts, our first rehearsal, we played 3 tunes together well.
0: Uh-huh.
7: And I walked out of there, I was like, this is something.
0: This is
7: something. Live for us has been easy.
0: Yeah.
7: I'd say.
3: It really has. Yeah.
0: Do you prefer to play live?
6: Oh, yeah.
3: Yeah, absolutely.
0: Yeah, okay.
3: Yeah.
0: I would think most musicians would, right?
1: I prefer our shows over Zoom.
4: Got a COVID baby over here.
0: How was the recording experience, though?
3: Amazing.
0: Was it good?
4: Shout out to Drop the Sun Studios here in West Asheville.
0: Drop the Sun.
6: 98% positive.
3: Yeah, that's a good point. Yeah, yeah.
0: So
5: we did have.
6: We'll leave it at that.
3: We'll
6: leave it at that.
3: Yeah. Dig into that.
7: It's been great.
0: It's good.
3: Yeah.
7: The gear. I've been in a lot of studios,
0: yeah,
7: man, and it's one of the top 3 studio experiences I've ever had.
0: There it is.
7: Yeah.
0: And that's quite the endorsement because you've
7: multiple times now.
0: Yeah. Because you've been around the block.
7: A little bit. Enough.
0: Okay. Enough. Right on.
7: World class.
0: Yeah.
7: That's right here.
0: Tremendous. That's quite the endorsement.
7: Yeah.
1: It's very clean in there.
3: Oh.
7: It's loaded full of gear, and you know what? It all works.
0: There it is.
7: And they know how to use it.
0: That's important for a recording studio.
6: Shout out to our lovely boys, Seamus and Lawson.
7: Yeah.
0: There it is.
1: Oh. Amazing.
7: And they're cool about it.
0: Yeah.
7: It's just amazing. Yeah, it's been...
5: And they're great after Helene with all the local bands that they tried to help out with and just the community effort. And, you know, they've got art stuff that they're doing. They're just, I mean, Asheville has a ton of great recording studios. And just keep going. Just keep making them.
0: So these dudes are clean, talented, and nice.
3: Yeah.
0: That's it.
3: The big three.
0: The big three. So the question is, when can we expect more music? Another EP, single? What's going on?
4: We have one in the can.
6: Months. It's a whole thing. We hope to drop it by the time of our next show that we're doing at ABL Sounds Fest.
0: Mm. Okay. Okay. So let's talk about that, man. How excited are you with ABL Sounds Fest? That's pretty good, right?
3: Yeah.
6: Someone out there likes this because our slot is extremely nice.
3: Yes.
4: We are playing Saturday, August 9th at 9...
6: August 8th.
4: Saturday, August 8th, 9:30 at Eulogy.
0: Oh, nice. Okay.
4: Very, very good slot.
0: So okay.
4: So thank you to AVL Sums. Yes.
0: So how did that happen? How did that come together?
6: I sent an email.
0: Did you really?
7: We applied.
0: You got to say something. Yeah.
7: We discussed... Andrew actually brought up last year,
0: okay,
7: hanging out at the library.
0: Yeah, yeah.
7: That wanted to apply for this festival, and we spent the past year ticking boxes to get into a festival like that.
0: Yeah.
5: We've only played
7: a package together.
0: Right.
5: What's insane is we've only played five shows.
4: This might be our sixth live show.
3: We don't play any shows.
5: We're elusive.
1: Yeah. We're usually just in Andrew's basement.
3: Yeah.
0: Okay. Yeah. Are you playing music at the time?
1: No.
6: It really depends.
5: They're just in there.
3: We pass the time.
4: He has a hammock set up. It's a whole thing.
3: It's lovely.
0: You call it the library. Yeah.
3: Hands up.
0: Are you nervous? Not right now, but about the show, about coming up? No.
6: Honestly, no.
0: Well, you're a pro. You're not nervous.
7: I'm not a pro. I don't get paid.
0: So yeah. So. I was going to say, I feel you like you don't get nervous.
7: I'm always nervous going first tune. You get in that first tune, and about halfway through, it's like, oh, yeah, this is where the rubber meets the road.
0: Yeah.
7: Let's go.
0: Yeah.
6: I think if you're always nervous, you're never nervous. And our songs are about anxiety.
0: They are about anxiety.
6: So we've already mentally prepared for it all.
7: Yeah, we're there.
0: You're there.
1: Maybe till day of, and then I just go play the show.
0: And then you start throwing up before. Do you? Is that a thing?
3: It's more.
0: I've heard it's a thing. Yeah, that one.
1: No.
0: It's just everybody's. Asheville's listening. We want to know.
3: What happens?
0: Inquiring minds. Inquiring minds want to know.
4: Miss Tony Gold.
7: We've had no live vomiting.
0: You've had what?
7: I've played with some pukers.
0: Yeah, there it is, right? Do you have a good puking story?
7: Puke. No. Yeah.
3: Does anyone
0: have a good puking story?
6: Oh, our first Halloween show.
3: Oh.
0: Why is everyone looking at Andrew for this?
3: Right?
1: I don't know either.
5: Did I throw up?
6: I think so.
0: I wouldn't want to be around Andrew if you vomit with that beard.
5: Yeah, no. I mean...
0: That would be a mess.
5: I have thrown up while playing live before, but that's because...
0: While playing live.
5: Yeah, the bathrooms were right behind the stage, and I flew.
0: Yeah.
5: And I was able to, I had like a 30-foot cable at the time.
0: Hold on, because, get the mic, people need to hear this.
3: This is crucial.
0: Yeah, this is intense.
5: Yeah, I had a 30-foot cable at the time, so I was able to walk back into the bathroom and just, I felt bad because the only thing I could reach was the urinal.
3: No.
5: So I threw up in the urinal.
0: And the urinal.
5: But I didn't stop playing, and that is.
0: Wait a minute. So hold on. So you went. You're playing the bass.
5: Yes.
0: You're playing the bass.
5: Yes.
0: You're like, I'm gonna hurl.
5: Yeah.
0: Go to the bathroom.
5: Yeah.
0: To the urinal. Do your thing while playing.
5: Yes.
0: You didn't miss a beat.
5: No, because bass is that easy.
0: Or you're that good.
5: Thank you. All right. Yeah, yeah.

0: Yeah.
1: I will say, before our first show, I didn't know how I was going to react, so I did have a double plastic bag in my back pocket just in case I was going to puke.
0: That, yeah.
1: And I was going to leave the stage. I was like, if this happens, it's going
2: to
1: happen.
2: We're doing it live.
1: Because I figured, you know, when you're on stage, the worst thing that can happen is that, you know, you poop yourself and you die. So, like, anything else other than that, it's like, you're good to
0: gravy.
1: Go, yeah, everything's great. Yeah, nothing bad. You can mess up.
3: Probably better than pooping yourself.
1: Yeah.
3: That's
1: true.
2: That's fair.
1: But the crowd can smell.
0: But I tell you what, if I went to an awkward ghost show and Tony is singing and he just hurls right there on the stage and then keeps singing, I'm going, that's showmanship right there.
4: He's in his G.G. Allen.
0: That is, that holy crap, a G.G. Allen reference.
1: Oh,
0: that is unbelievable.
1: Nothing to
0: G.G.
1: Allen.
0: Yeah.
2: Put on my bingo card. Next to
0: my skin is. I saw a video of G.G. Allen one time, and he's just slicing, and he's like, my skin is paper, and he's got a razor blade. Anyways, So we've devolved into talking about vomit. So this is a good way to wrap it up. I think I've taken a lot of your time, your gracious time, at this moment. And I think we can hit a few more tunes, and then we can come back and talk about something else, perhaps.
2: That sounds awesome.
0: Does that sound good?
4: Yeah. Yeah. Let's start with vomit next time.
0: Yeah. I'm gonna play. I'm gonna play some stuff so you guys can set up and then I'll do one of these. Bang.
2: Awesome.
5: All right.
2: Thank you.
0: Outstanding.

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0: 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Thanks for tuning in. All right, friends. So if you're just joining us, you're checking out the Asheville FM live music sessions, and we are with Awkward Ghosts. We had a nice little chat. We talked about music. We talked about vomit. And now you're going to listen to a little bit more of their stuff. So, here we go.
1: The name of this band is Talking Heads. This song is called Chase the Storm.

0: That's a short one.
1: Thank you.
0: All right. This is another. I put two short ones back to back. The song is called Sometimes, and it's going to be off the new EP that we haven't announced. That we will announce sometime. Sometimes. Sometimes.
2: 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North Carolina.
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0: Sometimes by Awkward Ghosts.
1: Thank you.
0: This next song is called In My Room. This is another one that we wrote about a week and a half ago. So, oops. When they told us that this slot was going to be 2 hours, we went, uh-oh. We better play these two new songs that will not be on the EP.

0: All right, that's a brand new debut of a two-week-old song. So sorry.
1: Who
0: wants to play the Monster Mash?
1: Oh! It doesn't. If only I could remember.
0: Are we? Do we want to play one more, or do we want to go on? Play one more? All right, yeah, we'll play one more, and then we'll do another thing. The name of the song is Sink the Sails by Awkward Ghosts. It's off our first EP.

0: Maybe my songs are really about anxiety, huh?
1: You know?
0: I have been exposed.
2: All right, kids. Asheville, if you're just joining us, that was your very own homegrown Awkward Ghosts. 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All right, kids. Well, I just wanted to say on behalf of myself, my name is Jay, by the way. I'd like to say a big thank you to Asheville FM and everybody out there listening, because without you, we are nothing. Also, to the crew here at Asheville FM Live Music Sessions, we have Diamond Dave, we have Mr. Forrest, and we have Miss Evie, and they're doing magnificent work. So, thank you very much for all of that. All right, so in comes Tony Gold.
3: I have no idea where everyone's scattered to.
2: That's okay.
3: They went to the winds.
2: That's okay. They'll be in momentarily or maybe not. Who knows?
3: We'll find out.
2: We'll find out. We said we decided Tony Gold, the golden voice.
3: Allow it?
2: Of I'll allow it. It's very good. How do you feel? How are you feeling right now?
3: I feel pretty good, man. It's nice to be able to hear myself.
2: Yeah.
3: When I'm playing with the band, I don't have enough PA power, so I'm singing blind most of the time. So it's
2: well, you
3: have
2: nice. you have a great voice.
3: Oh, thank you.
2: I dig it.
3: I appreciate that.
2: I have to be honest. When I heard you guys, it reminded me a little bit, Bauhaus, little P.O. Murphy in there. I also got a little bit Ian Curtis, perhaps. Am I off? Is it something? Are you okay with those comparisons?
3: Yeah,
2: are you okay?
3: That's totally fine, man. I'll allow that too.
2: You're okay with that?
3: Oh yeah,
2: tremendous.
3: And you know, I don't want to age myself too much, but
2: let's all age.
3: Back in the aughts,
2: there
3: was very many bands that I listened to that were the low singers. And once I got old enough, I realized my voice could get that low, so I like that. It's a comfortable range for me.
2: No,
3: to sing
2: it's
3: in.
2: Good, and you're pull it off. Andy just joined us. Hello, Andy. How you
4: Hello.
2: Feeling? How you feeling? How you feeling right now?
4: A bit winded.
2: Yeah. Okay. Okay.
4: Pretty good.
2: All right. So the rest of the band is marching in. How's everybody? I'm asking this question now. So after most of the show, now that you've played, right? So how do you feel? How's it going? How do you feel like it's going?
1: Great.
2: Yeah?
4: I hope we're doing good, but then I guess we get to listen to the recording afterwards.
3: Well, that's always the moment of truth.
2: I think you guys are sounding amazing. We were just commenting, because every now and then, we get some bands in here, and you know, we do one of these, like, hey, these guys are they're pretty good, because we, you know, sometimes we don't know what to expect, and we just did that with you guys.
3: I will allow that.
2: Yeah,
4: it's nice. We like compliments.
3: Yeah, we're very insecure.
4: We love our supporters. We hate our detractors.
2: It's one of the off with our heads.
3: Hate us because they ain't us.
1: It's one of those things where, like, we'll have our friends come to our shows,
2: yeah,
1: and they'll say basically the same thing. They're like, we're going to tell you we liked you because you're our friend, but, like, we actually like you. Like,
2: yeah.
1: You. And it's like, oh, thank you. And they're like, I hope that's not a backward compliment. I'm like, no, that's, you're being honest, and that's great.
5: Yeah.
2: No, it's solid songwriting. It's solid musicianship. It's a good product. And you guys have only been together for 3 years. And I'm curious to know, what's the mix? What's the creative input for your sound? What do you, as a matter of fact, what are you going for?
1: Me. Just you? Me. It's just me.
2: That's you.
1: I write all
2: You're
1: the
2: genius.
1: Yeah.
5: Cole, I feel like you know a lot about music theory.
6: Yeah,
5: and that
6: sure.
5: really is a big crutch that this band leads on.
6: Yeah, a lot of the times Nick will, have some foundation of a song, and it's a lot of the time, you know, just needs a little love to make a bit more musical sense.
2: Yeah.
6: So that's a lot of my job in the band is to say, no, we should not do that here. Here are our other options. You know,
2: right.
6: here's the different roads we could go down with the song.
2: And what's your background?
6: I don't know. I play guitar. I've played guitar my whole life.
2: Okay.
6: I was in a metal band in high school. Shout out Quarantine the King.
2: Nice.
6: We found no success. It was fun though. No one wanted to come to our shows because it was.
2: You were ahead of your time. You were ahead of your time.
6: Yeah.
2: So the music theory part comes in to just.
6: Oh, I started doing lessons a couple years ago. Shout out Ben Hurtman.
2: There it is.
6: Great
2: there it
6: guitar
2: is.
6: Teacher.
2: He there it is.
6: In Mars Hill.
2: Okay.
6: He taught me a lot.
2: Okay.
6: Yeah.
3: I think in every band there needs to be that person who is a creative force who has no idea what they're doing,
2: yeah,
3: and then the nerd who can stick the rules properly.
6: Thank you.
3: Yeah.
6: Thank
2: is that
4: no, that's true. That's
6: I'll
4: every
6: it.
4: Band I've ever been in.
3: Cole's the nerd. I'm the psycho.
2: Yeah.
3: Who just writes the weird stuff, and then he kind of, as I like to say, I like to come up with the skeletons of a song.
2: Okay.
3: Here's the idea, here's the skeletons, mm-hmm. and then it's part of why I got the band together, because I was like, I like these songs that I've written, but I want someone else's input. It's mm-hmm. so hard to write and record and self-produce. You get way too in your head.
2: Sure.
3: You get too comfortable with the sounds.
2: Mm-hmm.
3: So it's always nice to bring in.
2: Do you write? Do you write in guitar, piano? What do you do?
3: I kind of just sit down in front of Logic Pro and I just start with a kick drum.
2: There it is.
3: And then I have a snare.
2: Yeah.
3: And then.
2: Yeah,
3: whatever instrument I pick up, so a synth or a guitar or a bass, and I kind of just build it.
2: Or you could be like Michael Jackson, who didn't play anything, and he's just like, I have this tune. It's like, boop, boop, boop, boop, bay. And then they just...
3: I've tried, and they laugh at me like that.
2: Thank you. I got
3: Shimon.
2: I got Shimon.
4: He plays me this song, the drum parts that he wrote, and I have to fix them.
6: And I feel like Nick's writing process is not too far from like what we do as a group, because there's six of us. So like we'll sit on a song for months, and we each kind of bring different things.
2: Outstanding.
6: Each time, you know,
2: we right.
6: just try it different until something like really sticks for us.
2: Right. When do you know? When do you know that the song is done?
6: It's never done.
2: Never done.
6: It's never done.
2: Never. There's always room for improvement.
6: Me and Dave are switching. Switching places and songs soon. That's our next plan.
5: I'm like,
2: oh, okay.
5: Oldest song.
6: Yeah. The one that I just screwed up the intro to really badly. I didn't notice. Oof, I did.
3: I also noticed.
4: Yeah, we all noticed.
6: Yeah, they don't like
2: wow. But no, I hate to harp on it. Am I harping? I don't know. But what are you going for as far as sonically? Is there influences that you're trying to emulate? Is it something kind of organic? It's like, this is it.
3: I will say, for my songwriting purposes, I usually sit down and I make a sound. I go, oh, that kind of sounds like that band. And then I do a really terrible job copying that band.
2: Mm.
3: And that becomes my own style.
2: Mm.
3: So it's more about just being not very good at writing music. Butchering other people who are better than me.
2: Yeah.
3: And then people be like, oh, that kind of sounds like that band, but different enough because I couldn't actually copy them well.
2: I'm sure there's plenty of bands that follow that formula throughout the years.
3: Tried and true.
2: Yeah.
4: As far as drums, I just play ska music and I try to disguise it so that none of these guys actually know that I'm just doing ska drums.
2: Ska drums, man. That's terrific.
5: Pick it up. Ska.
2: Right on.
4: You guys still don't know what ska is.
5: hate?
3: I listen to the Mighty Mighty Boss Stones.
6: It's a recurring argument for us. Yeah. Andy gets real upset about ska, and none of us care.
2: I heard a Mighty Mighty Boss Stones reference there. Fantastic.
3: That was my first album that I bought when I was a little bitty boy. Let's face it.
5: Yeah.
3: Rocking that out of my Walkman, shockproof.
2: Holy crap. A Walkman. There it is.
4: That the G-Force?
3: Oh, yeah.
4: Yeah.
6: You're dating yourself again.
2: Again.
3: That's fine.
2: Speaking of age, there's a nice age range.
6: We're actually all 55.
5: If you can believe it.
2: Some of you look great.
4: Go on, tell us who looks terrible.
3: Not the war general over here for Civil War.
4: Yeah, he's actually 155.
2: You don't look a day over 104.
1: Thank you.
2: So that's an interesting dynamic. What do you think, does your generational gap bring in something to your sound and
6: for
2: to
6: sure.
2: your okay, I'm sure it does.
5: Dave's a genius.
2: Yeah.
7: I don't think so.
2: You're not a genius?
7: No, and I disagree on so many of the bands that these people sharpen their fangs on were influenced by the bands that I sharpen my fangs on.
2: Okay.
4: Exactly. Yeah.
7: Like,
4: okay.
7: I've had people come up to me back 20 years ago as playing much more aggressive styles. Mm-hmm. And they're like, oh, you're a Zappa head.
2: Mm-hmm.
7: I've never willfully listened to Zappa in my life.
4: Shots at Zappa.
2: Okay. We're not going to hold that against you.
7: Where I got that from.
2: This is a safe space. Yeah.
7: Where I got that from was, quite frankly, studying the guitar work of Larry Lalonde from Primus.
2: Hmm. Okay.
7: And everybody's like, oh, you're a Zappa head. I was like, no, Primus.
5: Oh.
2: Primus.
5: Primus.
7: My name is Mama. I know. So, I mean, it's just crazy because it's like you hear so much contemporary music that's
2: mm-hmm.
7: awesome.
2: Mm-hmm.
7: And, I mean, you can just trace the DNA back.
2: Mm-hmm. Is there anything new? Is there anything new that can be created at this point in history?
7: Angine de Poitrine's doing it.
5: Yeah, that's a good point.
2: They're doing something pretty special.
7: Yeah.
2: Not only musically, but like the whole presentation, right?
7: I think it's everything about it.
2: Yeah.
4: I'm going to say 75% presentation on that one.
2: Uh-oh.
4: I've met a lot of math rock bands
2: because
4: I was in one for about 7 years. And
2: after the ska phase?
4: Yeah.
2: Okay.
4: I've never been in a band where my talents actually... towards the kind of music we're playing, but I've met a lot of really good math rockers.
2: Right.
4: There's been that stuff going on
2: right.
4: the whole time. It's mm-hmm. just no one wanted to listen to it until, you know, the costumes.
2: Yeah. You think so? You think it's more along
4: the
2: lines?
4: That's a big part of it.
2: Wow. That's a hot take. That's a hot take. Okay.
4: Like, they were just like, yeah, no, but they were doing it for like 12 years, I think, before they
2: that's interesting.
4: Kind of popped off.
2: Yeah. Yeah.
4: But it's a spectacle, the whole thing, more so than the...
2: It is a fun product.
6: Our costumes are going to be so much crazier than theirs.
7: It's Dada. And it goes, in my opinion, right back to the resonance
2: mm-hmm.
7: and to the absurdism of it. But it's an absurd time.
2: Mm. That we're living in?
7: Yeah.
2: So yes, it is. Okay. Yeah.
7: It's a great time for Dada. Dada came up after World War I, Spanish flu, trench warfare. It was
2: right.
7: an absurd time. People were...
2: Isn't this a good time for punk as well, though?
7: It is.
2: Yeah.
7: Punk is.
4: I sure hope so.
7: Yeah.
2: Right?
7: It is.
2: There's a lot of anger out there.
7: There's a lot of great punk rock going on right now.
2: Yeah.
6: We went to a punk show last night.
5: Oh, yeah.
2: Ooh, what'd you go see?
6: We saw the Bug Club.
4: Bug Club.
2: Right on. Okay, how was that?
6: So good.
4: They're
2: yeah.
4: so good.
6: Yeah.
5: They crushed it.
2: Yeah. I played them 2 days before, the show or something. Yeah, and the new album, really dug it, man.
6: Yeah.
2: So yeah.
1: Shout out to Static Age.
2: Right? Static Age,
5: oh, yeah.
2: Outstanding.
1: Because not only do they have like the best all ages, it's that's also another one of those community places that absolutely amazing.
2: Absolutely amazing. I completely
6: so
2: agree with
6: there.
2: You. Yeah.
5: Yeah.
2: That's tremendous. Tremendous. Let me ask you this: Where are you coming? You've been around. We've touched on that, and you kind of tiptoe around it. You don't want to talk about it. You're a very humble man. I can tell that already. I'm talking to Dave, guitar. Where are you from, and why are you here in Asheville?
7: Family brought me here to Asheville.
2: Got
7: I've been
2: it.
7: Here for 23 years.
2: You've been here for 23 years. Mm-hmm. Okay, cool.
7: I was in West Asheville.
2: Okay, tremendous. Mm-hmm. Where are you from originally?
7: I'm kind of from nowhere.
2: Yeah.
7: But
2: okay.
7: But I was sort of raised in D.C. area until I wasn't.
2: Okay.
7: Started in an orchestra program at age 5, like Catherine.
2: Mm-hmm. Nice.
7: We realized that our first rehearsal.
2: Yeah. Okay.
7: What's up here? Yeah. Suzuki kids were always Suzuki kids.
5: Dave is my twin brother.
2: There it is. And how did you get into music?
7: About 10 bands, working bands.
2: There it is. Okay.
7: Any style.
2: Yeah.
7: This first indie pop band I've ever been in.
2: Yeah. Yeah. How is it a calling music, right? It's got to be.
7: Yeah.
2: Yeah. So it, you guys, this band right here, you've only been together for 3 years. You've got an EP out, which is amazing. And now you're going to have your first like big time show, I guess. Can I say big time show?
4: Yeah.
2: Yeah.
7: It's a big one.
2: It qualifies. So, but is that something that kind of fuels you that you're like, oh my God, this band might, right? Might take off, might get a following,
6: we don't want a tour. That's the main thing. So we can never really do
2: okay.
6: anything.
2: Okay.
4: Here's the thing. You know what we want?
2: All right.
4: We've talked about this a lot.
2: Okay, now we're getting to it.
4: We want to have fun shows.
2: Okay.
4: Put out good music because we all are artists and we want to make art. And also like a Mazda commercial.
2: Okay. Where,
4: like one of us plays the ukulele and somebody claps.
8: I would like to.
4: We get one of those and we make $50,000.
2: I tell you what, I mean, nowadays it's not so hard to imagine that. You put your stuff online, somebody picks it up, they like it. Next thing you know, you got a check from Mazda.
4: Yeah, so our next upcoming EP is going to be titled Mazda.
2: Okay.
8: I would like to, give
2: a fishing
8: plug.
2: Or anything.
8: No, I'm going to fish right now. Mint Mobile. The song Always Broke might be a good theme song for you. Mint Mobile, because we're always broke.
2: Isn't that Ryan Reynolds?
8: Ryan Reynolds, yeah. Where are you at, dog? I don't think so. That man made a soccer team good. I watched a show on it.
5: I thought that was... Never mind.
8: No.
6: He invested in Alpine, too, the Formula One team.
5: Yes. Oh. Shout out Formula One.
2: I think he's...
8: Shout out to Formula One racing.
2: That
8: too.
2: Dude has made more money... aside from his acting, I think, than he did in the industry. But anyways, we digress.
5: He's been in so many bad movies.
2: I didn't say it.
8: I just
2: but I agree.
8: A Mint Mobile.
5: He knows.
8: And
5: he was in them.
2: So you guys want to stay kind of like this. I love this model. You want to stay local. And do you have any problem... Is there ambition there? Is there an ambition to where? Okay, here we go.
8: I would like for us to be able to self-fund as a band.
2: Okay.
8: To then go and record music.
2: There it is.
8: And that is the main goal.
2: That's it. Yes.
8: And then we will. There. We are willing to go to local, like Charleston, Charlotte. Like we will.
2: Local-ish. Yeah, local-ish. Yeah, yeah, yeah, yeah, yeah.
8: We'll go to DC or something if we want. But
4: or somebody wants to fund a Japan tour.
8: Yeah.
4: Maybe we change our mind.
5: If somebody pays us, yes.
2: I see that there's room there. I dig it. I see the light.
8: Mm-hmm. So, if anyone wants to sign me, I'll drop this band immediately and I will go on tour. I will throw that out
2: there. So what do we do aside from the band, Catherine?
5: Me?
2: Yeah.
5: Let's see. I'm a gardener. I like to do watercolors.
2: Mm.
5: I like to read books and watch TV.
2: Mm.
5: We have 4 cats. Mm. They're awesome. I know. 4 cats. Do I do anything else?
2: That sounds like a dream life for me.
5: Oh, really?
2: It really does. Oh. It really does.
5: It's great.
2: What about you?
6: By trade, I'm a GIS worker, so I make maps. But recently,
2: you make maps?
6: I did.
2: Okay.
6: My job tried to move me to Columbia, South Carolina, and I said no. So now I'm bartending at the bar that Andrew manages currently.
2: Okay. I see.
6: We might start making maps again soon. You know, we'll
2: map
6: see
2: of
6: when
2: the bar.
6: Money runs out.
2: Yeah.
6: Yeah, exactly. I hung up some flags at the bar recently.
2: Okay.
6: But outside of that, I don't know. Love race cars.
2: Are you Old London Road?
6: No.
2: Flags?
6: No,
2: okay.
6: No. It's Sparky's Bardega.
2: Oh,
6: shout out
2: okay.
6: Sparky's.
2: Oh, okay. Yeah. Shout out. Yeah, absolutely. Okay. What about you, Dave?
7: What do you want to know? Occupation?
2: Yeah. What do you do when you're not playing guitar with these awesome guys?
5: Playing guitar.
7: I've been working forever in guitar sales in Asheville.
2: Oh, okay.
7: Smashing guitars and Endangered Audio for
2: boom.
7: Forever.
2: All right.
7: original Guitar Trader, current Guitar Trader, which also has secret portals in it. We sell art.
2: Okay.
7: Our friend Spencer.
2: Okay.
7: And I work a lot.
2: Yeah.
7: It's not easy right now.
2: No.
7: And for fun, I love to watch movies. I read.
2: That's
7: go
2: it.
7: To the library a lot.
2: That's it. Yeah.
7: Yeah.
2: I love it.
7: Yeah.
2: I love it. We're over here. We're going around the mic.
3: Shout out to Smoky Mountain Hemp Co.
2: Yeah.
3: I'm the head grower there.
2: Okay.
3: So, you know, I grow a lot of hemp.
2: Okay.
3: And then when I'm not growing hemp, I, you know, fixate.
2: You do a little bit of this.
3: I fixate on my anxiety.
2: Yeah.
3: And then
2: it's coming together. The puzzle is coming together. I'm starting to get it.
3: It's not really. It's just one blob.
2: Yeah.
3: More than a puzzle.
6: Are you like sports?
5: You love sports.
7: Oh yeah, we all love sports.
5: We all love sports.
2: Okay. Okay. So if you love sports, World Cup fever or what?
3: Absolutely not.
4: No. Not anymore.
2: Okay. I'm gonna turn off your mic, Tony. I'm gonna turn off your mic, Tony. Over there, Andrew.
1: I manage Sparky's Bardega. And then when I'm not pouring drinks for people.
2: Oh my god. This is brutal. You don't have to answer the question
1: no,
2: if you don't want to.
1: Yeah,
2: okay.
1: I do

0: And it's that they have little ghosts in the big ghost.
1: Yes. Yeah. I'm very into.
0: I love it. Where's the merch? Where are the t-shirts? Where are the...
2: We got some of those, and we're also working on more, but he's okay. Also the main designer for all of those.
0: Tremendous.
1: Yeah.
0: Super and, talented, man.
1: Well, hopefully I'll be getting a screen printing set up, and we'll start doing some posters.
0: There it is. Every time they rag on you for being a bass player, you can say, but can you do that? I don't think they can. Right over here, Ska Guy.
2: Call me something. I build furniture and cabinets for people who have a lot more money than I do.
0: Who do you work for?
2: I work for a company called Terra Firma.
0: Okay.
2: Daniel. I hope your chair making class is going well. Shout out Matt. I don't know what you're doing right now.
0: Nice. Okay.
2: But it's actually kind of nice. I actually work directly underneath where Dave's shop is, so.
0: Ah, right down small town.
2: Yeah.
0: Right?
3: We are a West Asheville band.
0: Yeah, yep. West Asheville.
2: I do mostly math and stare at pieces of wood. Okay. Feel agony.
0: and then we're right back to the anxiety part.
2: We're back there, yeah. Also, shout out Haywood Country Club. I know you guys are all listening because I just got a text from you guys. Seemingly the whole bar.
0: Ask him how we're doing.
2: How we doing?
4: Yeah, we also all gather at the Haywood Country Club and spend time with each other and our awesome friends there.
0: That's your
4: awesome establishment.
0: That's your watering hole.
1: Yeah, yes. I also want to shout out to the back alley people who said that they were doing a little live listening and
4: you're gonna
1: drinking
4: have to clarify
1: event
4: the back
1: in there.
4: Alley
1: yeah,
4: also.
1: Yeah.
0: Back alley.
1: Yeah, back all right. Alley people. Great.
0: Nice, back alley people.
2: Oh,
0: that's
2: yeah,
0: tremendous.
2: And also my wife has specifically requested yes, that I shout her out. Liz, I love you, baby.
0: There it is.
5: Yeah, so did my
1: dad. I too love Liz.
0: Yeah.
6: We all love you, Liz. Important thing to point out is
0: yes.
6: I'm assuming we're doing it again this year. We play every Halloween at Country Club.
0: That's it, man. If you have anything.
6: It'll be our third one.
0: Yeah.
6: It's insane.
2: The Halloween shows are
6: West Asheville
2: legitimately
6: is crazy.
2: Insane.
6: It's
0: that's
6: insane.
0: It.
6: It's,
0: you
6: it's
0: heard it, Asheville. You heard
4: follow
0: it.
4: Follow up for the brew pump. You know, block party.
0: The block party,
4: they
0: yeah. Which is fantastic.
4: Us afterwards.
0: Man, that is what I went there. I've been in Asheville for over 22 years, and I had never been down there. And I went down there for the first time last year, last Halloween. That is fantastic. That is like
1: it's
0: a little town.
1: Dance on gas pumps is amazing.
0: It's amazing.
1: Yeah, it's so much fun.
0: It is so much fun. And then you guys follow it up with your performance. So check it out, Asheville. That's it. You heard it here. Put it on your calendar, right? Awkward Ghosts.
7: I was in the bathroom when I guess we're doing shout outs. So shout out to Devin, my wife. What's up?
0: Wives.
2: Devin! Yeah. Wives. Hello, Devin.
7: She's doing God's work being a therapist.
0: Wives and husbands.
2: She's out there.
0: Let's not leave
2: lives.
0: The husbands out, right? I don't know.
5: I don't know if anyone here has a husband.
0: In general, I would say significant others.
2: Not since the
0: X. Yeah.
4: Shout out Catherine right
5: yeah.
4: next
5: yeah.
4: to me.
0: There it is. Yeah.
5: Shout out to my dad. You texted me. Love you.
0: Oh. See, parents are nice too.
5: He said, "You didn't shout me out."
2: Yeah, I know. Everyone's mad about that. Mom, Randy.
0: Shout out to
2: Zach,
0: Catherine's
2: Seth,
0: dad.
2: Whoever's listening, love you guys.
0: We're gonna shout out the cats as well.
2: Oh, Diego, Zoe, Zelda.
7: My dog Maisie.
2: Dog Maisie.
7: Being anxious at the house, probably chewing on something.
2: I don't even know all
7: something.
2: Your cats' names anymore.
7: Boo. I got a black cat named Boo.
5: Our cats don't deserve a shout out.
0: Oh my God! No way. All right, guys.
2: Last couple songs.
7: Yeah.
0: Yeah. Are you guys ready?
5: Yeah.
0: Let's do it.
7: All right.
2: It's gonna be a little bit of a tone shift. I will.
4: Yeah. The next
0: okay.
4: Loud.
5: Yeah.
0: Nice. Look forward to it. Thank you very much.
5: Yes, thank you.
0: All right. All right, kids. If you're just joining us, Asheville, you're listening to Asheville FM 103.3, and you know that because you tuned in, and this is the Asheville FM live music sessions. And we have Awkward Ghosts here, and they're going to be performing last few songs. I think they're going to play us out. Maybe not. But we'll play it by ear. And yeah.

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I'm playing something. 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

0: 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They're tuning. They're looking at each other. Thumbs up.
1: 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The name of the song is called Put 'Em Up, and I start it with a little bit of a yell.

0: month. That song is dedicated to Sassy the Sasquatch.
1: Thank you.
2: Yeah.
3: Put him up.
0: All right, y'all. All right, y'all. This has been an awesome night. Thank you for listening. If you are listening, thank you. This is our last song. This is going to be off not the new EP, but the EP after that. We have a Bandcamp. We have an Instagram. We have a Spotify.
2: So might have to...
0: Please check us out. I'm Tony Gold. And this song is called Dead for the Living.

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2: On the phone.
1: What's that? Oh, yeah. See if we can carry on and, yeah. And, all right, so this is what happens when there's a live performance, right? Yeah. All right. My name is Jay, by the way, and thank you so much for joining us. I really appreciate your ears. And let's listen to some more Awkward Ghosts off their EP, self-titled. I'll just play it. Yeah. I think we're going to just play, yeah, off the EP, which is fantastic. And I'm going to play Thoughts Are Blocks on Asheville FM 103.3. This is Awkward Ghosts, Homegrown.

0: All right. Awkward Ghosts, Thoughts Are Blocks tonight. That's what you heard on Asheville FM Live Music Sessions. By the way, please stick around. Don't leave. Don't you do it. Don't touch the dial. Coming up next, Cesspool of Sin with Tasha. So you don't want to miss that. More Asheville FM 103.3 Music Magic. But we have some more Awkward Ghost tunes for you. Just like if you haven't had enough, here's a little bit more. How about that? And they're going to play us out. And off their album, self-titled Awkward Ghost, let's do Sink the Sails because I love that song too. Good stuff. Thank you so much for joining us this evening. Have a fantastic night. Have a great Friday. And we'll see you again.
1: Bye.

0: Thank you so much for tuning in to Asheville FM Live Music Sessions. I'm Dave, your DJ. 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

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I'm Minx. This is Jay Lloyd with Vito Classico. Well, this really is a freestyle show today, I'll tell you what. 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I'm going to start it off with some newer stuff, and then we're going to get into some older stuff. I know y'all have probably heard a lot of Dolly, but we're going to play a Dolly song. And we're going to play a Tim Curry song, because we lost two greats this week. And I shall honor them. Keep it locked here on Asheville FM.

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This is Cesspool with Sin. I'm Minx. This is Brother Wallace with You're the Man. Before that was Django Django with Cameos. You heard War Girl with 2069. You heard Grub with Shake It. You heard Tao, Toon Yards, and the Linda Lindas with Sick of the Times. Ooh, I feel that. You heard Teruses with Snakes, and you heard J. Lloyd with Vito Classico. 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This song is called My Mama Said. And like I said, this is ABBA. Keep it locked here on Asheville FM.

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I'm Minx. Right now you're hearing Oingo Boingo. The song is called No One Lives Forever. Yes, it's a little on the nose. Before that, you heard Tim Curry with We Went As Far As We Felt Like Going. From 1976, you heard Brainstorm with Lovin' Is Really My Game. You heard Chaka Khan with Some Love. You heard Dolly Parton with I Wanna Fall In Love. In 1978, you heard Aretha Franklin and Eurythmics with Sisters Are Doing It For Themselves. And you heard ABBA with My Mama Said. That was a really fun set. I enjoyed it. And have to honor Tim Curry and Dolly Parton on the week of their passing. I have been a fan of them since I was a wee one. Two of the greats of our time. Rest in peace, y'all. I got Wham coming up, the Supremes, a bunch of other stuff, so keep it locked here on Asheville FM. Oh, wait, I need to tell you a thing. I almost forgot to tell you a thing. If you're free Friday night, you can tune in at 9 p.m. for Date Night, where Sarah and Justin will be spinning anything from garage to metal to kraut to jazz. 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

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This is Cesspool of Sin. I'm Minx. Right now you're hearing Wham. That's right, Wham with Lovemaker. Before that, you heard The Supremes with I'm Gonna Let My Heart Do the Walkin'. And you heard Oingo Boingo with No One Lives Forever. The 7th Annual Asheville FM Record Fair was a monumental success. We'd like to thank our sponsors, Appalachian Realty, Sierra Nevada, West Village Market, Mamacita's Taqueria, Malaprops, Taco Tempo, our record vendors and food donors, Mellow Mushroom, Gospel Ice Cream, Devil's Foot Brewing, and the Asheville Pretzel Company, and of course, all those who attended. See y'all next year. It's crazy that there have been 7 of those. I do remember the first one quite vividly still. This is Pip Blom. The song is called The Shed. We're going to get a little more into some rock. I told you this is a Freeform Radio. Yeah, for sure. Keep it locked here on Asheville FM.

listening to Nashville FM. This is Cesspool of Sin. I'm Minx. This is Romare with Computer Love. Before that was Teals with 17. You heard Desire with Summer Skin. You heard Panic Shack with Girl Band Starter Pack. You heard Girl Group with Shut Your Mouth Sometimes. Well, I feel that one in my bones, you know. And you heard Pip Blom with The Shed. In order to effectively advocate local government to move toward racial justice, advocacy groups and the general public need timely information regarding local policy decisions. The Government Accountability Project Asheville, GAP-AVL, analyzes the most urgent matters making their way through local politics and distills what is most relevant to racial justice. 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Got a little bit of a hip-hop set coming up next. So keep it on the dial here on Nashville FM.

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This is Cesspool Sin. I'm Minx. This is Less Space with Hero. Before that was Lemon Sucker with House on Fire. You heard Mike D with What We Got. You heard Friedberg with Ha Ha. You heard St. Panther with Highway. You heard Boko Ute with Ignored. And you heard Anish Kumar with Freestyle Battle Weapon. 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I don't know why I couldn't say that for a second. All of them are coming up soon. So keep it here on Asheville FM.

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Is this what death looks like? My love was supposed to protect her. It didn't. 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It didn't. You had said, "Don't leave me." 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

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Listen, let me tell you about the dreams he had. Dreamed he bought a hound from a man that lived in Turkey. He told a gal to dance and all make it kind of jerky. 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He said, he done nothing, just do it once more. 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

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But if there ain't no whiskey and women, Lord, up behind them heavenly doors, I want to take my chances down below.

1251 Commercial Avenue, Apartment K, Richmond, California, September 9, 1951. Dear Lester, I'm sorry I didn't write before, and because this record wasn't sent, which I intend doing before this, everything went wrong. Tonight, we got together and kept the kids up and decided to have a little fun making this record. But of course, coming up, we didn't have any trouble. We had a lot of fun. Mama slept all the way, and I didn't get tired driving. Was over anxious. We got in about 12:45, got to Richmond, woke the family up. There's so many things I can say, but I just can't get them together.

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1: Welcome to the power of surrender. 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

0: You know what it is. Go ahead and get ready.
1: Woo!
0: Oh, we're waking up this morning. Shaking it off.
1: Shaking it off.
0: Oh. Oh, man. My earthly family. Good morning to you. Good morning, my earthly family. Oh, man. Oh, love yourself. After we undo for 2 hours. We're going to be honest with ourselves and see what happens. Just be free. Don't take anything, or you take it personal, that's your own problem. But I'm just speaking in terms of what I can see, what I've seen, versus what you think. I got to go. Anyway, I'm gonna leave that alone. But anyway, we are get this thing started up here, my earthly family. Look at you. Look at your beautiful selves. Look at yourself.

0: Has the universe allowed you to wake up this morning, allowed you to be who you are, allowed you to be you? Embrace that. Embrace the being you, because you're the only one to have that one unique experience that the universe has given you. Embrace it. Live it. Love yourself.
1: Is it better to give or to receive?
0: Love yourself. Love yourself.
1: All right, then give up your seat to this person back here in the back. Ah!
0: And give up your seat. Is he crazy? Good morning. Good morning, my earthly family. Oh, man, there's another Friday morning, and we all sitting here. Well, I don't know what you're doing, but I know I'm sitting here with a smile on my face. I woke up again, and I get to try this another day on the race. So let's do what we do in the rats. I mean, it's not a rat race. It's a bunch of rodents. But anyway, love yourself, love yourself, love yourself. I am. Welcome to Political Alchemy. I am the Political Alchemy 7, TPA 7, Topaz. And I could be called other things, but we won't go with those, into those right now. Anyway, love yourself, love yourself. Oh, man, we got some stuff going on. Oh, man, let me ask you this, and this is something you got to think about. In Nepal, if you saw the news or the video of this building being wiped off the face of the earth by nature, I saw the satellite pictures of this building, this huge building with humans in it, was wiped away in Nepal by a glacier that melted because of your exhaust pipes. Anyway, don't worry about it. You didn't cause it. Not directly. Well, yeah, directly you did, but indirectly did you do it directly. So you're the cause of those people dying because you drive instead of walk. You drive instead of catching the bus. You drive instead of doing something with your body. You're killing the planet. Anyway, I'm starting off on you early. I shouldn't start off on you like that, but I did. You'll be all right. But all those people, man, that was crazy how I watched that. How a glacier melted, and in the process of it coming down the mountain, it created a 150-foot wall of water, ice, mud, wiped out several villages in that area. So, but think about it. You might not have been there doing it, but you did something. Anyway, instead of sitting there driving all the time. Y'all are some lazy people, man. Nah, I'm just playing. Anyway, I had to say that, because that was amazing. I mean, it was just wild watching that. But anyway, how are you all doing this morning? Come on, what are you doing? Love yourself, breathe. Go ahead and look in the mirror. Let me do it while I'm telling you to do it. I keep telling people to do stuff, and then I act like I'm white. But anyway. No, we're going to talk about white lies. Anyway. No, white people tell lies all the time. Everybody tell lies, but white people, they enforce their lies on people. If you don't believe it, they kill you. But anyway. Nah, it'll be tough on white people today. Y'all know better than that. You already know what you've done. Anyway, we had Dolly Parton, and I know a couple other people died too, but Dolly, I knew her. I mean, I didn't know her. I mean, you know of her and the work that she did to help she got rich and helped others. She got rich and did something with what she has. Unlike some of y'all with all of that extra cash sitting around here, scared to go outside. Nah, I'm just playing. But no, Dolly Parton, though, she did a lot of good stuff. She got you freaks that, she helped with the COVID vaccines and everything. And so, you know, you got to think about it. She did a lot of stuff. And so, what I'm going to do quickly is I'm going to play a song. And and then I'm gonna come back and talk trash to you and everything. But I'm gonna do this because, you know, because Dolly Parton did a lot of stuff and she collaborated with a lot of people. She wasn't just a country star; she was a human star. She actually worked with people. She helped people. She did things to help communities. She did things to help people. She got rich and did that. That's what everybody could look at her as an example. I'm not saying pray to her and all that. I'm saying, but check out Dolly Parton, what she did. You all got all that extra money sitting over there in your pocket and in your bank accounts just sitting there getting dust on it. As you accumulate more and more, knowing that one day you won't be able to take it with you, when you could do something with it now, you say, hey, I got this extra $1,000. Let me give it to Astral FM, 103.3 Astral FM. Let me give them $500 because they need it. I like listening to the radio. Anyway, I wouldn't do that to y'all, but y'all could. You should. I would if I were you. But anyway, you got to do it. Sitting there nervous. But I'm going to talk about, I'm going to play Dolly Parton right quick, right? And just because I hope the work she did was amazing. I mean, her music and everything was amazing too, but through her music, it allowed her to do things for the people. Through your work, through whatever you do, you should be able to allow yourself to be productive for the community that you're in, productive for the greater community that you live in. And anyway, go straighten up, people. No, I'm just I forgot what I was going to say. I had something set up for y'all, but I forgot what I was going to say. But anyway, y'all know what it is. And kids back in school, so don't forget about that. Y'all some fools, man. Y'all cannot drive. Y'all got to drive with some sense now. You got kids walking to school. You got kids on the bus. You know, so y'all pay attention. Don't ride around there like it's summertime. You got to ride around like you paying attention, like you mean something about it. 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And if you got the app, you get the app, it'll come to you for free. So everywhere you might be on this planet, you can listen to 103.3. Anyway, love yourself, love yourself, love yourself, my earthly family. Go ahead and smile. Go ahead. Just sitting there all uptight. I know you got issues. I know you living a lie. But don't worry about it. Because y'all, you know, but I'm going to talk about race, though. Y'all going to have to deal with that. Some of y'all don't like when I talk about race. And some of y'all just pay attention and you're like, oh, well, let me stop doing that. But yeah, politics and race have a whole lot to do with each other. Your politics are racist. People in politics are racist. Yeah, we got some racist Democrats. We got some racist Republicans. We got racist independent. There's some racist people. I don't care what they put on their chest, man. So anyway, I don't want to talk about y'all today. If you guilty, then you know what I'm talking about. So, no, I'm not a racist, but I did this yesterday. Boy, let me play this song before I start talking about something you don't want to know about. I'm just serious. I'm being serious, though, for real. We got to pay attention. We got to pay attention because everything we do deals with race. You can act like it doesn't happen, act like it doesn't exist, and I don't care. You can act like it, but that don't mean that it is. It is what it is. Racism is strong, alive, and you all are participating in it every day. White supremacist people, that's what y'all are, man, living the white lie. Anyway, I'm going to leave y'all alone in your white lies. Well, your history. history. Oh, can you trust history in the United States? Can you trust anything you told in the United States? Oh, no, I can't. I don't trust nothing y'all tell me anymore. Y'all had me confused and tricked in school. You tricked us in church. You tricked us in the playground. You've been tricking us a long time because you're living in a trick yourself. Anyway, I know y'all don't want to hear what I'm saying, but y'all, I'm just being me. And if you don't like what I'm saying, I'm going to put that ring on so you can call and tell me how you feel. Call and tell me how you feel. You don't like the way I say what I say? 828-259-3936. 828-259-3936. 828-259-EZFM. So call me, somebody. I'm up here lonely today, man. Don't let me be lonely. Give me a call. Tell me some lies like you've been doing. I mean, I know who's wrong. I'm not a liar. I don't lie. You living one, though. I'm just going to be honest with you. We all living a lie. It's the great American white lie. That's what we living.

That was Purple Rain by Dolly Parton. Yeah, man. Yeah, she did. She did a lot of stuff. I had to get that in there real quick. You know how it is. Again, thank y'all for listening to Political Alchemy. I'm Political Alchemy 7, TPA 7 to pause. And I'm just trying to figure out if somebody want to call in and say something about anything. Just don't be nervous. Just call in. Don't sit there looking silly. Look and stay in your lane, people. Quit driving on, trying to share the lane with somebody in the car. Stay in your lane. You can't drive it in one lane. Don't try to drive two lanes at one time. Now pay attention. Kids are out there and everything. Y'all playing around. But anyway, that was Dolly Parton. And a couple other people died. That's a lot of people. But I didn't know what they did. I mean, a dude from Rocky Horror Picture Show. Somebody else died yesterday. So everybody dying. I mean, not everybody died, but you know what I'm saying, right? You know. I mean, not everybody died, but people are dying. You know, they say coming in threes. But we had three people die. And that's too many for me to keep up with. But no, to be honest with you, I'm pretty much not. I mean, I lie sometimes. You know, I picked it up from y'all. no. no, I don't know. I came up with this, the Great American White Lie. I was sitting there thinking that, you know, everything in history, you know, you tell a lie about Thanksgiving, like somebody, like there was a picnic or something on Thanksgiving with the indigenous people and the invaders. Come on, people. Well, that's a lie. No, that didn't happen. Would you go sit down and eat with your captor? Would you sit down and eat with the people killing you? What? Okay. And then we got, and there were some good slave masters, you know. And these people are great presidents. They were great men. No, they owned slaves. That's a daggone lie to say that these people were great people. Hey, whoever owned slaves was not a great person. I don't care who you say he is. And whoever moved the Indian Removal, the Great Indian Removal Act, by your person you got on a $20 bill, he's the devil. See, y'all worship the devil in America. You live in evil, and you live in a white lie. That's what you do, because you're racist, and you're prejudiced, and you're discriminatory, and you don't even know it. You just do it because it's natural for you. And I say it when I say it, and I'll say it in your face, and you don't have to like it when I say it. I say it anyway. Come and show me. I say it in your ear if you call me on the phone. I mean, I just say it in your ear. But anyway. But no, that's real. White people live in a white lie. And your white lie is just short people of color. And women. Disabled people. Y'all got to get it together. Get out of that whiteness. That stuff is detrimental to the human race. It is. Your racism is detrimental to the human race.

No, I ain't going to give it to you. I'm not going to do it, y'all. Not ready for that, y'all. I thought y'all had y'all's hearts in the right place, but y'all got your mind up yet. Anyway, yeah, people, I'm not talking trash to you. I'm just stating things that if you look at it under the surface, you'll see that it's all marked up and set up for the supremacy of white men. Now, I don't have nothing against white men. I got a lot of white friends. I know some black people I can't stand to be around. So it's not about black and white, me being a racist. It's about me dealing with the people. But anyway, we live in a... I ain't going to tell you nothing. Y'all not ready for this. Y'all don't care about reality. Y'all afraid of reality. Anyway, I'm going to talk to you about it. 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And this is Political Alchemy, and you can get everything on the app, and it comes to you for free, even if you don't want to be on this planet. Nah, it didn't come out right. But anyway, If you're on this planet, you can listen to 103.3 wherever you might be. How about that? Anyway, love yourself, love yourself, love yourself. This is Political Alchemy. You're supposed to relax yourself. Let your cheeks down. You don't get wet. Okay, I'm gonna toss up stuff in the air, and you might get splashed here and there. You might have sprinkles. And then again, you might need a towel and a blow dryer. But I'm gonna throw it in the air and see where we go with it. That's just the way I see it. I don't know, cause you know I'm a racist. I'm a human racist. I believe in yeah. I said it. Oh, he admitted he was a racist on the radio. He means he's man. I probably love more humans, regardless of the color of the skin and the racializing of them by white people for supremacy. Y'all don't know no better, man.

Welcome to this one big family. Hey, I was telling you, it's only one race on this planet, and I've been trying to tell y'all, that's what I've been preaching about, being one human race. Now, we've racialized it and made it different, but that was a Mill YX out of Cape Black, South Africa. I ain't played that in a long time. I needed to get that on there. That's what I'm trying to say. I might say stuff like I'm talking about the great white lie of our history and how we perceive the United States. We've been lied to a lot, and it's, you know, and we shouldn't be lied. I mean, that's how you stay in power. You got to keep the people confused and unaware. But yeah, we've been lied to. And see, I don't care. Like I said, I don't care if you're Democrat, if you're Republican, if you're independent, if you're communist, if you're socialist or whatever. At the end of the day, your job, if you get the job, is to do for the people. Your job is to do for the community. Your job is to make sure that the people get what they need. All that talking about reducing taxes. You reduce taxes for the rich, you reduce your services till you're eating. You reduce taxes, you don't eat. You reduce taxes, you don't get health care. You reduce taxes, you don't get your road on the streets you travel on, or raggedy and torn up and potholes anywhere. You don't pay taxes.

0: saying that you can't do it all at one time. How many rooms can you be in your house at one time? You're in that little 2 foot area, standing straight up. That's all you can cover. So you can't do the rest. So give up what you have for surplus. Anyway, I got Forrest in here. We're going to talk about, I don't know exactly, I forgot what we're supposed to talk about. We're going to talk about something, but I'm going to go ahead and get these two things in. And after we come back, we're going to get started with Forrest. 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And we got Forrest in the studio. Good morning, Forrest. How you doing today?
1: Good morning, Russell. Thanks for having me again.
0: Yeah, you know how we do. It's Asheville FM family. We're in the house. We all came home. Mm-hmm. Anyway.
1: Yeah, it is.
0: Yeah, so you doing all right this morning?
1: Yeah, I'm doing good. How about you?
0: Good deal. I'm doing just fine. I'm just sitting here checking out what we've been doing to the people. Well, we got elections coming up and all that stuff. And the G20, you talked about that last week.
1: Yeah, I was.
0: And you going to protest?
1: Yeah, I can't do the one today because me and my daughter are going to a show. There's 6 o'clock today. They're going to have one down at the monument. I'm not sure if it's a protest or if there's something going on down there. I got it in my calendar as a what is it that I put in here? Let's see. I don't know. It says something about the No Kings thing. I think it's like maybe the people who put on No Kings or something are doing something for the G20 thing. Okay. 6 down here, the old monument.
0: Yeah. Yeah.
1: Back square.
0: Yeah, it's kind of crazy. The Bench Monument.
1: Yeah.
0: Yeah.
1: The monument. That's what it's
0: saying. Yeah, that's crazy, though. I mean, I understand the obelisk thing is Masonic. Yeah. I understand that. Of course, it came from Egypt and, you know, the obelisk and that in African origin.
1: Yeah. If you
0: He owned slaves. He fought for slavery.
1: Yeah.
0: He was elected a governor after he fought for slavery or during his fighting to have slavery. And we put a monument up to him. That's like putting up General Lee? Is it General Lee was a Confederate soldier chief or a Confederate? Well, it's like putting up, you know, it's like I come into your house and I kick you in the one room, right, mm-hmm. in the closet. And you're just sitting in the closet and I close the door. You can see my shadow going back and forth outside your closet, but you can't come out of the closet. But I'm going to take over your house. And I don't know what I was talking about. I just lost my train of thought. But anyway.
1: Yeah, I was figuring that one out. I was figuring that one out myself. Yeah.
0: But no. Hey, what's going on, Forrest? I'm be quiet. I've been talking too much. I've been just going off on little white lies. We've been told all this in history, and now we're trying to change all that up. But anyway.
1: One thing I enjoyed this morning was I was wondering how you're going to serve Dolly up this morning in Purple Rain, Dolly. I was like, that's perfect for Russell's show. There it went. He found the right one.
0: Mouse turned me on to that.
1: Yeah.
0: Yeah.
1: Oh, yeah. So yesterday her picks were good. She was doing some of the Dolly covers.
0: Yeah.
1: She closed the show with Stairway, I think.
0: Yeah. Come on, my kitchen. Yeah. She turned me on to that Dolly Parton Purple Rain. And so I said, well, let me get that.
1: Yeah.
0: So she allowed me to get this. So I got a chance to play it, which was cool because I like Dolly. Dolly actually, she was poor. She literally grew up poor and became super rich, but in the meantime, she was helping the community in the process. She was helping people that she was getting more, she was giving more.
1: Mm-hmm.
0: And she was giving her time.

0: time. She's giving the money. She was doing. She did a lot of stuff. So I mean, I don't normally go off on, you know, on celebrities and so forth, but I got to say, Dolly did some things that I wish other celebrities would do.
1: Mm-hmm.
0: So, but my fault though. Go ahead. My fault. I'm just
1: Dolly. Dolly did. Dolly was an amazing person. It's hard to sum her up in a sentence, really. I mean, you know, I was down at the monument getting interviews, and it'll be airing later this week or next week. And that's, you know, just talking to different people down there at the mural. You just hear all kinds of, you know, people just, you know, love Dolly for different reasons. She was definitely a. I know one person I talked to, their thing was they wrote a song for her. They knew her. They'd met her, you know, back when they were kids. And they sent her a song, and just, what would Dolly do? You know, and thinking about that, you see those bumper stickers too. Like, what would Jerry do? What would Jesus do? Yeah. And all that. But what would Dolly do? I mean, really, you could put yourself in any situation with a what would who do. And, I mean, you could really, the what would Dolly do is really, what would you do? What would Dolly do in this situation? Yeah. More so than the other ones. I mean, not, you know, Jesus, of course, you know.
0: Yeah.
1: But you always hear the what would somebody do.
0: Yeah. Yeah.
1: I mean, what would Jerry Garcia do in that moment? Yeah.
0: I don't know.
1: You think he'd do something like what Dolly would do, but probably not.
0: You know? Yeah. I don't know. It's amazing how.
1: What would Russell do?
0: It depends on what we're doing.
1: And what we're doing. I can imagine.
0: Yeah, I don't know now. Some things I'll be like, well, I don't know. Let's not try that.
1: Yeah.
0: G20. You were talking about that last week when they had Todd and Jar in here.
1: Well, G20, let me tell you, if you hadn't mentioned that,
0: I wouldn't have known about it till this week.
1: All right, hold on, let me pull up my notes here. All right, so if you're interested in the G20 and what's going on, g20avl.noblogs.org. That was a good info page made, you know, a couple weeks ago. So the G20 is going on right now this week. I think a lot of the members flew in yesterday or got here yesterday. Maybe they took the Parkway in. I don't know. That's how I would have gotten here probably. Go check that out. There's happenings this week. There are every day there's something going on. I know an interesting thing that's going on. Surreal Circus is doing a thing on Wall Street on Sunday.
0: What is?
1: They're called Surreal Circus. They're kind of an art group here in town. They do the Surreal Circus in the fall. And you know, it's just kind of an artistic community of people. It's really unique. It's kind of, when I moved to Asheville about 3 years ago, I was down at the Moog place, and Jim, Gennaro, who, you know, worked the front of the house, he was busy giving a tour, and on the front desk, I saw just an ad for something, and I didn't know what it was. And I said, you know what, if there's one thing sitting up here at the front of the Moog store, I said, I'm going to put this in my calendar and go to it. And it was Surreal Circus. It was the festival. And I got there. I was probably here 2 or 3 months. And I just said, okay, now that's why I moved to Asheville.
0: Okay.
1: You know, this
0: okay.
1: is why I got here. It's just, you know what I mean? It's a down-to-earth, very artistic.
0: Wow.
1: And just from start to finish, what they were doing was just really cool. You know, it's kind of, it's almost a little underground. So they're doing Octopi Wall Street. And they're incorporating the, you know, a G20 protest. It could probably be kind of colorful. It's going to be, let me pull that up too. You can go follow them on, actually, let me go ahead and tell you some of the other happenings first. Because the ones that are, you know, the protests. So Saturday, there's a protest on Merriman. That's the protest. So if you're coming to one thing, the protest is Saturday at 11 o'clock, 500 Merriman Avenue. And I believe that's going to be a Riverside of the Road on Merriman, 500 to 700 block. People are going to be out there with signs and all that, you know, all that.
0: Not close to the Grove Park, though. It's, they got you close enough to where you're far enough away that they don't have to know that you're there.
1: Now, and you need to keep in mind, while the G20 is here, they've made the land around the Grove Park federal property. And so that doesn't really necessarily affect protesters down the road or nothing, but you don't want to wander up in there and get in any kind of trouble, really, because they can charge you with, a federal charge for anything. And that goes more, I guess, people in the area kind of If you know people that could be affected by that, you know, not just homeless people, but, you know, anybody that they would be messing with. One point about that. Well, let me tell you. let me tell you the Sunday thing first, and I'll tell, okay. tell you something else about it. So on Sunday, there is the community gathering at 80 Court Plaza, at Pack Square, and that's going to be at 4 o'clock, 4 to 6 o'clock. And let's see, Occupy Wall Street starts at 2 o'clock. That's 43 Wall Street. That's the Arts of the People and Surreal Circus present the Occupy Wall Street, a Surreal Soiree and live stream telethon benefit for the Surreal Circus Arts People. So that is a benefit for them. And they're advertising, you know, an anti, you know, G20 thing. So that'll be fun. So you could do that and then head over to the 4 o'clock protest, or leave the, you know, sometimes when the protest is over, you're like, well, what do we do now? Yeah. We're head to head to Wall Street.
0: Okay.
1: Yeah, this is going to be going on.
0: Usually people go to protest and go have crumpets and tea after they're finished.
1: No. Yeah, that's what they do. Yeah. That's what I'm going to do. I didn't think of that. I'm going to head over, you know, get me some good chocolates at one of these places and a decaf cappuccino, maybe.
0: Oh, no, yeah. You got to have caffeine. Otherwise.
1: Not after 12 o'clock for me.
0: Oh, no. I drink too much when I
1: get up at 6 in the morning.
0: I get knocked down a cup of coffee. You can give me a cup of coffee or a Coke or a Pepsi about 10 o'clock at night.
1: Yeah.
0: By 11:30, we'll talk about it in the morning.
1: Yeah.
0: I go to sleep. I can do it at. But, yeah, we got about 7 minutes left in the first hour. I know y'all ready. Nobody called in. Y'all nervous about stuff. I was just asking you if you could, if you knew something. Y'all don't know nothing? What's going on? Anyway, we'll play a quick song and, we'll play a quick song and come back, and then we'll be ready for, get ready for the second hour. Then we get back with Forrest, and we're going to find out what else is going on.
1: See y'all in a minute, Asheville.
0: Yes. Well, hold on. I thought I had it together. Y'all know how it is. It's just wrong. Sometimes I'm sitting there pretending like I know what I'm doing and me pressing the wrong buttons. But you'll be all right, though. Look at you. The last time you didn't make a mistake during the day, let me know. But anyway, pay attention.

0: Did you miss the bus? Did y'all miss the bus? Anyway, we got about 2 minutes left in this hour, and I was just trying to get in there with just sitting there just shooting the jive, finding out where the protests are for the G20 and for what's going on as far as people getting together and organizing to change things, you know, so I'll just say it that way. I was talking a little bit about the America's white lie. You know, we lie about it. We've been lied to so much by everybody it's hard to know what's real and what's not. But anyway, I'm going to go ahead and I'm going to get this started off on this next hour so we can get this kicked off. 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So I might not have said it right, but you know what I mean. You look it up for yourself. Go down there and get something to grub on. Don't play around. Anyway, you're listening to Asheville FM at WSFM LP 103.3 Asheville, streaming globally at AshevilleFM.org. And this is Political Alchemy, and I am Political Alchemy 7, TP87, Tapaz. And now we're going to get back to what we were talking about, that forest in here. And Forrest, what were we talking about there for a minute? What you want to talk about now?
1: Well, I got a few things. One thing is the tool library. The tool library is over in West Asheville. If you guys don't know what it is, it's where you can go and pay a yearly annual fee and check out tools. I mean, anything from lawnmowers to camping gear to grills. I mean, they got everything there. But when it comes to tools, they got all the tools you can think of. I think the best way to do it is go online, see what they have, and reserve it. You know, so you know the date you can get it. You get to check out stuff for a week. If nobody else is using it, you can't go in there and kind of re-up for another week.
0: That's the tool library. So you can go in there, you can just rent whatever kind of tools or whatever.
1: Yeah. And I know they need volunteers.
0: I mean, you check it out or you rent it?
1: You rent? No, you don't. Okay, you pay an annual subscription.
0: Okay.
1: You donate to them, too. What they do is really awesome. If you don't know about the tool library, go check out what they do. So funding comes from the annual subscriptions, but you know what I mean. Donating to what they're doing. They're all volunteers.
0: Yeah.
1: They're like, you know, they got a couple paid staff to kind of try to run stuff, but it's really all volunteer driven, and they need volunteers. There's all kinds of stuff to do at the tool library. You can do librarian shifts. That's kind of good to get in there to learn the place, the tools. You can do maintenance. They got all kinds of workshops. They got the fix where they fix your appliances. They set up out there. They got a thing called the art balcony, where they have all kinds of workshops and stuff. You can learn stuff. It's a really good way to learn about tools. I'm out there. I volunteer out there. And I just love somebody checking something out, trying to get started or something, and can't get started. And I run out there, you know, I'm like, okay, let's figure this thing out. And so it's good to know those things. And I wish I knew more about the jobs. And just like any, organization like that, they got behind-the-scenes stuff. If you don't want to be out there out front, kind of hands-on like that, you know, they got all kinds of positions kind of behind the scenes to help things run smooth. But...
0: Oh, I was going to say, you volunteer and you do a lot of stuff since you moved out. Well, I don't know what you did before, but when you moved to Asheville, you've been involved and participating in a lot of things.
1: I do, and I love it. Yeah, I used to do more nightlife stuff, music stuff. You know, I used to travel the country doing, you know, all that. And now, I kind of like doing being more local. Kind of when I moved to Asheville, I said, all right, it's time to change my life, be a little more local. And finding places to volunteer, just to be a part of the community. And not just volunteering. It's more than volunteering. It gets you in with the community, knowing people. And it's, you know, the whole different situation for me is, you know, I love music and I love going to live music, and I do that. But I don't do that nearly as much as I used to. And I kind of miss it. But I love what I do during the day, so I kind of balance it out with that. You know, I just like to keep busy. You know, we were both in the Navy. For me, getting out of the Navy, I kind of slowed down. And I was still working in the community and stuff as soon as I got out, and mostly with homeless people, doing stuff, you know, stuff with them. I really like the fast. You know, you're kind of in the Navy. You're always going. When you're not going, you're having fun.
0: Yeah.
1: You know what I mean, with your buddies and stuff. And
0: yeah.
1: Like, you know, I kind of just kept that. I kind of over a few several years, so I kind of, you know, looked at it. And I just that kind of fit. But the reason I'm talking about the tool library, another reason, is because our toolbox here at the station was an art bin, a beat up old art bin, and there was nothing in it but junk. I mean, paper clips, junk. And one day we had an issue out in the parking lot during our fun drive, which is coming up soon, y'all. If y'all want to come down, check out the station, see what we got going on up and close, come to one of our fun drives. We'll be out in the parking lot set up. You'll be getting to meet the DJs. So we had this problem. We had to fix something on one of our little radios out there. And I said, okay, there's a toolbox in the office. So I ran and grabbed it. The only tool that was in there was a nail set. You know, the long kind of metal thing that you use to, like, set a nail in?
0: Yeah.
1: And that was the only official tool in the whole toolbox, with about 100 pieces of paper. It was just a big toolbox. Our toolbox was the sorriest sight you've ever seen. And I said, okay, I got to do this. And this was a long time ago, y'all. I've been on this toolbox thing for about 3 or 4 months. And I've talked to the tool library. They've told me, yeah, they're hooking our toolbox up with the tools. I just got to get down there. And I got them pieced together. I got a bunch in my garage already. And I was down there organizing at the tool library with Chris Bartley. And you know, he does the donations. So when we take donations in, we're just kind of figuring out what we need for our radio station toolbox. And I've been so busy. I haven't gotten to it, but it's on the table. And so shout out Tool Library for hooking us up. They're going to find us a good toolbox. You know, we're going to pick one out. Now, they got a bunch of old metal toolboxes down there, like the old school types.
0: Yeah.
1: But I kind of want, you know, more plastic one. With a lid on top. You know what I mean?
0: That anybody can pick up and carry.
1: Yeah, yeah.
0: Yeah, because the metal one, you know, the metal itself is heavy, and then you got tools in it, then it's going to be
1: rust.
0: So something, so you need something plastic, or I understand.
1: I hate to say I'm wanting plastic. Technically, if I found a good metal one that works, I would actually use that.
0: Well, now the metal's going to be, you got to pay on that. You got to pay some kind of, what is it that we tariff on it? If you get any, if you do any metal, you got to pay a tariff on it. No. Well, no, he just did. Let me ask you this quickly while we go back to this. We're at war, quote unquote, as I make my air quotes, with Canada.
1: Yeah. I didn't know about that.
0: Well,
1: I heard Canada. I just heard about a refugee coming in. I think Canada took a refugee that was stuck somewhere in America. I don't know what the deal was with him. That was one of the papers here I was reading down. But yeah, I read about that, but I don't know. We were.
0: Trump just did he just imposed a 50% tariff on Canadian goods, on metal, aluminum, and a bunch of other things, car parts, cars, whatever, and that's economic warfare.
1: So, how do you go to war with Canada? Like, that just doesn't make sense. I mean, you're gonna pick on somebody.
0: And
1: pick on your brother. You can say little brother, but let's just say regular brother, not even a little brother.
0: Yeah.
1: Canada's a nation. Canada's a country. I mean, Canada's our best friend. So, I mean, you know, what's the deal with that?
0: I don't understand. And he wants to make it a 51st state. Canada's saying no.
1: Yeah.
0: I mean, it's like, well, hold on. And they just changed the Lake Ontario. No, it's in Ontario. Yeah, to Lake America. So we at war and all that stuff with our own major trading partner, with our own defense, because they've been an ally for everything, And then all of a sudden we're at war with them, well, economic war. That's why I brought up the thing when you said metal box or whatever, because they're going to impose tariffs starting on January. I think that's when they're going to start. And they're going to impose tariffs on stuff coming from the U.S. So that's just going to mess up everybody economically except for a few people. But I just thought I'd bring that up about the economic warfare that we're having with the rest of the world. For no reason. But anyway, Tool Library, G20.
1: Shout out Tool Library. You guys are doing a good job out there. Anybody wants to go out there and check them out? Tool Library's fun. Tool Library's unique. And it works. You think, how does it work? How do people check tools out and then get them back and all that stuff? They really don't have, you know, issues like that. You'd be surprised getting in there seeing how it works. I mean, people come there and get it. I mean, everybody comes in there is just really thankful.
0: Yeah.
1: That's a cool spot, too. They got all kinds of products. They got gardens going on there. They got the community gardens. They got all these. It's this old greenhouse thing where the greenhouses are all run down. It's kind of cool going in there. It's kind of surreal walking through the Tool Library, going out with all these, like, just dead greenhouses everywhere. And they got, they're reusing the spaces for all kinds of stuff. But so anyway, you guys, social media, Tool Library, look up the address, head out there. So another thing is the PTO at the high school, you know, needs members. If you know anybody who has time to join the PTO at the high school, a lot of people might know this, but a lot of people might not. But by the time parents get to high school, there's nobody on the PTO. There's a million parents in kindergarten up through the start of middle school. Then they fade. They get burnt out on it. But, you know, every single parent wants to be a PTO member early on.
0: A little,
1: but by high school, they just turn their kids loose to the wolves and back off and say, there ain't no, you know. So the Ashmore High School has a small PTO crew that's looking for members. If you have a student there, or if you know somebody that has a student that might be able to, you know, there's just committees. There's hands-on. They try to do stuff for the teachers. And that's really why I'm bringing it up is because of the teachers. North Carolina teachers need support, and there's all kinds of ways to give support. And being a part of a PTO in high school is a good way. I mean, that's it's a tough job. North Carolina teachers are getting thrown under the bus from one side of the state to the next compared to any other state in the country. It's sad how North Carolina not only treats teachers, but a lot of the environmental stuff too here. And there needs to be changes that aren't just small changes. You know, there's a lot of things in North Carolina. You know, you can't say, oh, we got this done. We won this battle. These are battles that need to be up there up front getting taken care of. So, you know, I think there's four members on the PTO. We need eight members on the PTO. You know what I'm saying? You need more than
0: that.
1: And it's hard for these people in the background to orchestrate getting donations. We do a thing where we just stock the break rooms for the teachers. We have meals planned. We have, like, you know, set up all buffet style, make it really nice there, and have all the teachers come in, you know, different times of the year, and we like to be able to do more of those. But right now, we've had to cut back in capacity of what we can do there. So, you know, shout out teachers, and keep in mind, later in high school careers of your students, the PTOs could use some people as, you know, join late in their, you know what I mean. And then you get involved with your kids in school a little more.
0: Yeah. Okay, yeah, because once they get to high school, you pretty much let them self-advocate.
1: Yeah. Shout out Ian Henderson. Ian here, he's a buddy of mine. Get old school. He's a metalhead, but he's a high school teacher down in he has a full, like, 8-year degree and everything, and he's looking at having to move out of the state because they don't even really acknowledge that. You know, he could go to other countries. He's taught in Korea, New Zealand, I think. I'm not sure if he's actually taught in New Zealand, but I know he was looking at it. He's been there. But he's just looking. I mean, he wants to move to Asheville and be a teacher. But he's like, I can't forward my career in North Carolina. I can go anywhere else and forward my career. He's like, but here, you know what I mean? It's just.
0: They don't pay for education here. We're like 49th and 50th in the country in teacher pay and resources. And we got the lottery. And that doesn't really help anything. But, yeah, because teachers don't get, they got a little pay raise. They got a little, 8% or 3% pay raise this year.
1: Yep.
0: And that's, and they still are lowest paid in the nation.
1: Shout out Jason Gilmore. Jason Gilmore ran a really good art project this summer for the kids. Is there a Rendezvous? He talked to us on air. Yeah, Russell, I got other stuff to talk about.
0: Okay.
1: You got things to talk about, too, and I don't want to come here and cut you off, because my stuff's a little bit like reading ads. It's like my own ads, but, you know, it's good stuff to get out here. But, you know, really, I want to hear what you got to say. I normally listen to your show.
0: Well, no, go ahead. Your people, they're nervous about calling in anyway.
1: Let me tell you something. So I want to request a Dolly song.
0: Okay.
1: And anybody out there in radio land, I was going to tell you this when I first came on here. Call in and request a Dolly that you want to hear. So my Dolly song I want to request is the Post Malone one, because I do listen. See, you know how everybody hates new country and they love the old. So I like the old stuff. I like new country. When I'm working in my garage, I put it on 99.1. And I know that's not... So, I have one radio station to promote another one, but I love sometimes when I'm just driving around town or something, I just kind of take a break from everything else and just put on that new country. You know, they talk a little bit. I don't drink. I mean, you know, New Year's stuff like that. They talk a lot about drinking, but I've gotten past that.
0: Yeah.
1: I like the relaxed side of it. There's something about new country, and I mean, I don't know. I like the music of it. Some of those good musicians, you know, there's some hot musicians in country music. Yeah, they make it sound simple, but them guys are good. Yeah. Anyway, my request for a Dolly song is going to be the Post Malone. I can't remember the name of it.
0: Have the Heart?
1: Yeah, that's it. Yeah.
0: We're going to play that real quick then. We'll get that played in here, and then I'll get ready to do what I need to do to make sure I stay on my time. I try to do an underwriting or PSA or something every 15 minutes, so, you know, so it helps to, it's how I do my timing, and,

0: just can't do it.
1: That was Post Malone and Dolly Parton. So that's what we gotta talk about. Yeah, that was some good song. I don't want to break your heart. Have a heart. Don't break one. Anyway, we're sitting here trying to figure this day out here today. Again, I'd like to say thank you for listening to Political Alchemy here on Asheville FM at WSFM LP 103.3 Asheville, streaming globally at ashevillefm.org. And there comes with the in app, and it's free. The immigration crackdowns can create fear across our community, especially when masked agents, but we can stand together. You can document what happens if you see a detention or other action happening by getting your phone out and filming it. You can also ask agents to see a signed judicial warrant, which they need but often do not have, to enter a home or business. You can learn more about your rights from the ACLU and the Immigrant Legal Resource Center, and you can share a printable Know Your Rights cards with friends and neighbors. Businesses can also show solidarity with signs in the windows and have educated point people to direct agents as to the best practice. For more information, with information, awareness, and care, we can help our community be safer. So yeah, we gotta start paying attention. We gotta be nice to humans. We gotta quit being so mean on humans because they have a tan or they speak another language. We gotta remember that they speak the language they speak because that's where you are. They do the things they do because that's where they are, and nobody chose to be who they are, so why should anybody not have the exact same rights as another human with total equal equity? But anyway, maybe I get on my little soapbox about immigration, because immigration rules and laws are racist, because they exclude certain groups of people based on characteristics that they cannot control themselves. Nobody chose to be born who they are. Nobody chose to be white. Nobody chose to be black. Nobody chose to be brown. Nobody chose these things. That's just what we are as humans. And that's the only thing. So we have these rules and laws saying that certain humans can't come on property that's been stolen. Property that's been taken, property that is blood mud, and they can't let certain people in because they might show the humanity that has been wiped out from the previous and the current residents. Anyway, I'm going to leave that alone. Let me get off that, Forrest. Get me off of that before I get off of it, because all these borders and stuff were made up. And the land was somebody else's to begin with. And he killed them people, wiping them out even more. See, reservations are just a way of slow genocide. That's what a reservation is a slow slide down the mountain to a non-existence. And we don't even pay attention to it that way. Instead of just going out and just doing what Israel's doing, just openly committing genocide, we slide it in a pretty way so it doesn't seem so bad. But it is bad what we're doing, because I have ancestors that were indigenous people. Let's see how many. I'm what, two generations from, well, one of my grandfather, my great grandfather, is full blooded. So for Cherokee and Blackfoot. They done wiped out the history, so I don't even know my own history to be true. That's why I said we're dealing with white lies, because I don't know my own history, because I've been told somebody else's history from perspective of white people. And that was something else I got to ask. You know, next week I'm going to have Building Bridges. You've heard of Building Bridges? Yeah. Well, they're going to come on next week. And I want to ask a question now so you all can get prepared. Who determines when racial equity has been achieved? Who determines that, and by what standards is that the case? Does that mean that, you know what I'm saying? Who determines it? When we've reached that point of racial equity in equally, I want to know how do we determine who, when that works and how that works, and if we can get there. But anyway, I'm going to leave alone what I was talking about because I was talking trash. But anyway, Forrest, you were going to, you got a video, recording?
2: Yeah, I'll get to that in a second too. Answering the question, who determines racial equality? That's a good question. I mean, that would have to be, obviously, in a way, it'd have to be kind of everybody. Everybody would to some degree. I don't know. That's a good question, though. Who determines it? I mean, I guess we'd have to look at the whole community of the world on that.
1: Yeah, how would we know that we've achieved it? Because we've never experienced it, so we would never know if we did.
2: Well, to get there, a lot of things have to definitely change. The way our government's ran, the way our people, the world government, everything is ran.
1: The way we think.
2: Yeah.
1: As individuals.
2: You have to give people the access to be able to do that. Because we're all trying. And so it's like, it's like we're fighting in a paper bag on that.
1: And it's wet.
2: And so the people that can determine that are the people who aren't given the access to really make it happen. And it's a process, in today's world, there's certain directions that are going there that could get there. But the momentum needs to be steady while it increases. And it just needs to be understood more. I think there's a lot of, the people who are comfortable aren't going to go do anything about it. So who determines it? Well, the people that are uncomfortable, really the ones you're going to look at their voices first. But you got to really look at it kind of openly and, be a part of that conversation, as a world thing. In America, we should be leading the forefront in that, which we're not. But we could be.
1: That's something that if we get somebody to call in, that would be something that they could explain it to us. Because I've been trying. They won't come on the radio. They won't call in. They're sitting there playing around, twiddling their thumbs and smiling at themselves in the mirror.
2: But. Okay. Yeah, you're asking me about some of the things I was going to talk about. So there's a patient union that's formed in Asheville. The patient union is about Mission Hospital and HCA and all the bad stuff that's going on. And they're just standing up. It's a small group starting. But check them out. They're the Asheville Patient Union, and they have meetings. They're getting together, and they're trying to represent patients and to represent the community. And they are, representing nurses. And it's kind of a difficult situation to go up against the big for-profit hospital. The changes need to be made. Again, like we were just saying, the changes don't need to be little battles won here and there. There needs to be big change on that. A for-profit hospital, that makes no sense. That should be non-existent.
1: I agree with you.
2: Even if yourself wants to be for-profit, don't do it on people's health care.
1: Yeah,
2: like you're a big corporate person. You want to make money. You want to do that. Don't do it in healthcare. Go use your skills somewhere else. That to me doesn't make any sense. And I'm scared of Asheville healthcare here. If something goes wrong with me, I'm driving to Chapel Hill. If they can't figure it out, I'm gonna skip Winston-Salem and go straight to Chapel Hill. Walk right in their ER. I'll go right across the street to Duke or somewhere. I'm not. If there's something bad happens or I get in a runner, I just as much as some of the nurses here at Mission Hospital are wonderful, beautiful people. I am not. I don't. Everything in the background from the chain up. So the patient union. Check that out. They got a lot of good stuff going on. They got a website. They got social media going.
1: Quickly, I'm a veteran. I go to the Asheville VA.
2: Oh yeah.
1: And so I get like this.
2: Luckily, the VA is one of the best.
1: I was going to say, the best VA it's one of the best in the nation.
2: Yeah.
1: So those of us who have the privilege of going to, and like I said, the privilege of going to the Asheville VA, we should be thankful for what we have. It may not even be the best, but from what I've experienced since 1993, it's been the best health care that I've ever, that I've been exposed to. Well, I've only gone to the VA, so I don't know what the outside health care is like as an adult. But yeah, we need to stand up with the nurses, with the staff at the hospital at Mission. I had a hip replacement at Mission.
2: Even if you're perfectly healthy now, you know you're not going to be forever.
1: Yeah.
2: You know what I mean? You're in this community here. I mean, the patient union can get momentum going to make changes. And I would, you know, I've been to one of their meetings and I've talked to them before. I got interviews with them, short interviews that are going to go on in the news, our news hour soon. But,
3: you know. I got one more thing to say real quick. Not one more thing. I got a couple things to say, but real quick. On August 28th, today, is that today? Hold on, let me look. Yeah, it is today. I don't know my date. So Friday today, there's a music festival going on. It's the 828 day, AVL. There's going to be DJs. They're setting up a high wire. That is 294 Lyman Street in Asheville at Rad Beer Garden. And it starts at 12. Music goes on to 11. I know it's kid friendly to about 9. And it's supposed to be a fun event. And in relation to that, one of the guys at Second Gear is putting that on. And, you know, Second Gear, you mean here.
1: In, that was down in Rad, right?
3: What, Second Gear? Yeah, it was. The storm got them, but they moved up to, you know, where UNC bought that shopping center they're in where Earth Fair is.
1: Yeah.
3: So they're right beside Earth Fair. So go check out Second Gear. They always got good deals on stuff, like the used clothes, and a lot of it's like the hiking brands, but it's nice looking. Like I'm wearing a pair of Prana shorts I got there. I mean, I think I paid them. They're probably on sale. I think I got them for like $15.
1: Yeah.
3: I mean, these are, they're nice shorts. And they got all kinds of good stuff in there. They're little now. They're not like they used to be. These would be a real big place, but you can take in your old hiking gear, sell it. It's like, give life to the old stuff. And so 828 days, AVL, you know, it's kind of not affiliated with them, but a guy that, you know, works there is putting that on. So y'all check that out. That's going to be a lot of fun. And let's see here. Well, I got one more second here. What's the other? Oh, yeah. Okay. Big news. Ben Williamson, the director of 12 Baskets and Asheville Poverty Initiative, last day with that group is today. 12 Baskets and Asheville Poverty Initiative is looking for a new director. They're taking applications. They're talking to people. So the way to get started with that and find out about the director position is to go down to the cafe on Mondays, Tuesdays, Thursdays, and Fridays and have lunch. Go in there, you know, go in there and volunteer if you want to, or just go have lunch, you know, kind of go there and check it out. If you've done that before, or you know, with it, you know, from there, figure out, you know, their social media, get on their newsletter, and then acquire about the director position. If you got, you know, if you got what it takes to head the ship of 12 Baskets in that, you know, it's a great community. You got a great team of volunteers to be there to support you. And we're looking forward to what's going on. This was, you know, the future of 12 Baskets. Ben is leaving it in a wonderful position. He was a great director. He's moving on. He's been there for 9 years, and you know, he's decided he's leaving while it is in a good position. And you know, I got a lot of respect for Ben. He's done a great job heading 12 Baskets. I mean, his ideas, what he brought to it, how he got it going. He's still going to be a part of the, you know, the community at 12 Baskets as a volunteer.
1: Yeah.
3: He's moving on now. He's still doing stuff, this positive stuff in the community. He's looking to do stuff, but he wants to kind of do stuff. You know what I mean? He's just looking at another direction in his life to do things, but he will definitely be there still. And Ben, we love you. And today is your last day. And, you know, I'm glad to have been able to work with you over the last 3 years. We got a lot of favorite people in Asheville, but Ben's definitely one of them.
1: Okay, yeah, I go to 12 Baskets.
3: I come down there on Fridays.
1: Yeah. It's part of my routine, you know. I like to fellowship with the people. I do my show,
3: mm-hmm.
1: Then I go fellowship with the people per se. Yeah, the people that are raw. You know, you're raw when you come down there. And so I'm going to go on fellowship and have my with my human earthly family. And I think they do a grocery. They have a grocery grocery
3: Mondays and Fridays.
1: Mondays and Fridays.
3: You want to get your name on the list early. Get down there. So the cafe, the food starts at 11, but you can get down there at about 10. Now, if you're trying to apply for the director position, I recommend getting down there at about 10. That way, the coffee starts. Be at 9:30 or 10. So you can get down there and drink coffee, talk to people. It's a social setting. You know, 12 Baskets isn't like a food, you know, donate, or it's a food donation place, but it's a restaurant. It's a community center. It's a hub. It's all kinds of stuff. And you sit down at a table with the people and have conversation, and then you're served there, you know? And so, but with the coffee thing, get there, get your name on the grocery list. So you're early in the list. You can get back there and then you can eat. Grocery list starts at about 10, about 11:20. So eat your lunch. Wait for your name to get called, you know, and they get you back here for the groceries on Mondays and Fridays.
1: And there's no paperwork that you have to fill out to get groceries. It's not like if you go to one of the other places around here, you can get food boxes. You got to fill out this paperwork, and you can only come once a month or a year. This you can come to. You don't fill out paperwork. You sign your name on the list, and you go back, and you get to pick out what you need, whatever you can get, and then go from there. And
3: a lot of times they have frozen meats. I know a lot of the pantry things don't give you. It's hard to get meats. You know they do. They get what they don't use in the cafe. You know, the chicken, pork chops, all kinds of stuff. You know, like, and then it's what they have. It's based on donations. But yeah, they got good stuff. You know, we pick up from organic food stores, so you get organic stuff in there.
1: Yeah.
3: Yeah.
1: See, that's why you need to come down there so you can see. Maybe you might want to be the director. You got to go find out what it is that we're talking about.
3: You come volunteer a couple of days and work your way up to director.
1: Then you can come in and apply for, you know, and go from there. You got to do that. But let me get this in there real quick. Did you tune in late or miss part of one of our great programs? Don't fret. 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And I went too many W's, but www.ashlefm.org. 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And this is Political Alchemy. And I am the Political Alchemist 7, GPA 7, Topaz. And we're sitting here having a conversation with Forrest here in the studio. And, we're talking about a few things. The PTO, people need to do stuff.
3: High school PTO.
1: Yeah. What else are we talking about?
3: G20, about
1: Dolly Parton. And we talked about
3: AVL, the festival today at
1: AVL Festival.
3: Oh yeah, Boomtown's coming up, y'all. You know, some of the team that did AVL Sounds Fest is on that. Melissa McKinney, wonderful job at orchestrating volunteers. Wonderful musician in town. You know, so Boomtown's going to be a lot of fun. So y'all check that out. It's a free festival happening next weekend. I got a lot of good people on the lineup. My teacher friend Ian, he's actually coming to town on Saturday, so I'm not going to be there on Saturday. I might go there just to do it. I'm going to be there helping him set up on Friday, but yeah, I'm gonna miss most of it Saturday because me and him are going to see Acid Bath. He's a metalhead, like I said, and if Ian says let's go see a show, I say I'm dropping what I'm doing because I'm an honorary metalhead. He got me into metal kind of in my 20s,
1: uh-huh.
3: And once you get a taste for metal. It's good stuff. I mean, once you can hear it for what it is. Now, I don't get too crazy with it. I will listen to some dark stuff, like the black stuff, the fast stuff, a little bit. But I mean, start with Black Sabbath. You know, work your way up from there. And I mean, there's just all kinds of metal. I like the doomy kind of stuff. But I like all kind. I like thrash metal, like, you know, the basic stuff like that. But then you get from there. I mean, local metal, actual local metal scene, you know, like Old Dead Gods. I mean, there's a lot of good metal here. There's a good metal scene in Asheville, and it's a lot of fun. It's a good community of people. So anyway, Boomtown, went from Boomtown to heavy metal back into Boomtown. So yeah.
1: Okay.
3: So anyway, Russell, what we were talking about was back to Dolly Parton. So. I did some interviews at the Mural that I'm going to get out on the NewsHour, and I got one interview here I want to play. This one was I was doing interviews and I was trying to get male perspectives on Dolly Parton because I'd gotten a lot of things and they didn't want to, you know, the guys didn't want to talk. They were out there and I was like, no, wait a minute, I want you guys to talk about Dolly. And while I was doing that, everybody's like, no. And I got, you know, I did, I ended up getting some good ones, but they kept saying, because I was asking them specifically, they kept pointing to this one lady over there and they kept saying, you got to talk to her, you got to talk to her. So I did. I went over there and I come to find out she met Dolly Parton when she was 15 years old because her dad was in the music scene in Tennessee. And she met Dolly on the set of doing 9 to 5. And they just created a friendship from there and she knew her whole life. And that was, I just walked into the interview. And so I haven't edited it yet. And out of the levels might be off. But I want to play that. So I was able, I'm glad they made me switch gears from my direction at the time, you know. But I did. I wanted to get guys on there. And I did when I got the guys talking about Dolly. You know, those are some of the best interviews, you know. And they're like, oh, no, I don't know what I would say about Dolly. I'm like, wait a minute. You don't know what you're going to say about Dolly till you say it. And it's going to be good, you know. And that's what that's the thing, you know, with Dolly. That's what we're trying to say about Dolly.
1: Yeah.
3: You know. So anyway, you mind if I play this interview for the people?
1: Yeah, put the mic next to it.
3: All right. Let me make sure I'm going to get it on my speaker here. And all right, hold on, y'all.
1: I don't remember
3: this ain't edited yet, so there might be pauses in it and stuff.
1: Yeah. Well,
3: but, you know, it was good, so I'm going to play it the way it is. Hold on one second. Let me get my
1: speaker. Yeah, put it up next to your mic.
3: All right, it's going. Here we go.
1: Yeah, we're getting it set up. Here we are.
3: I'm here today at the Dolly Mural. I'm here with Gabby Michael. Gabby Michael, can you tell me your history with Dolly Parton?
4: Yes, I first met her when I was 13 years old, which is a long time ago because I'm 60. And she was always so kind to me, and I got to know her over the years. Probably the best person ever in the entire world. I've never known anyone kinder.
3: How did you meet her?
4: Well, so it's kind of a long story, but my stepdad was in the entertainment industry and he brought me onto the set of 9 to 5, so I got to hang out for the day, and after that I just formed a relationship with her. And she was always just so kind to me and open arms. I wrote a song called What Would Dolly Do and gave it to her, and she just loved it. So, she loves my son and was always so kind to him, too. So, yeah, it's pretty cool.
3: That's a cool song, What Would Dolly Do? I think that holds truth with anybody you can say that about.
4: Yeah.
3: Especially look at her legacy from here on out. You know, yeah. What would Dolly do? So that's an interesting history you have with Dolly, especially meeting her on the set of 9 to 5. Were you a teenager back then?
4: Yeah, I was 13.
3: That's pretty cool. So after that, were you able to keep up with Dolly?
4: Yeah, over the years, yeah. I saw her a couple of times a year for pretty much my whole life. So, yeah.
3: That's cool. So about your song, What Would Dolly Do? Is that out where people could hear it?
4: Yeah, it's on Spotify. It's by Gabby Michael, and

0: I mean, she really is and was an amazing person.
1: Yeah, she was. Thanks for coming on and talking about her. And for you, it has to be emotional.
0: Yeah, it's been a huge hit.
1: You're just seeing her here on the wall. You kind of feel that. I mean, you know, it's just a painting, but it's Dolly, you know. And so there's a lot of truth that rings in your voice, you know, especially knowing her.
0: Yeah, and I think that she's going to watch over all of us now.
1: She is. And that's what I've been asking people about. How do you feel that the legacy of Dolly is going to continue? And a lot of people are, you know, they're pretty much saying the same thing. I mean, you know, compared to anybody else ever, like, Dolly's done so much stuff outside of country music.
2: Yeah.
1: That's just going to carry on. And what would Dolly do is kind of, I mean, really, that kind of sums it up.
2: Yep, exactly. And yeah. Yeah, if the list of things, from rebuilding Gatlinburg after the fires to helping us here after Helene to the COVID vaccine, you know, all of that stuff that she invested in and helped with is really profound. And I think if the billionaires could take a lesson from her, that would be great, because she could have been a billionaire, but she gave a lot of it away.
1: Thank you for talking to me today. It was really an honor running into you.
2: And thank you.
1: I'm glad you got to spend time with Dolly. I mean, we're all jealous of that. I know Asheville is, so yeah, that's pretty cool.
2: Thank you.
3: Okay, that was it. Thank you, Gabby. That was awesome running into you. And I have other interviews that I have gotten that will be airing on the News Hour this weekend. Sunday News Hour, best way to hear it. If you're up at 6, 7 in the morning, tune in. But you can go on the archives, find the Asheville Weekend News Hour. They'll probably air the next Saturday, too. So there are some good interviews in there. So Russell is away from the board. So you got me here for a second by myself. So let me pull up some of my stuff I'm talking about here. I wish I could get on there and play y'all some music. Actually, I wish y'all would go ahead and call in to get him back in here. He'll hear the phone ringing, and you guys can request some Dolly. All right, let's see. So we have actual live music sessions here that happens on Thursdays, 8 to 10, where we get live bands in here. Last night we had a training session, and we replayed our Awkward Ghost segment from a couple months ago. But my wife, Jenna, was in here, and Eva, DJ Evie, and she came in and played for us while we taught people how to run the board and set up so we could get live in. So thanks, Jenna. She was a lot of fun in here. She played for 2 hours while different people came in and like did their thing. And I was like, she didn't think she could do it. But yeah, she played and sat in here and sang for us. And we just hooked her up, mics, set a mic up and all that from ground up. Everybody had to start ground up, hooking everything up. Not necessarily hooking up the mics, but you know what I mean? Starting on the board and everything. And so that's a good program. So y'all tune into that. So I want to tell you about two that we're doing. DJ Evie from the New Wave is going to has Planet Rudy in here on September 17th. He is the internet sensation, the big purple hat. He just did a thing at the shopping mall. Go on and check out Planet Rudy and check out what he did at the Asheville shopping mall here. He's local here, but he's known around the whole world. And September 3rd coming up is McKinney, which is Melissa McKinney's daughter. And Kenny McKinney is what she goes by. She has a wonderful voice. Melissa has done a really good job getting her kids into music. I know Darian Blaine is also a musician that is a part of that, you know, musical group they got going. And so check out the whole McKinney project when it comes up. And listen, tune in on September 3rd to DJ Evie and McKinney. So Russell is back. Welcome back, Russell.
4: I'm back. Thank you. I was going to ask you this question. Now, where is this Dolly poster or painting?
1: It's on Haywood Road right here. And it's an awesome mural. If you're coming to Asheville to visit, this whole area is cool. Come check out the area, but find that Dolly. RuPaul, you know, the drag race is also painted right beside her. And the mural is just awesome. It's one of the most beautiful things in Asheville. And you don't ever really take it for granted riding by it. When you ride by and see it, I just know a year ago, 2 years ago when I got here, when you see that mural, both people that are on it, RuPaul and Dolly, it just makes you happy to see it. And they're just like, they're just two amazing beings there on the wall. And I don't know a lot about RuPaul, but I know that if they painted RuPaul beside Dolly the way they did

0: two, you know what I mean? Two awesome queens up there, I guess. Holy cow. And you can't. So one of the interviews I got was with one of the guys I was talking about. And he said, and he didn't want to say it on the air. And he just said that he, when people pass away, he has a different way of dealing with it. And I think a lot of people do in a way, but he right away starts reflecting on them happy. And Dolly's a really good example of that. We're all sad that she is you know, gone with us in the format of being, you know, physical here on the planet. But she just makes you happy. And in her passing, and what would Dolly do? What would Dolly want? I mean, you know good and well Dolly's going to sit there and laugh with you on that. And that's what she wants to do with you. And, you know, and so he was talking about that with his own family and his own friends and stuff, that he really just likes to focus in on the good stuff. And it's hard losing somebody. And that's what he's saying. But, you know, and I said, no, that's beautiful. That's what you needed to say. And he was one of the ones that didn't know what to say about Dolly. And I was like, no, that's perfect. And so, you know, that's what, you know, Dolly kind of represents that, you know, the universe is a weird, mysterious thing. And things happen the way they do. You know, you just said, you know, or she said something about the billionaires taking note of Dolly. You know, we got the billionaires here in town. You guys come down to, you're part of the G20 summit. Welcome to Asheville. Please come into town and check out the Dolly mural and tune into Dolly, you know, and carry yourself out from that, because that's what we're doing. You know, so I want to say that, you know. I'll tell you one thing about the G20 thing. I don't know if this is the effect of it, but that 12 baskets didn't yesterday. There was not. I mean, there was a quarter of the people that were normally there. Now I went on, like, say the mugshots. We know the police. You know, the police kind of step up their presence when anything comes to town, especially this G20 thing.
1: Yeah,
0: they already stepped up their presence here, and it's a needed thing on the, you know, the certain sides of it. I mean, we got to have. I mean, Asheville's a great thing on how we're doing things and the acceptance we give to people here. That's what leads to some of the issues that we run into. So looking at both sides of it, don't jump on one bandwagon and say, no, this is what needs to happen. They're doing this wrong or whatever. What the Asheville Police Department does is great on some levels. And they're more forgiving than a lot of police stations are. And I've seen that, which I've also seen and heard the other side of it, you know, with anything. But, so, I don't know, it was just interesting. And when it came to the mugshots, you know, online, I looked them up. I mean, there wasn't a lot of, I mean, a lot of the community members of 12 Baskets wasn't there. It was mostly you saw downtown people popping up. I think it was a lot of intake coming in, but it really wasn't. I wouldn't say it was too heightened, but some people were saying it was. And we don't know what was affecting 12 Baskets. I mean, it could be people were just laying low. G20's in town, get out of the way. And we were saying that to people. You'd let people know, hey, you don't want to be out there getting messed with. You know, you got the federal agents in town that are protecting things, and they're not out here screwing or messing with people as far as I know. I haven't really been downtown firsthand to see exactly. I've just heard people talking about it, and everybody's kind of on edge about it. But, you know, just, you know, tread lightly this weekend. Get out there in the organized protests and stuff like that to be safe. You know, you don't want to be out there too close to what's going on. Let these people get into town and get out. Let them enjoy their time here. You know, they might not, they're billionaires, they're who they are, they're from other countries. Let's show them our peaceful side and our good nature of Asheville. Let's show them that first, and then let's pull up our protest signs. You know, it's the same, you know what I mean? It's like support the police, but then when they're messing up and doing too much, tell them too, hey, look, back off of us. You know, you're part of the community too. You know, so anyway, that's my two cents on that.
1: Okay, well, we got about 8 minutes left in the show, or 10 minutes left. If there's anything you want to say in the next 2 minutes, and I'm going to close us out with some Double Dutch Bus.
0: Let's do it.
1: All right.
0: Thanks, Russell.
1: Thank you for coming in for us, and you're welcome all the time. And thank you for informing us on things that we needed to know, and what we and thank you for the interview.
0: I'm going down to 12 Baskets right now. Ben's going to be down there. It's going to be his last day. You want to come have lunch with Ben on his last day? Y'all come on down to 12 Baskets, serving at 11 o'clock, 11 to 1.
1: Yep. So show up. Let's see here. Oh, we got it. I'm going to play this Double Dutch Bus, and then we'll come back and close it out and get ready for some Democracy Now. So y'all get ready. Well, maybe. It sounded good.
0: Yeah.
1: It always sounds good till I have to do something.

And that was Frankie Smith, Double Dutch Bus, coming down the street, moving pretty fast. So don't you shuffle your feet anyway. Excuse me. Yeah, that was Frankie Smith and Double Dutch Bus. We're at the end of the show here at Political Alchemy. I want to say thank you to Forrest for coming in and

and keeping us in on the know. We had about 4 minutes left or 3 minutes left, and we might start democracy now early. But in the meantime, think about this. We're talking about white lies, America's white lies, and then you're going to find out. And then also think about this. Who determines when we've reached human equity through racial identity? Who determines that we've reached that level of equity and when we should feel as though we've accomplished something? Until then, I'm going to get off here and let y'all go. Y'all have it. I'm going to get you early. So you're going to start off with democracy now early today. Let's see. Maybe. Hold on. Let's see. I'm talking trash. Now I got myself together. Anyway. But we are starting democracy now early today for about, let me see here. Let me get this together here. Let me see. Oh, I thought I was. I was talking to all that trash. I can't get it together. Hold on. Y'all should straighten up and get your life together. Let's find some democracy now. Let's see. I got to find it now. I've lost it. We're down to 2 minutes. We're almost there. I'm going to get y'all started off on this early. I'm going to get you started in 2 minutes, but we're going to get you started early today so you can get this together. Again, thank you for listening to Political Alchemy. Go out there and have a great weekend. Go and do something with yourself. Go protest. I can't tell you that. Go do something with yourself. Make this world a better place. And it starts with you. It's got to start with you, so that means you got to recognize where you stand. You got to recognize yourself and take an account and inventory of your own self, soul, and your existence, and go from there. Then you'll understand that all humans deserve to be free. All humans deserve to exist. All humans have the right to, given by the universe. So once you've checked yourself out and you've done some self-reflection and figure out where you really stand, then you can change. Then you can change and make this a better place. But anyway, Ashlepin presents Democracy Now! Every weekday at 10 a.m. Democracy Now! 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Well, let's get ready for some democracy now. And here we are.

0: From New York, this is Democracy Now!
1: There can be dead bodies buried underneath the rubble, the floodwaters that flowed from above. There could be bodies buried.
0: Nearly 2,000 people are dead or missing in Nepal after a mountaintop glacier collapsed, causing catastrophic flooding. There could be more. We'll go to Kathmandu for the latest and speak with a climate expert. But first to Texas, where Congressman Joaquin Castro is calling for the Dilley Family Immigration Jail to be shut down.
2: Every single day that a child spends in Dilley, they are traumatized.
0: And finally, to a new documentary about preserving language, culture, and dubbing Disney's The Lion King into Quechua.
3: There are so many great movies we've all enjoyed. So why the hell can't the Quechua children enjoy them too?
0: The documentary is called Rumasimi, and it's opening nationwide. All that and more coming up. Welcome to Democracy Now!, democracynow.org, The War and Peace Report. I'm Amy Goodman. In Nepal, more than 500 people have been confirmed dead after a massive wall of water, mud, and debris crashed through a Himalayan river valley on the border with Tibet. The AP reports more than 1,500 people are still missing. Nepali police issued a fresh alert Friday, warning new floods could rush into already devastated areas. This comes as the desperate search for survivors continues. We'll go to Kathmandu, Nepal, later in the broadcast to speak with a climate expert. Iranian officials say Tehran is preparing a list of conditions needed to reopen shipping through the Strait of Hormuz. A spokesperson for the Islamic Revolutionary Guard Corps said Iran would only reopen the waterway if the U.S. lifted its blockade of Iranian ports while paying compensation and removing sanctions. Today marks the six-month anniversary of the joint U.S.-Israeli attacks on Iran. At the time, President Trump called the strikes a short-term excursion, promising they would end within weeks. Meanwhile, The Washington Post reports CIA Director John Ratcliffe's secret trip to Moscow earlier this week was preceded by fresh U.S. intelligence indicating the Kremlin sees the United States as weakened by the Iran war. This comes as the Associated Press reports the Pentagon faces a beyond critical shortage of Patriot missile interceptors in Europe after exhausting most of its supply defending U.S. bases and Israel from Iranian drones and missiles. Israel's carrying out renewed airstrikes on southern Lebanon, where health officials report a woman was killed just 48 hours after her wedding. The newlyweds' home was also destroyed in the attack on the Nabatea district. Six people were wounded by Israeli strikes, including a child, a woman, and two elderly people. In the Gaza Strip, an Israeli drone attack killed three members of the same family north of Khan Yunis earlier today. This follows Israeli strikes a day earlier that killed three Palestinians and wounded several others. On Thursday, Israeli Defense Minister Israel Katz renewed his threat to target any Palestinian seen flying balloons or kites over Gaza, declaring, quote, any launch is a terrorist act. His threats have forced parents to enforce a ban on flying kites.
3: They have been deprived of education, which is the most essential pillar for children and for human beings. Should they even be deprived of this simple toy? The simplest toy that we can provide for them at the lowest cost, the Israeli enemy has banned them from using.
0: The Trump administration sent a second deportation flight to Haiti in the past week, as officials rapidly expand the removal of thousands of Haitians after the end of temporary protected status, TPS. The flight landed Thursday in the city of Cap-Haïtien, as the main international airport in Port-au-Prince has been deemed too dangerous due to gang violence. More than 50 people were on board, including children as young as 1 year old and several children born in the U.S. and Brazil. As the Trump administration ramps up deportations to Haiti, federal immigration agents have flooded Springfield, Ohio, home to a large Haitian community and target of Trump's repeated racist attacks. Haitian residents are living in fear as masked ICE agents and unmarked cars snatch community members off the streets. This is Springfield resident Jen Castro addressing the city council during a public comment period on Tuesday.
4: Springfield is afraid, not of crime, but of ICE. Afraid of a car in the driveway that is not a neighbor's. Afraid to drop kids at school. Afraid to go to work. Afraid to sit in a pew on Sunday. That fear is real. It is happening right now, and some of you have decided it doesn't concern you. That is not good enough anymore. If you have to talk yourself out of caring when a father is zip-tied in front of his own children, the problem is not empathy, it is you.
0: That was Jen Castro. In Minnesota, Hennepin County Attorney Mary Moriarty is demanding the capture of ICE agent Christian Castro, who Texas released from custody Thursday and is in Texas after a judge blocked Minnesota's extradition bid. Castro is accused of firing his gun and wounding a Venezuelan man, Julio Cesar Sosa Celis, in the leg. This is Moriarty.
5: I am told that Governor Abbott claims to be tough on crime. How exactly is he tough on crime by manipulating an extradition process that is supposed to be administrative to protect a man who shot into a house with children inside, lied about it, and is under investigation by the federal government?
0: President Trump signed an executive order Thursday declaring Lake Ontario will be renamed Lake of America, effective immediately. Trump's order came days after the White House imposed tariffs of 50% on $20 billion worth of Canadian goods. Trump's order drew support from MAGA politicians and ridicule from Democrats. New York Governor Kathy Hochul wrote, quote, "An acronym for the Great Lakes used to be HOMES. Thanks to Donald Trump, it's now SHAME," she wrote. SHAME would stand for Superior Huron America, Michigan, and Erie. In Michigan, Democratic U.S. Senate candidate Dr. Abdullah El Sayed published a map showing Lake Michigan renamed Lake Florida, a dig at his opponent Mike Rogers, who splits time between Michigan and Florida. A publisher, editor, and reporter at the federally funded news organization Stars and Stripes are suing the Pentagon, claiming Defense Secretary Pete Hegseth and other top officials had them fired over their critical reporting. The firings came after Stars and Stripes broke news about poor conditions, low morale, and mental health crises aboard the USS Abraham Lincoln during its unprecedented deployment to the Middle East. President Trump called the reports fake news. In April, the White House fired Stars and Stripes independent ombudsman Jacqueline Smith without an official reason. The U.S. Navy is considering renaming an aircraft carrier after President Trump once its construction is complete. CNN first reported the plan, which would see the warship's name change from the USS Doris Miller, honoring an enlisted African-American sailor who helped defend U.S. forces during Japan's 1941 attack on Pearl Harbor. Meanwhile, Justice Department lawyers have suggested the Trump administration might demolish the John F. Kennedy Center for the Performing Arts unless the government is allowed to follow through with its plans for the site, which include adding the words renovated and restored by President Donald J. Trump to the building's exterior. That's despite a federal judge's order to remove Donald Trump's name from the Kennedy Center, which has already happened. On Thursday, Commerce Secretary Howard Lutnick defended Trump's plans. He spoke to reporters outside a federal court as a protester nearby chanted shame.
6: If President Trump was the construction manager, if he agreed to do it, we could get this done. But if he didn't agree to do it, what would we do? The board would have to hire a construction manager, spend them tens of millions of dollars, and the building would, of course, run over time and over budget.
0: And newly published financial disclosure forms reveal President Trump made more than 1,000 stock transactions in June, with many of the trades involving the same energy companies that were reaping record windfall profits from the U.S. and Israeli war in Iran. Trump also traded in artificial intelligence stocks like NVIDIA and drug manufacturers, including Eli Lilly and Merck. And those are some of the headlines. This is Democracy Now!, democracynow.org, The War and Peace Report. I'm Amy Goodman in New York with Juan Gonzalez in Chicago. Go. Hi, Juan.
7: Hi, Amy, and welcome to all of our listeners and viewers across the country and around the world.
0: In a moment, we're going to be going to Nepal to talk about the massive devastation from a glacier that broke off. Now, at least 2,000 people are dead or missing. But first, we go to Texas. Calls to shut down the Dilley Immigration Processing Center in South Texas continue to grow following the detention and deportation of Victor Martinez Nieto, along with his 5-year-old son, Liam. The arrest happened just days before Liam was set to start kindergarten. They've both been deported to Mexico. According to the family's lawyer, Liam's dad begged officers to let his son go as they were arrested on their way to soccer practice in Austin last week. His father wanted Liam to be released to his mom, but ICE reportedly refused. We go now to San Antonio, Texas, where we're joined by Democratic Congressmember Joaquin Castro, who requested to visit Liam and his father in custody, but ICE denied the request. Last month, Congressmember Castro led a group of more than 110 Democratic House members in a nationwide call to end the immigration jail in Dilley. He's joining us now from a car in San Antonio on his way to a meeting. Congressmember Castro, we thank you for taking these minutes to be with us. Talk about what you're demanding. Today, you're headed to Dilley once again.
8: Yeah, great to be with y'all. This will be my 9th inspection of Dilley this year, and I join 110 other Democrats in calling for the United States government to shut down the Dilley Detention Center. It is, to me, it represents the commodification of child imprisonment. You have kids as young as 2 months old who have been imprisoned there, and every child that's put in there, every woman, every person, there are American investors who are making money off of their imprisonment, but most especially the children. So I got asked by some of ICE leadership to meet with them at Dilley, and I'm going to go do that this morning.
7: And Congressman, the Texas Tribune reported earlier this month that immigrant children are held in Dilley 5 times longer than a court order allows. Can you talk about that situation, especially the case of Liam Tadeo, the 5-year-old boy, and his father, Victor Martinez Nieto?
8: Yeah, I tried to visit with Liam and his father last Friday and got his mother's permission to meet with him, and still ICE refused to let me meet with him. I then told them that I wanted to visit with Liam and his father today during my inspection, and they, of course, deported him in the last few days. And so this is an agency that has become very abusive, that has absolutely gone rogue, and that should be disbanded.
7: And Congressman, could you comment also about how a judge has blocked Minnesota's bid to extradite Christian Castro, an ICE agent accused of firing his gun and wounding a Venezuelan man in the leg?
8: Yeah, absolutely. And to finish up on your last question, there's something known as the Florida Settlement Agreement that says that children should only be held in these detention centers for up to 20 days. And ICE right now is going well over that limit. I've met with kids who have been there 3 months, 7 months, 10 months. And so this is really abusive, and it's traumatizing a lot of kids. With respect to Christian Castro, who is in the Rio Grande Valley, he was up in Minnesota, was one of the ICE agents from Texas up in Minnesota. And just so we understand what he did, he shot into a closed door of a house where there were 6 people, including children, and ended up shooting a man. And then on top of that, he lied about it and got caught. And so the Texas Rangers, when he came back to Texas, arrested him, and he was in jail awaiting extradition at the request of Minnesota. Governor Greg Abbott, who's one of the most corrupt governors in the country, refused to do that based purely on politics. And so, unfortunately, that agent was released yesterday from jail and is presumably in Texas, but is also a flight risk.
0: Congressman Castro, we also want to ask about yet another case. Earlier this year, you nominated David Garcia to the U.S. Naval Academy. His mother, Maria, is now jailed at Dilley. ICE took her into custody during her green card review. You're demanding her immediate release. What can you tell us about her?
8: The Trump administration, it's clear, is also targeting military families. We've seen this kind of story come up now several times. David Garcia is an outstanding young man from San Antonio in my congressional district, and I nominated him to the U.S. Naval Academy, and he's there right now. Unfortunately, his mom had been granted parole in place and showed up for her green card interview. And when she did, ICE took her. And now she's sitting in that Dilley trailer prison as her son is at the U.S. Naval Academy as we speak. And so I've been in contact with ICE. I'm working on his mom, Maria's case. And, I'm hoping to see her today, but we were still working out getting all of the privacy and permission forms that we need. That's the thing. You've got this young man who is serving his country, who absolutely represents the best of us, his mom that was doing everything right, as they say, and still Donald Trump and his administration, with the help of governors like Greg Abbott, are targeting them.
0: And then also let me ask you about this story that has gotten some attention. The father of the U.S. Navy sailor, now in his ninth month of deployment aboard the USS Abraham Lincoln, the father was detained by ICE recently. He's since been released, but the apprehension of Luis Manuel Aviles in Key West, Florida, is part of a broader effort by the Trump administration to end immigration protections for the families and relatives of U.S. service members. Your response to his son, Joshua Aviles, remember, I mean, what they have been through on the USS Abraham Lincoln has been unbelievable. And here he's gone through that. Then his father's detained. He writes on social media, "This is heartbreaking for me. I don't know how I can mentally continue working 12 plus hours days, knowing my dad is somewhere, possibly being treated like a criminal. My dad's only crime was coming to this country to give my siblings and me a better life." There was public outcry. His father was released. And then you have the story of another active duty U.S. soldier whose wife was deported to Honduras. Cristy Mariari Villafranca Trejo, the wife of Army Sergeant Hedar Leonel Tercios Juarez and mother of their six-year-old daughter, was deported Monday. She'd left 10 years ago from Honduras due to violent crime in the country. At least the seventh spouse or parent of an active-duty military member to be removed from the United States, with more than 50 cases of immediate family of U.S. service members placed in federal immigration detention, according to the Associated Press. What are you calling for, Congressmember Cass?
8: Well, most of all, I'm calling on the Trump administration to stop targeting military families and the relatives of service members, to stop targeting them. These are folks who are honorably serving our country, and at a minimum, and their families, again, are people who have not committed any crimes, have not done anything wrong. They should be granted those protections. And so it's absolutely shameful and disgusting that Stephen Miller and Donald Trump and these folks are going after their family members.
7: And finally, Congressman, I wanted to ask you also, it's been 2 months since the fatal shooting of Lorenzo Salgado Araujo in Houston, the 52-year-old Mexican father of three U.S. citizen sons who was killed by ICE agents as he was commuting to work. Has there been any update in that? We understand that a possible new witness has come forward.
8: Yeah, my understanding is the Harris County DA, has compiled a lot of evidence and a lot of the facts surrounding the case. And from what I understand, they may be close to,
9: I think they're bringing witnesses into a grand jury and hopefully close to an indictment. You know, I said early on that when ICE, when law enforcement, when they have the facts on their side, when it's clear from the video evidence that somebody pulled out a gun and was trying to harm them, when they saved somebody from a flooding car successfully, you know, when the evidence supports their case, they tend to put that evidence out, the video evidence out right away. Here, ICE did not put out a single second of video evidence. And to me, that was a strong suggestion that they understand that their ICE agents did wrong. And so I hope that those folks will be held accountable.
0: Congressmember Joaquin Castro, thank you so much for being with us. You can get out of your car and go to your meeting now. Democratic congressman from Texas representing San Antonio, calling for the Dilley immigration jail to be shut down. Coming up, we go to Nepal, where a devastating flood from a collapsed glacier has led to hundreds of dead and well over 1,000 people missing. We'll speak with a climate expert. Stay with us.

0: This is Democracy Now!, democracynow.org. I'm Amy Goodman with Juan Gonzalez. We turn now to Nepal, where at least 547 people are confirmed dead. Over 1,300 people are still missing after a glacial collapse sent a wall of ice, mud, and rock into a Himalayan river, which triggered catastrophic flooding in the Nepal-Tibet border region, sweeping away entire communities. Water levels along the river at one point rose by as much as 27 feet over half an hour. As the desperate search for survivors continues, heavy rain and risk of secondary flooding of complicated rescue operations, Chinese authorities warned Friday a lake formed by the landslide could breach its banks and cause another flood downstream in Nepal. This is David Fisher, who leads the Red Cross in Nepal.
1: And so we are operating on still very, very estimated figures, but we believe that at least 93,000 people have been affected and are in great need. We're, of course, very, very concerned about the secondary flood.
0: Nepali authorities say they've rescued over 3,700 people so far. The bodies of the dead swept away by the floods are being found far downstream. Meanwhile, local morgues are running out of space to store the bodies until they're identified. Among the missing are hundreds of foreign tourists, many of whom were on their way to a popular pilgrimage site sacred to Hindus, Buddhists, and Jains. There are up to 100 tourists from the United States missing. This is an evacuated Indian tourist describing her escape from the flood.
2: We saw the gush of water all the way, dirty mud, you know, rising all the way four-story high. We ran for our life. We ran 500 steps all the way up the mountain to be safe.
3: Did you hear something before
2: yes.
3: you saw the mudslide? What
2: yes.
3: was it? Please explain.
2: Like water fall, it felt like a boulder falling down. Like when a boulder hits water, what happens? That's what it was, a big, big rock. When it hits water, what happens? It comes a hole in. So we were thinking it's earthquake. Right, but we still don't know because I was also told that, you know, this is more like a glacier burst. That's what I think the army folks told us. So we have to go with what they say, so I don't know.
0: Geologists say the flash floods were set off by a landslide and glacial avalanche so powerful it set off its own seismic signal. Climate scientists warn the region is warming much faster than the global average, leading to the rapid retreat of glaciers. For the latest on how this catastrophic flooding relates to climate change, we go now to Kathmandu, Nepal, where we're joined by climate expert Sunil Acharya, the Just Transition lead at the nonprofit Recourse. Thank you so much, Sunil, for joining us. I know you're outside a hospital. If you can describe the scene there and also talk about how all of this relates to climate change. At this point, we have numbers up to 2,000 between the dead and the missing.
4: So I'm standing right in front of government hospital here in Kathmandu, where they are bringing hordes of people who have died or who are severely injured. This is an unprecedented situation in here. The devastation caused by the flood that happened on Wednesday is unimaginable in the sense that the scale of devastation it has done is huge. The exact cause of this flooding, as scientists have now started to tell, was because a huge ice mass fell off and that triggered the flooding because it carried the huge amount of water, the rocks and debris along the way, washing away hundreds of villages, huge number of bridges and road infrastructure, and also hydropower stations. Though it seems like it's unimaginable when we see the footages coming in. However, scientists and civil society have been warning about the very fact that these kind of events might happen in the Himalayas is no news. The scientists and civil society have been telling to the global community that these kind of events can happen because of the climate crisis, and this is the result of the delayed global action to deal with climate change.
5: And Nepal has lost nearly a third of its total ice volume over the last three decades. Could you explain?
4: Yeah, that's true. The Nepal Himalayas are, warming at the rate that is higher than the global average. The ice caps in the mountains and the glacier in there are melting in a rapid scale that's leading to a number of flood disasters every year. For example, this particular flooding event is the third in the row in the same catchment area. There are several other glacial lakes which are in the verge of explosion or melting. That means we are living in a situation wherein we can say that there's a time bomb attached to Nepal, wherein the communities who didn't cause anything to cause climate crisis are bearing the brunt of this crisis, wherein the number of people being killed, the number of properties being damaged has been, way beyond we can adapt to. This also shows that the climate crisis has reached a stage wherein there is a very hard limit to adaptation, and the loss and damage is resulting. But again, the global community or the developed countries which have historically contributed to the climate crisis are complacent in this causing the situation like this. They are still, trying to not act upon and deal with the crisis in acting to reduce the greenhouse gas emissions urgently.
5: And given how quickly this unfolded, Nepal has an early flood warning system that relies on a network of river gauges. How well did that work?
4: So, the suddenness of this event was so quick that the ice mass fell off. Usually, the early warning system that Nepal has are used to monitor the slow surge of water flow. But this was an explosion that happened in a very quick succession, and then the river surge that happened was so fast that even the monitoring stations were swept away before they were able to send the early warning situation. That also means that the early warning system that has been installed, despite the fact that Nepal also lacks sufficient resources to put in place the early warning system, put in place the monitoring system. There's one fact, but again, another fact is what we've witnessed is that these monitoring systems, which were supposed to work at the usual time, no longer work because of the climate change. The hazard profile had changed, the behavior of the hazard had changed. That's why it is very difficult for the existing early warning system to work.
0: Our last question to you, Sunil. The U.S. is historically the largest greenhouse gas emitter. China currently the largest greenhouse gas emitter. Nepal, to say the least, contributes almost not at all to greenhouse gases, which lead to the warming of the planet. If you can comment on this and where we go from here as you face possibly another flood in Nepal.
4: As you say, it's a glaring example of climate injustice. Nepal contributes less than 0.1% of to the global greenhouse gas emissions. However, the number and magnitude of disasters we are facing is rising day by day, and also the fact that the country, which is already having to force to shift the very scarce resources it has from health and education to deal with disasters that, come year after year, is very bleak. But also the fact that there's already a warning up there, the water level has already risen, and there might be another flooding event that can happen right away as we speak. But as the crisis is unfolding, we can see that there will be the number of such events that will happen. That also means that people and communities will be left in a situation wherein there is no way to deal with this crisis. And this also reflects the fact that there is loss and damage that is happening, and it is reality. And it also shows to the fact that the historically responsible countries, such as the US, need to urgently compensate for the damage that has created because of this crisis.
0: Sunil Acharya, our deepest condolences on what has happened to your country on the border with Nepal and Tibet. And, of course, we'll continue to follow this issue. Climate and public policy specialist speaking to us from Kathmandu. He's the Just Transition lead at the nonprofit Recourse. This is Democracy Now!, democracynow.org, the War and Peace Report. I'm Amy Goodman with Juan Gonzalez. Before we move on with the show, I wanted to say a few words about my absence from the show this week. I took time off following a minor but important medical procedure known as Mohs surgery. That's M-O-H-S, microscopic surgery, to remove some skin cells on my nose that tested positive for squamous cell cancer. The procedure was painless using only minimal local anesthesia, and it went well. I got the stitches out yesterday and now have Steristrips across the bridge of my nose, a kind of post-surgical Band-Aid. But I decided to come back on because I think it's important that we are not, you know, we don't have to be picture perfect on TV or video. We are not plastic. We are people. And people get by in all sorts of ways around the world, and I think it's important not to hide. The good news is, in my case, we caught the problem in time. The medical team that treated me are confident they removed all the cancerous cells, and in medical terms, it means the edges are clear. And I'm really grateful to everyone here at Democracy Now! For covering me this week, especially my New York-based co-hosts Nermeen Sheikh and Anjali Kamat, our editorial director Mike Burke, who managed everything, Charina Nadura, Tamaria Studio, thank you so much, Dina Guzder, the whole team, and Juan, of course, always thank you. It was a real treat watching the show from home with my dog Zazu by my side. Oh, I want to emphasize that the problem was caught in time. But too often people don't realize that a spot, a bump on their skin, a mole or a blemish anywhere, or just a rough spot, something scaly, might be cancerous. We don't have to be squeamish about squamous cell carcinoma or basal cell carcinoma unless it's not caught in time. Do your dermatology checks every year. And now with climate change, with the Earth heating, with the increased exposure to the sun, there's an increase in skin cancer. And Juan, as you so prophetically warned after the 9/11 attacks here in New York, the level of toxins downtown were devastating. And skin cancers, like squamous cell cancer, went way up, especially downtown. Back then, Democracy Now! Was the closest national broadcast to Ground Zero, broadcasting from the Firehouse studios of DC TV. Well, enough of this story. So thanks again to everyone. It's great to be back covering the important stories of the day. Now on with the show, Juan. And if you can tell us about your fabulous new report on Chicago.
5: Yes, Amy. Well, first, it's great to have you back. I spent the past year working with a team of researchers at the University of Illinois Chicago's Great Cities Institute, tracking how the city of Chicago spent more than $16 billion, that's billion dollars, in property tax revenues over the past 40 years. Ostensibly, the money was supposed to revitalize the city's physical infrastructure through an economic development tool most people have never heard of. It's a financing tool known as tax increment financing that is supposedly a self-financing tool that's been used by hundreds of local governments across the United States. But Chicago is far and away the biggest user of it among all major cities. The program allows a municipality to fight urban blight by designating an area within its boundary, within the city, as a TIF district, and then using all future increased property taxes in that area to pay for infrastructure like roads, parks, sewer systems, provide incentives for private development. Well, we found that Chicago's TIF program became a runaway project with more than 180 different TIF districts created throughout the city. In fact, the program was diverting an extraordinary share of taxes that would normally go to basic services and public schools and instead went into TIF projects. And it drove up property taxes for all property owners in Chicago by an average of 13.7% over the 10-year period that we studied. And we found also that 90% of this increased taxes would have occurred anyway without the TIF program. And meanwhile, the TIF districts took in almost as much in property taxes last year as Chicago's corporate fund did to fund the police, fire, health, housing, with the average homeowner paying hundreds of dollars a year and thousands over the 10-year period in extra taxes. We also found that the past four mayoral administrations, TIF funding has actually exacerbated economic inequities throughout the city, pouring more than half of the billions of dollars that it collected into downtown neighborhoods, while the 70 other community areas around the city were left to share the other half. And there was very little accountability to the public and clear reporting on how the money was spent. So now we're faced with a situation where the school system is constant every year, doesn't have enough money to fund itself. The city itself has funding gaps, but yet the TIF districts are sitting on $3 billion in cash in their accounts, and they're flush with cash. So this is going to become a big issue because Chicago is about to enter into another mayoral race early next year. We found that Mayor Brandon Johnson has made some positive reforms to the TIF program, but not enough. And the issue of all this TIF money is going to certainly be a subject of debate as we enter the mayoral season in Chicago next year.
0: Well, Juan, we're going to link to your report, the Great Cities Institute at Chicago, at democracynow.org, Chicago's runaway development tool. Coming up, a new documentary about preserving language, culture, and dubbing the Lion King into Quechua. It's called Runasimi. Stay with us.
6: 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And coming up next is In the Box with Whitney. 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
0: This is Democracy Now!, democracynow.org. I'm Amy Goodman. Half of the world's 7,000 spoken languages could be lost by the end of the century. Experts estimate a language is lost every 2 weeks. Quechua is the most widely spoken indigenous language in the Americas, with approximately 7 to 10 million speakers, primarily in Peru, Bolivia, and Ecuador. But as with so many indigenous languages, Quechua is still vulnerable due to broader cultural pressures and discrimination. We turn now to the documentary film, Runasimi. The film follows Fernando Valencia, a Peruvian voice actor, indigenous activist, radio host, and single dad, who's dubbed many online clips of animated movies into Quechua from his home in Cusco, Peru. The film follows as Fernando pursues his most ambitious goal yet, to fully dub Disney's animated classic, The Lion King, into Quechua with the help of his

0: right person, or maybe it's the legal department that I could approach first.
1: Yes, sir, I'll be happy to assist you, and I'll gladly connect you to our legal department. All right, I'm connecting you now. You have a magical day.
2: There are 10 million Quechua speakers that have never seen a blockbuster movie in their own language. My dream is to show the movie in different communities.
3: This will all be mine?
2: That's good, but you sound like a teenage simba. There are so many great movies we've all enjoyed. So why the hell can't the Quechua children enjoy them too? Just don't do it like this. Let me show you. This will be mine. Like that. I will never let this language die. It's more than a language, it's a worldview. He is my motivation. He pushes me to do this. I think that if it wasn't for him, I probably wouldn't be here, and none of this would have happened. Noca means I. It comes from the heart. I've been playing around with my voice since I was a kid, and now I want to use it for this.
3: And this will all be mine?
2: Exactly.
4: That's the trailer for the documentary film Runasimi, which will be playing in New York this weekend at the Firehouse Cinema downtown. I had the chance to sit down with the film's director, Augusto Zagata, and the film's subjects, Fernando Valencia and his son, Dylan Valencia, in New York this year. I began by asking Augusto about the making of the film, specifically about the meaning of the title, Runasimi.
5: Runasimi means language of the people in Quechua. So that's how Quechua people would refer to their language themselves. And yeah, it's been an amazing journey to work on this film next to Fernando and Dylan and our whole team for the last 8 years. I have almost 9 years in the making of this film. And I won't lie, it took us a little bit longer than we expected, but I wouldn't change anything of how we've done this. And on the question of why this film is important, this is a film about Quechua. Quechua is a language spoken by 10 million people. It's the most spoken indigenous language in all of South America and our region. Four of them live in Peru. And a lot of people don't know that about this language. So to me, it was important to shine a light in Fernando's project, because I feel like through his project, we use that anecdote to explore bigger themes, such as language discrimination. And we also see the story of Fernando passing his cultural heritage to his son. I think this is an urgent story because people right now in Peru, indigenous people, they are not, I think, treated fairly in general in Peru.
4: You yourself are Peruvian, Peruvian American.
5: I am Peruvian. My mother is from Cusco, but I am from Lima. I am not Quechua and I am not indigenous, but I've had the honor, you know, to be able to tell Fernando's story. Fernando himself is Quechua. And I think this story is important and urgent because indigenous people in Peru are fighting for basic rights to, you know, like having water, electricity, healthcare, education in their own language. And so somebody could think that this is not important, but they also have the right to access of entertainment in their own language. So to me, it was important to shine a light in Fernando's story and just be able to emphasize the power of film as a medium for oral language and to try to maintain it alive.
4: If you, Fernando, can talk about why it's so important to translate what you do, these films from Western culture, and not always, because you're doing things translating from Spanish into Quechua as well in Peru. Talk about where you grew up and why you do what you do.
6: Thank you so much. First of all, I want to say, Alilian Chupanay Imeinalian Kashanki, No

0: paiko ancha kusis kan kasi ayko tariko iku kai Mosok York ni mancha is like New York but in Quechua Mosok York kai yaktapi hinaspam willasaiki. I am gonna tell you my story. I was born in the Cusco City, but I passed my first years with my mother in the countryside. She was a teacher. She is retired, and so that's where I learned the Quechua because and. 90s, most kids in the countryside just spoken Quechua, so now they speak Spanish as well, and that's how I learned to speak Quechua. And then when I was around 25, I guess, I saw kids watching movies in the countryside because most of them, they don't have TV, they don't have internet. Actually, they just have the TV, the device, and the DVD reproducer. And then they go to the city, sell some stuff, food, potatoes, or whatever they harvest. And then the parents bring them, they can't afford toys or things like that for their entertainment. And they just buy discs of movies, and this is the entertainment. But what I saw, it's they saw the movies in Spanish, in Spain, David movies, and then they even don't understand what was going on in the movie.
1: So they just watch.
0: They just watch and laugh with some physical jokes, you know, but they didn't understand. And then I asked them, hey, what's going on in the movie? And they said, I don't know, right? And that's why I decided to, hey, why if I try do the same voices and create the dubbing process for this in a short clip? And the response of these kids was really, really amazing because they finally understood, but just a short clip. That's why we decided to, hey, why if we dub a full movie, right? And here is why. Because most of the indigenous language hasn't a written. They don't have the way to write. In Quechua is the same. And then most of the communication is oral. Right, and then how I can figure out to preserve the language without writing? We have this device, the phones, the audiovisual, the media now, and I said, okay, this is the way how I can preserve the language because it's losing.
1: I want to go to clip number two. It's you describing why speaking in Quechua, preserving this language, is so important.
0: Our language, Quechua, to me, it's like life itself. In Spanish, I can say many things, but in Quechua, I can say what I really feel. What truly comes from my heart. There's the bull. Quechua speakers have always been treated like second-class citizens. In the past, people would have to speak it in secret. To this day, when you speak Quechua, people will look at you like you are worthless. That's why people won't speak it. That's why we are losing it.
1: That's another clip from Runasimi. translated into English from Quechua means the language of the people. And we're speaking to Augusto Zagara, who is the director, but also the voice you just heard, Fernando Valencia, who this film is about. And now we're also joined by his son, Dylan. He was very young at the time. He's a few years older. It's hard to recognize him at 14. But Fernando, before I ask Dylan a question, that is so beautiful, the way you describe your indigenous language being your heart, expressing your soul. Talk about how it's threatened.
0: Yes. So each language in the world, especially the indigenous language, are very attached to the human relationships and also the relationship with the nature. And in Quechua, the most important thing, it's think in the other before think about yourself. It's why when you say hello, let's say hello or good morning, right? You say alilanchu, which means it's everything all right, because I am aware, I am care of you, right? And then, yeah, that's why the language comes from the heart. And it's a beautiful thing. And most people ask me, why should I learn Quechua, Runasimi? And I say, because you will discover yourself. That's why I made. I learned Spanish to communicate in my country because each document is in Spanish. I learned English to communicate with the world because English is split around the world. And I, fortunately, I learned Quechua to talk with myself, with my most basic feelings.
1: Dylan, you're 14 years old now.
2: Yeah.
1: Did you learn Quechua in school?
2: I didn't. I didn't learn Quechua. But they teach it in a very basic way. There's like 1 hour a week of Quechua. So it is very hard to actually learn it and not just memorize a couple of words.
1: So you learn it from your father?
2: Yeah. I learned some words, some greetings. Yeah, but I have a very good way to pronounce the Quechua, I think, because of this training with
1: because
2: dubbing.
1: Of your dad training you?
2: Yeah, like noca, I can say it a little bit better. Yeah, this was like when I was maybe 7 or 6.
1: Well, it's now preserved for all time.
2: Yeah.
1: Are you concerned about cultural imperialism bringing it to the Quechua people? The idea of bringing this movie as opposed to bringing out the voices of the Quechua people to the world?
0: Yeah. Most people ask me the same question. Yes, why you are bringing imperialism into Quechua, a peaceful country, in a peaceful culture? And I said, but I'm not bringing them here. I am bringing the Quechua outside. I'm doing the opposite thing, and they don't even are noticing about this. What I'm doing is in the peaceful way to share the worldwide culture into small culture. And when I translate it, I am sharing our culture to the worldwide culture, taking something very iconic as the Lion King into a native language, but which is not a small thing. It's 10 million people speaking Quechua, and I say, why not?
1: I want to go to the final clip we have of Runasimi. We see Fernando teaching Dylan, a young Dylan, he's already 14, to jump into a haystack, but really, it's so much more.
3: Yeah.
4: Okay, Dylan, you have to fly the hike. You have to fly. I don't know if I want to do this anymore.
3: Dylan, vamos.
4: Come on, you can do this.
3: Yeah?
4: Ready? You can jump this hike on three. One, two, ready. Come on. Fly. That was intense.
1: That's a clip from Runasimi. Augusto Zagara, you're the director. You filmed him for so many years. Why did you choose this clip?
5: To me, that clip was always really magical and really special, you know, and that scene means more it's more about Fernando teaching Dylan to overcome a fear just through a game. It's like something that Fernando used to do when he was a kid, and he's pushing Dylan, and he's pushing him, and he's pushing him, and finally he does it. So I think it has a lot to do with what Fernando is trying to teach Dylan in general throughout the film.
1: As we begin to wrap up, Fernando, that scene, the radio audience can't see it, but you can imagine it, reminds me of the scene where you show the full Lion King to the community in the mountains. Describe where you chose your open-air theater.
0: It was an incredible experience to see the final result and the people, because nothing of this could have sense if the Quechuan people don't enjoy the final movie dubbed into their own language.
1: And it was particularly touching to see you with your parents. Describe that experience.
0: Oh, my parents, yeah. I think about the kids for the dubbing, but in the way I discovered the old people liked more, because most of them just saw the cartoons as something very far from them. But when they realized, my father came to me and told me to my ear, hey, this movie moves your heart and makes you cry.
1: That was Fernando Valencia and his son Dylan, and Augusto Zegarra, the director of the new documentary Runasimi, playing in New York this weekend at the Firehouse Cinema at DCTV. I'll be moderating the Q&A on Monday at 3:30 there. Tonight I'll be in Middlebury, Vermont for a screening of the documentary Steal the Story, Please at the Dana Theater at 7:15 with Tia Lesson and Carl Diehl, the directors. It's great to be back. I'm Mimi Goodman with Juan Gonzalez.
6: 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Stick around at 11 o'clock. We have In the Box.

0: was all I had to say.
1: No,
0: I want to come again.

Hey, everybody, it's me. It's Whitney. Back in the box. Took a week off. And a lot has happened. Lot of stuff to share and explore and talk about and listen to. Gonna be a big episode today. That was I'm Going Home from the Rocky Horror Picture Show soundtrack. The character of Frankenfurter, played by Tim Curry. And, today we got a box. We got a box of many colors today. Going to talk about Tim Curry. Going to talk about Dolly Parton. Going to talk about Record Fair. Some new records came out. There's that new Cramps record came out. We got to talk about that. 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Happy 828 Day to those who celebrate. And, let's just start off with some Dolly Parton, huh? Let's look out the window, step out the door, take a deep breath, and enjoy the light of a clear blue morning.

so much, and welcome to the show tonight. And I'm going to have to say that this is the greatest thrill of my life, because I always dreamed about the day when I'd be successful at the business that I love so much and get to come back and do a live show for the people that I love, and hope maybe that you'll enjoy it. And I'd like to say thanks also to Mr. Caswalker. As most of you know, I started on the Caswalker Show when I was 10 years old, and I worked there until I graduated from high school in 1964. That's Sevier County High School. Thank you. Thank you so much. I don't want to wear you out with your applause, so I won't ask you to do nothing else. But I'd like to sing for you now the first song that I ever sung on the radio. And all the time that I worked with Caswalker, I think I knew two songs. I know that all of you know what they were, but I'd like to do the first one now that I ever sung on the radio, and it goes like this.

All right. Yeah, we're tuning in the box here on Asheville FM. That was a little crew of Dolly Parton songs. Some of my favorites. Her great version of Joe South's "Games People Play." Even there, you can hear like a lot of versions of that song. They have an invective about them. People are self-deluding. Like a lot of Joe South's great 60s hits had that sort of, a little bit of a hectoring quality to them. But a Dolly Parton version, not present. There's a wonder present in the nature of the way people find to get by. Really cool version. The Mystery before that. That one was written by Porter Wagner, famously one of Dolly's early collaborators. Had one called "Busy Signal," Ray Stevens' song. Crazy arrangement on that. That was before she was signed to RCA. That was when she was on the Monument label, and they were trying to figure out exactly how they were going to present this unconventional artist to the world. One of her early compositions, a song called "Something Fishy," working the Loretta Lynn side of the extended metaphor street. Really funny, clever, cool song. And then I can't remember, is "You Gotta Be My Baby" a George Jones composition, or is it just a George Jones associated number? Anyway, that's from a great, great live album called "A Real Live Dolly," recorded in Sevierville in 1970, I think. Absolute classic, must hear record. And "Light of a Clear Blue Morning" from her album "New Harvest First Gathering." This is In the Box. And we'll have more Dolly and Dolly-related things later in the show. But right now, this next set is let's give a little bit of a moment of thanks to all of the sponsors who were part of the 7th annual Asheville FM Record Fair. That was 2 weeks ago. I was out of the office last week, and so I couldn't do anything about it then. But would like to thank all the sponsors: Appalachian Realty, Sierra Nevada, West Village Market, Mamacita's Taqueria, Malaprops, Taco Tempo, all the record vendors who showed up, food donors, Mellow Mushroom, Gospel Ice Cream, Devil's Foot Brewing, Asheville Pretzel Company, and of course to all of you who came, showed out, bought some records, browsed some stuff, heard some music, talked to some volunteers. We will see you all next year. Thank you. Thank you. Thank you. Thank you also for your votes for Asheville FM in the Mountain Express Best Of. We are grateful for that as well. And I thought this next set I would play just a few. We'll do this hither and yon. Tunes that I picked up at the record fair. Got this one here, Percy Mayfield song called "Give Me Time to Explain" on Ray Charles' Tangerine label.

Hey, it's Asheville FM. You're in the box. We just heard War from the album The World Is a Ghetto. Sorry. Can't believe my mind just vanished. It's the flip side to the single version of World Is a Ghetto. The single version of Four Cornered Room. Favorite War classic. I had that 45 as a promo. It had World Is a Ghetto on both sides. Found a stock version of it.

big up at the record fair. Just what was kind of on top of mind was a copy of Mary Wells' You Lost the Sweetest Boy. And I actually found that in another record nerd's stack of stuff they were picking up, and I talked them into letting me have it, it being one that I really wanted, and it was styrene anyway, so they didn't need it, but I did. And Percy Mayfield, Give Me Time to Explain, starting that particular set off. This is In the Box. It is a quarter to noon where we'll have the concert and entertainment calendar and you know, more Dolly Parton talk, more Tim Curry talk, you know, the currently beloved Bug Club Plug Love section of the program will be in effect. And we'll talk about that segment's mutation when it comes time. Also, some words about Dave Marsh, who passed away, about 10 days ago. We'll talk about him in the second hour. We'll shout out him briefly. That song, Mary Wells, that Mary Wells song, You Lost the Sweetest Boy, was a favorite of his. Right now, back into it with Ovi Wright. This is one about a nickel, and also it's about a nail.

All right. Yeah, you're tuned into Asheville FM at WSFMLP 103.3 Asheville. It's noon. So it's time for the concert and entertainment calendar. But first and foremost, let me tell you what we heard in that last set. Bobby Moore and the Rhythm Aces with the classic Searching for My Love. Kind of a melding of Sam Cooke and Billy Stewart into one beautiful mid-tempo ballad on the Checker label. Before that, Jerry McCain, harmonicist extraordinaire, with one from the Gas Company label, released in 1980. That was called If I'm Your Fool. Beautiful harmonica solo on that one. That was the main reason that I wanted to spin that track. Little Milton with a version of Blind Man from a 45 that is a very interesting kind of breakdown of Little Milton's kind of semi-unique place in the Chicago blues community. The A side of that is a version of the Johnny Mercer classic Blues in the Night, a jazz standard, if ever there was a jazz standard, popularized by Count Basie, et cetera, et cetera. The definition of an uptown blues song. Little Milton greasing that one up quite a bit for his Memphis-Chicago sonic blend. And then flip side, the one that I played there, Blind Man, Bobby Bland cover from the Duke label, rather slicked up version of that very raw and early Bobby Bland song. So, you know, taking one down a notch, elevating the other, you know, somewhere right in the middle. That's Little Milton for you. O.V. Wright with the classic backbeat jam, A Nickel and a Nail. In the background right now, Austin Morrow Band. They have to be some kind of college jazz thing. Self-released record from them. This one's called Sneaking Through the Door. And let's see. What do you want me to tell you about what's going on here Friday, August 28th? Gimme Hendrix with Starseer at the Grey Eagle. Wax Future at the One Stop. Fleetwood's doing a midsummer party. Heartbreak Club presents The Devil's Harvest Burlesque and Variety Show at the 27 Club. Static Age has got Low Wolf, Claire Wall, Blue Roses, and Jacob Franklin Lauder. At the Orange Peel, it's Chiodos, 156 Silence, C6, and Second Harbor. Eulogy's got DJ Lil Meow Meow's Dance Floor Rapture. There's a Fireside Trio at New Belgium. And the Wheelhouse presents Punk Night. All right, tomorrow, Saturday, August 29th, Rock Academy Showcase at the Grey Eagle. Asheville Music Hall's got Strictly Liquid presenting Ween Live in Chicago tribute. Hey Pilots, Safety Coffin, Puppy and the Dogs, and Lucky Flip will be at Fleetwood's. Jack of the Woods got Nobody's Darling String Band and Buffalo Galaxy. The Honey Collective will be at Ginger's Revenge. Eulogy will be presenting Dark Frequencies, a gothic dance night. Elizabeth and Lefty and the Working Men will be at Edith's Hideaway. And Sunday, August 30th, Banks Avenue is doing their Butts and Boots line dancing. Casey Rockets at the Orange Peel. Archetype Brewing is featuring live Scottish music. And Tanasi is at Sierra Nevada. 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All right. Let's get back into it, shall we? It's 12:04. And this one's called Two Doors Down.

ground. And she has seen the spring and summer come, and now the leaves are turning brown. At any time a tiny face will show itself, the waiting's almost over. But she won't have a name to give it if I don't hurry down from Dover.

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She was the only one I loved, and she did not believe that I was using her.

All right. More than their share. From the album The Fairest of Them All. That was Dolly Parton. One that is, what was that a flip side of? Hold on. Let me flounder. Please allow an old man a brief flounder here in the box on Asheville FM. Oh, gosh. From her unbelievable classic genius version of Mule Skinner Blues, the flip side of that song. Or that's the flip side. That's the B. Ugh. This is In the Box. I'm Whitney. Before Dolly there, we had Donna Harris on the ABC label. If you think you've reached the bottom, and speaking of reaching the bottom, classic Dolly pinned but never recorded track, Just Too Dark, Too Dark. Come October, we're gonna spend some time talking about Dolly's fascination with darkness. That'll be a whole Halloween situation. But man, that Nancy Sinatra and Lee Hazelwood track, Down from Dover, just the most, not maybe not the most distressing thing she ever wrote, but up in there in terms of distressing for sure. What a dark story. Two Doors Down, Not So Dark, delightful little early 80s 45 on the RCA label. All right, what's up? So, you know, gonna talk about Tim Curry here. Gonna play a Tim Curry one coming up, and thinking about the connection between Tim Curry and Dolly Parton. And what I gotta say about that is they're both sort of, you know, if you grew up in the 70s and 80s, if you were particularly maybe if you lived in the Midwest or not around the South, not in areas that were particularly deeply sympathetic to country music, you really only knew about Dolly Parton for two things, and unfortunately neither of them were her music. And I feel like the transformation to being sort of the undeserving punchline to any number of cheap jokes on late night talk shows, or just for a quick laugh from, you know, the budding stand-up culture, that sort of thing, into the icon of generosity and warm-heartedness and lightness that Dolly Parton underwent in the 21st century, bespeaks something of the fact that some actual progress has maybe been made. And that particular transformation, of course, dovetails with the transformative nature of Mr. Curry from his initial iconic character on through his many transformations in his life. His music career, it has its moments, doesn't it? Let's listen to this one here from his third album under his own name, one called Simplicity. This is a cover.

0: interrupt this program to bring you a special bulletin from our interplanetary newsroom. We switch you to Earth.
1: What's going on here, officer?
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3: 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Day-o!
2: It was Elvis. The outer space looter stole his teddy bear.
4: Teddy bear.
5: Now we have Elvis here. 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
6: I'm all shook up.
5: Have you a few words to the space looters?
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5: Could you tell us what the space looters were wearing?
7: Black slack. Black slack.
5: And now we go to Ed on the planet Mars.
8: Come and go with me.
9: This is Mars. With me at this microphone are the gentlemen of the space cabinet. Sirs, have you a few words about this universal tragedy?
10: Such a shame, such a shame.
9: With me now is the head of the Interplanetary Police. Sir, what are you doing to recover Elvis Teddy Bear? 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
11: Oh, yeah!
12: We have just made contact with Klug, the head of the Outer Space Looters. Klug, why did you steal Elvis' teddy bear?
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12: Give yourself up, Klug. 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
15: Have a little more wine, my dear. 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
5: Now we have the president of the Elvis Fan Club. 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
16: I think I'm gonna cry.
5: And now the president of the Pat Boone Fan Club. What are your comments? With me now again is Elvis, who is going to make a personal appeal to the space looters to return his teddy bear.
17: Don't be cruel.
9: A late-minute bulletin, Elvis' teddy bear has been recovered. But the space looters have given the interplanetary police the cool

All right. In the box here on Asheville FM, Bruce Springsteen from his first LP, Greetings from Asbury Park, New Jersey, one called Does This Bus Stop at 82nd Street? I'm going to send that one out to Dave Marsh, 70s, 80s rock critic, extraordinaire writer, music advocate, Detroit native, Motown fanatic, Springsteen biographer. Crucial read for budding record nerds in the 70s and 80s. Particularly his book, Heart of Soul of Rock and Roll, the 1001 Greatest Singles. Like, for a guy who eventually ended up doing a radio show all about 45s, we've got to give a shout out to a man who was certainly a singles fan in an album world. So, Dave Marsh, Godspeed to you. Our break-in record segment this week, the tale of Elvis Presley losing his teddy bear, Mad Martians, Outer Space Looter, Part 1 on the Satellite label. And now, for those of you that prefer the social commentary of certain break-in records versus the sheer lunacy of others, I just gotta say, for historical context, they were originally called Flying Saucer Records, not Break-In Records. They became Break-In Records in the 70s. So if we're gonna be historically honored with this long-form history lesson we're doing once a week here in the box, we gotta say, Flying Saucer Records are part of the program. Cyndi Lauper, Right Train, Wrong Track. That's the flip side of Girls Just Want to Have Fun. Fantastic song. You can really hear the Yoko in that one. Did not appear on She's So Unusual, one of those 45 RPM B-side unique situations where it makes a great record already greater. So yeah, if you have She's So Unusual, you need a Girls Just Want to have Fun 45 so you can get Right Train, Wrong Track. Absolute banger. Talking Heads, Air, from Fear of Music, and Tim Curry from Simplicity with She's Not There. As a singer, a great actor, but as an actor, a great presence for anyone who felt different in any way, shape, or form. This is In the Box, and now it's time for the Bug Club Plug Love segment. Those regular followers of the show know that our current patron saints of In the Box are a new band, practically an unprecedented situation, but one that maybe we should lean into the precedent of. We're going to kind of try to make the Bug Club Plug Love segment of the show focused on newer bands and newer releases. And so this first one that I'm going to play today is from the Bug Club's latest album, Every Single Muscle. And then play you some Twisted Teens. And I know they're not a new band, but they just put out a much ballyhooed archival release. So we're going to listen to a track or two off of the Cramps' latest thing, Greatest Gravy. But starting things off, here comes our third best friend.

Oh yeah, there's the Cramps from Gravest Gravy with one called Hungry. A Paul Revere and the Raiders cover. That was a 1977 session with Alex Chilton that just recently saw release, and quite a record it is. I have been playing that on repeat. Also on repeat around Whitney household, Florida Water Blues from the Twisted Teens, or rather just Twisted Teens, on their own Going Underground Records label. That was one called Swamp. Oh, love that record. Love that record. Love that record. Bug Club. Also love that band. Third Best Friend. Love that song. Don't love every single muscle, but like it and think it is pretty great. But there's better Bug Club out there. Consult your archives for further Bug Club opinions here in the Bug Club Plug Love segment of In the Box here on Asheville FM. Stick around for the impending presence of Mental Notes and Steven. But speaking of Alex Chilton, let's wrap today with this one from him.

one goes out for a special girl. I'm looking now at the green sweater that you gave me. And the boy with the green hair. And the green MG came out of the body shop today. And I took my last 35 milligrams of Valium.

It's all down the hill from there. All right. So that was Alex Chilton live on the radio in Memphis, Tennessee, 1975, singing I Will Always Love You. Wrapping up today's show, Godspeed to Dolly Parton, Tim Curry, Dave Marsh, Frank Beard, and everyone known and unknown out there who has transitioned in whatever way they have chosen or been called to transition. Bless you all on your journeys. This is In the Box. I'm Whitney, and stick around for Steven. 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

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No particular place to go today. And we're just going to start off with Rubber Rodeo, who turned me on to Dolly Parton, I think maybe 1980, 82. I can't remember exactly. Something that used to get played on the air a lot back home and led me eventually to her. So thanks for tuning in. Jorgen Inman in the background with Apache, the old theme tune. Maybe we'll get back to that. We'll see how it goes. One other thing, over 1.4 million North Carolinians rely on SNAP for food assistance. 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

frightens me. Or something that somebody said because they thought we fit together walking. It's just knowing that the world will not be cursing or forgiving.

Ronnie Butler from somewhere in the Caribbean, and a 45 I found at thrift last week. Really thrilled about that. Thrilled about that record. You're listening to Mental Notes on Asheville FM. John Hartford up ahead of that, 45 on RCA, the original Gentle on My Mind that Glenn Campbell made really famous. One of my most favorite songs, really beautiful songs. Tammy Wynette in there, Stand By Your Man, recorded on this day, 1968, in 15 minutes, according to the web. Cecil Campbell in there, Fog Rising on the Mountain, an MGM promo. I'm not sure what year that is. I think it's 1956. I really love it. I wish I had a cleaner version, but I'm really just happy to have any version of that. Dolly Parton ahead of Cecil Campbell, and Bargain Store, 1975, 45 promo I guess in advance of the record that she released that year with the full-length LP with the that tune on it. Really great. If you missed Whitney's show today, he did a really nice segment, and you should totally tune in to Whitney's archive there. He did a bunch of Dolly Parton stuff, Dolly-related. Kenny Roberts in there, Sing Me a Hurtin' Song, a tribute to, what's his face there, Hank Williams, Rubber Rodeo in there, their cover of Jolene from the EP, Rhode Island band Rubber Rodeo sort of turned me on to the song Jolene and to Dolly Parton. Jorgen Ingman in there, the Apache 45. We started off with Tony Bennett and with Plenty of Money and You, and I played that for a reason. We have, we know the date of the Fall Fun Drive is going to be September 25th through October 2nd. Mark your calendars. Get in early. Get your donations in early. And we had a couple of best of in the Mountain Express Readers Poll, and we did it all without really announcing on the air that we wanted you to vote for us. So that's pretty cool. Imagine if we were encouraging you to vote. So there you go. Here is the latest from Tropical Frack Storm. This is an advance of a new live record they've got coming out in October. This is a live version of Stepping on a Rake, recorded in New York last fall on a tour that I saw in Troy. But this wasn't recorded in Troy. Anyway, here is Stepping on a Rake, another song about wanting to help, or unrequited love, or whatever you might take away from it yourself. I really think it's beautiful here. TFS, Stepping on a Rake, here on Mental Notes.

the death of Emmett Till from the Whitmark demos. Emmett Till was murdered this day in 1955, and Bob recorded that somewhere between 1962 and 1965. I mean, 1962 and 1964, and you can hear that version on the Whitmark demos. He's singing about how this world will change. It's only going to change if we really get together and raise our voices high this November. Fairport Convention in there, covering Bob Dylan and Percy's song, a tune about man who was convicted for manslaughter, got 99 years. I don't know if it's a real story. I've tried to research that in the past and haven't really found much on that. But I played that from the third Fairport Convention record on Half Bricking, because on this day, Martin Lamble, the drummer for Fairport Convention at the age of 19, coming home from a gig, was killed instantly in a car crash on the M1. And I just happened to notice that. I don't really need too many reasons to play Fairport Convention. Just love them. And so we heard from Lancome in there from Dublin, Ireland, Doom Folk. And I think I first heard Lancome on Slumber Party here on Asheville FM. We heard a track called Newcastle from an album called False Lancome on Rough Trade Records. We started off with TFS and Stepping on a Rake from an advance file from Fire Records. And they've got their second live record coming out this fall, and never really need much of a reason to play them either. So hope you're doing well. Wanted to let you know that something that won't appear on the concert report, I don't think. Just found out that Bread and Puppet are coming to town this October 21st. They're going to be up in Marshall at the Island. And if you're a Bread and Puppet fan, I just sort of wanted to let you know that, because it's not really a music concert. So I just want to let you know that. All right, here's a record I've been carrying around in my bag and sort of fits at the time that Bob recorded the Whitmark demos when he was playing in the clubs in Greenwich Village. He went by the name of Blind Boy Grunt. And here's Janice Ian, who went by the name of Blind Girl Grunt here. And another unfortunate tune here that was really, really wonderful. Society's Child here on Mental Notes.

was all I had to say. I want to come again.

Tim Curry passed away this week at the age of 80 from cancer. Rest in peace. The second to last track on the Rocky Horror Picture Show. I was just a young teenager. I lived right outside of Harvard Square, and we would see the folks lined up for the midnight movies. They're all dressed up and stuff. I've actually never seen the film. I think I've never seen it. Maybe my wife will correct me if she's listening. There you go. At 2 o'clock, you're listening to Asheville FM at WSFM LP 103.3 Asheville. Here's something a little bit more upbeat. This is brand new music from Leon Bridges here on Mental Notes.

That's Len Chandler. He was a Greenwich Village folky with Dylan and Janicine and all those folks back in the 60s. He passed on this day in 2023. That's from a Columbia Records album called To Be a Man. I can actually hear him in cue still playing in the background. Here on Mental Notes, weird show, weird day, in a weird sort of mood, not really, you know, kind of sure which direction to go in. You know, I take a lot of notes and try and figure out what I want to do when I'm live on the air, but I'm also working injured, and so I'm kind of feeling kind of strange these days. 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And so there you go. Owner used to be on the air here every other week with our underwriting director, Robert. They used to do this really great show called Beyond the Realm of Comprehension. And I miss those guys being on the air. They're way more haphazard than I am. So there you go. 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You'll need a computer and your zip code, but both of those can be found at the library if you're not really sure. On this day, Jack Black was born. Let's hear a tune that Jack Black is singing on here. On Mental Notes, all right, here's old Joe Clark here.

I know you're educated, your learnings really show. But how to make me happy is something you don't know. You're an educated mama, reading night and day. If you knew how I could love you,

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If you knew how I could love you, you'd throw them books away. I'm going to the graveyard and dig a place I found.

flip side of Stand By Me, just back there. Ben E. King on the horizon. Brand new music from Shearwater in there from the new album, The New World. Anamnesia was the track. Sinead O'Connor in there covering Dolly Parton from a Sugar Hill compilation called Just Because I'm a Woman, with lots of greats on there. We heard Dolly Parton in there from My Blue Ridge Mountain Boy, Dagger Through the Heart, and Daddy. We heard Daddy, sorry. Can't even read my own writing here. Ernest Tubb in there, a really silly song about an educated mama. We need more educated mamas. Way more. Because guys don't seem to value getting educated. We heard from the Kassoy Sisters from 1956, a really great record I have, called Bowling Green and Other Folk Songs from the Southern Mountains on Tradition Records, and the track The Banks of Ohio, of the Ohio. Jack Black with Charlie Hayden and family. Charlie Hayden, the great jazz great. Jack Black is married to Charlie Hayden's daughter, one of them, one of the three. And we heard Jack Black for his birthday today. Old Joe Clark, and that's everything that we heard. Hugo Montenegro in the background covering Ennio Morricone. Greg's up next at 3 o'clock, and he'll be continuing, I believe, the saga of chronologically going through Ennio Morricone soundtracks and teaching you all about them. Hope you're doing okay. It's a weird time. Keep Lake Ontario in your heart. Damn fool doesn't even know what it means. So, yeah, beautiful water. Here's Arboretum and Pontiac together here in a track called Flood of Floods. We're getting close to the end of the show here.

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Arboretum and Pontiac, Flood of Floods. On a split EP with each other on Thrill Jockey Records called Kale. 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Greg's up in about 10 minutes or so. Here's Sippy Wallace here, and the Flood Blues here on Mental Notes.

0: On this day, Ruth Gordon passed away. Ruth Gordon from Harold and Maude.
1: 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I'll show you.
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0: Silly, I know.

Harold and Rod, the film that is the meaning of catharsis. Rest in peace, Ruth Gordon, 1985, passed away. Here's Peter Gabriel to close out the show.

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Tonight, patio show at the Gray Eagle is Beer and Loathing. Inside is Gimme Hendrix with Starseer. At Asheville Music Hall, Gallia Volt with Kent Burnside. Wax Future will be at the One Stop, Midsummer Party at Fleetwoods, Tuck It Up Buttercup, Dragon Dancing at Banks Avenue. Heartbreak Club presents The Devil's Harvest Burlesque and Variety Show at 27 Club. At Static Age tonight, it's Low Wolf, Claire Wall, Blue Roses, and Jacob Franklin Lauter. That's at Static Age. Fancy and the Gentleman will be at Jack of the Wood. At the Orange Peel, it's Chiodos, 156 Silence. Say Six and Second Harbor. Hellbender tonight. They will feature Gregory Allen Isakoff with special guest Courtney Marie Andrews. Sit a Spell, Celtic music with Mara and Friends at Ginger's Revenge. Punk Night at Wheelhouse. DJ Lil Meow Meow's Dance Floor Rapture at Eulogy. Dylan Walsh and Morgan Gear at Ada's Hideaway. And the Fireside Trio will be at New Belgium. That's all this evening. 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Andrew Thelston Band at the One Stop. At Fleetwoods tomorrow, it's Her Pilots, Safety Coffin, Puppy and the Dog. Puppy and the Dogs and the Lucky Flip. 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Nobody's Darling String Band at Jack of the Wood. Also Buffalo Galaxy at Jack of the Wood. At Banks Avenue, Pretty Privilege, Drag and Dancing. The Honey Collective will be at Ginger's Revenge. Super Dude at Wheelhouse. Dark Frequencies, a Gothic Dance Night at Eulogy. Elizabeth and Lefty and the Working Men at Ada's Hideaway. Silent Disco at New Belgium Brewery. And Nog Loggins at Sierra Nevada. On Sunday, August 30th, patio show at the Gray Eagle will be Cordovas with Gavin Katesh. 10-minute movies at the Gray Eagle. Inside, Sons of the Stars, Sunday Residency at One World West. At the One Stop, Shakedown Sunday. Banks, Butts and Boots, line dancing at Banks Avenue. At Static Age on Sunday, it's Nina G, JoJo Harnish, and Cliff B. Worsham. That's at Static Age Sunday. At the Orange Peel, Casey Rocket. Bluegrass Brunch at Jack of the Wood, followed by Traditional Irish Music Session at Jack of the Wood. 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Live Scottish music at Archetype Brewing. Mono Lord with Chemis and Earth Tongue at Eulogy, and Tanasi will be at Sierra Nevada. 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And now, time to start The Good, the Bad, and the Ugly.

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All right, I'm going to start things off today with 1953 recordings, 1969 release, Elmore James and John Brim, album Whose Muddy Shoes on Chess. This is Talk to Me, Baby.

0: choked Mary's only son.
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0: 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The light, lovely one.

All right. We're listening to the soundtrack to Agent 505, Death Trap in Beirut, 1966, July 20th, release date, a co-production, West German, French, and Italian, filmed in Beirut. And for that reason, I actually watched the entire film. Not a particularly good film, as most Euro spy James Bond knockoffs are not good. Just going to tell it to you straight. But this is so much better than the previous couple that I've watched, as I've had to for this Ennio Morricone chronological soundtrack series. Anyway, this is the next one, and it's a pretty good soundtrack. It's kind of catchy. It's been in my head for a few days. So what happens in Agent 505 Death Trap in Beirut? Well, Richard Blake is Agent 505. He's from the CIA. And he ends up in Beirut, and boy, they're trying to kill him fast. Everybody seems to be trying to kill him, including there's a prophecy from as somebody's almost about to die, says, beware of the four-fingered man. Turns out there are several four-fingered men in the film, just to make things complex. One of the sheikh is this guy who is not a sheikh, but he's a criminal kingpin. At least some people think he is. He also has some legitimate businesses. It's not clear if he's behind a bunch of murders that have happened. And he has this underground research facility where he is supposedly trying to figure out a way to seed the clouds so that it will rain more. But in fact, it has been taken over by one of his henchmen. And they're going to kill everyone in Beirut. That is what is happening. I won't tell you anymore. But that's what goes on in Agent 505, Death Trap in Beirut. It actually is one of the reasons that I enjoyed it so much was because it was filmed in Lebanon. And it's interesting to see what Lebanon was like in the 1960s before the Civil War and international, you know, groups, including the United States, especially Israel, screwed it up so badly and continue to do so. It's disgusting what's happening to Beirut and the rest of Lebanon, in my humble opinion. Anyway, this is a 14-track soundtrack. It's a good one. We're going to hear some more pieces from it as we move through the day here on The Good, the Bad, and the Ugly on the chronological Morricone soundtrack series. 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Oh, I should also mention that Frederick Stafford plays Richard Blake, Agent 505. Genevieve Clooney plays Denise, who is the journalist who just follows him around like a puppy, and they fall in love. Surprisingly, she lives through the film, just so you know, unlike some Bond films. It's amazing to me how so many of these Euro spy films look like they're just made on like a shoestring budget. And then it makes me really think hard about how incredibly well produced, and I know there's a lot of money behind the early James Bond films and all of them, but they don't look like this. They just don't. So that's just my my take on that. There's, I think it's, what is it? OSS 017 or something like that is a different series. And Frederick Stafford, the guy who plays Richard Blake, Agent 505, he debuted in that series, and, it was, let's see, I'm trying to find out what that was called, OS-117, Mission for a Killer, and then he did it again in A Tu Cur a Tokyo Pour OSS-117. Sorry, I forgot what the English translation of that was. There were lots of different series of Eurospy films in the 60s, and this guy played in two of them. So there you go.
enough about Beirut, Death Trap in Beirut, Agent 505. All right, so I'm going to go back to music here. What do I have? Oh yeah, I was listening to this Robin Hitchcock. I played Robin Hitchcock not a few weeks ago. He was here not long ago, and I only have a couple of albums by Robin Hitchcock, but I decided to listen to I Often Dream of Trains, which is kind of a singer-songwriter album. Not a full band effort, really. Not really, most of the tracks. I don't know if he played everything by himself. I'm not sure exactly how it got made, but I do know this. Some of the songs are uncomfortable in their lyrics, but I'm not going to play one of those. We're going to hear This Could Be the Day, which you may find uncomfortable. I don't know. Anything's possible. Here you go.

Yeah. We're hearing Agent 505 Death Trap in Beirut. Morricone soundtrack. Before that, we heard Mississippi Fred McDowell with I Heard Somebody Call from Delta Blues on Arhuli. Human Switchboard did Prime of My Life. Oh, no, they did In My Room, from the, which is a B-side for Prime of My Life, 7-inch on Square. Sounding like they just wanted to rip off Jonathan Richmond. Indeed. That had some creep factor, I thought. Definitely. Yep. The Moths, A-side. I played the B-side from Moths 7-inch last week. This was the A-side, Magazine Look. I like the B-side better. That one was called Driving Bores Me, but it was pretty good. New Wave. Kind of. The Swingers from New Zealand did Flack, which is the B-side to It Ain't What You Dance, It's the Way You Dance It. They were a splinter group from Split Ends. And, yeah. Not sure how to describe them. Definitely not your kind of New Zealand jangle pop. And we heard Robin Hitchcock doing This Could Be the Day, which does indeed have some creep factor. Yeah. Mm-hmm. I Often Dream of Trains is the name of that album. 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Thank you for listening. What do I have to say? Here in Western North Carolina, we look out for one another. 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I'm going to play a brief set. I don't know how brief, but it'll probably be kind of brief. And then I'm going to do something I don't always do, but sometimes I do. It's that I'm feeling it today. We're going to do a piece of sublime classical music, which is, I don't know why, you know, just is. It's today. That's the feeling that I'm getting. I'll tell you more about that in a few minutes. But up next, I've got some more Rush. Rush's coming to Charlotte in November, but I'm going to see them in October, end of October in D.C. And just got this first pressing of Caress of Steel, their third record. It is probably the least selling record they ever made. Now, I'm just going to guess that. I don't know that for sure. But if you watch the documentary Beyond the Lighted Stage, then you'll know that they were about to hang it up after this record because they weren't bringing in the fans that much. It has some good songs on it. I like Lakeside Park a lot. I can't say I think the Necromancer is their best kind of, you know, Hobbit rock suite. And then the second side, I don't know. I can't quite figure out what I like on that. But this is what it starts with, and I like the first two songs. I'm not going to play I Think I'm Going Bald. That one's not, those lyrics were not written by Neil Peart, by the way, I don't think. Which explains why they probably let him write the lyrics. But he did write the lyrics to this. This is some bad French Revolution history. But it still rocks. Rush, Caress of Steel.

Hard life. In country. Room to Live by the Fall was the name of the album. Undilutable Slang Truth! Exclamation point, subtitle on the album cover. 1982. Came out about the same time as Hex Induction Hour. On Camera Records, with a K. Before the Fall, we heard The X with Jake's Cake. That's from the Six series, which was a collection of 7-inches. Never came out on CD, I don't think. Not sure. Don't think so. Bastille Day by Rush. Caress of Steel, name the album. You're listening to The Good, The Bad, and The Ugly. My name's Greg Lyon. Yesterday, and on every Thursday from 3 to 5, you might hear, and you will hear, DJ Bruce Swan, who will be spinning tunes for your enjoyment. But as the title of the show suggests, not his mother's. What's the name of the show? Music My Mother Would Not Like. Tune in for roots, folk, and Americana music, interviews with musicians and industry individuals from around the world. 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All right, I said I was going to play some classical music, and I am. And I don't know what inspired me by this. It's because I recently bought this again. I mean, if I walk into a record store and they have this box set, I'm probably going to buy it. And I'm going to give it to a friend. Because it is sublime on many levels. First of all, I'm going to say this. I think that string quartets are some of the classical music that sounds best on vinyl. There's something about the way the strings work on an analog turntable where the CD doesn't quite have the warmth. I've listened to this on the CD version, and it may be the mastering and everything else. I've also listened to multiple versions of what I'm about to play. And it never sounds as good as this. Never does. Anyway, this is going to be the Borodin Quartet's rendition of Dmitri Shostakovich's Eighth String Quartet. And that's what we're going to hear. It's all on one side of 20 minutes. And just to tell you a little bit about the piece itself, it was premiered in 1960. It was premiered by the Beethoven Quartet, as was often the case. In that period of time for Shostakovich string quartets. Later ones were premiered by the Borodins, the Borodin Quartet from the Soviet Union. And string quartet number 8 in C minor opus 110 was written in 3 days in July of 1960. It's not entirely clear what Shostakovich meant with the score. Evidently was in the score it says it was dedicated to the victims of fascism and the war. But there's some idea that perhaps that was changed and that he did not do that, and that he had dedicated it to himself. He had just been forced to join the Communist Party. Shostakovich's life, I'm not going to go into it, but it's super interesting, and there are a couple of biographies. And I'll tell you what you can do is you know, listen to Orchestral Maneuvers on Sunday nights at 8 o'clock with Don Howland, who is a huge fan of Shostakovich and knows way more about it than I do, or about him and his music and everything else related to Shostakovich and the books about him and all that. But anyway, there is an interesting little anecdote about the Borodin Quartet's first recording in 1962, which is what we're about to hear.
they evidently played the work for, this is in the liner notes, the Bourdain Quartet played this work, the Eighth Sivering Quartet, for Shostakovich himself at his Moscow home, hoping for criticism. But Shostakovich, overwhelmed by this beautiful realization of his most personal feelings, buried his head in his hands and wept. When they had finished playing, the four musicians quietly packed up their instruments and stole out of the room. He was very depressed at the time, by the way, Shostakovich in 1960 when he wrote it, and perhaps even in 1962. And so, yeah, this is also one of the dedication ideas. His daughter Galina says that, oh no, actually it was his friend, Lev Lebedinsky, says that he thought that it was meant to be, it's actually his son, Maxim, who thought it was a reference to victims of all totalitarianism, not just to fascism. But of course, Shostakovich couldn't say that because he lived in the midst of one of the worst totalitarian regimes of, 20th century, which is saying something. Stalin. Anyway, here we go. So the Bourdain Quartet, I actually saw them play this, not the original crew as it was in this recording, but at least a later concert, one of the last concerts that featured at least one member from this, and that was Valentin Berlinsky, who played cello. First violin, I heard, in 1998, was Ruben Aharonian. Second violin, Andrei Abramenkov. And viola, Igor Naidin. They played the East Coast. I saw them in Princeton, New Jersey. And it was amazing. They had done some other things before that. I think they played some Bourdain, actually. And then they came out right after their intermission. And they were actually watching the scores. They had their scores on their sheet, on their music stands in the first set. And they, when they went to pull out the scores for this particular one, you could see that they were ancient. They were just floppy and they had, I was sitting close enough and I could see that there were writings on it and they were yellowed paper and everything. And they didn't even need to look at it. They just flew into it. And it was mesmerizing. So anyway, if I haven't built it up enough, that's my fault. And if I've built it up too much, that's my fault too. Here we go. This is the Bourdain Quartet and String Quartet number 8 by Shostakovich.

All right. Bourdain Quartet. Shostakovich String Quartet number 8. Opus 110, 8 in C minor. Premiered 1960. 1962 recording by the Bourdain Quartet is what we just heard. On Melodia and on Seraphim EMI. Melodia, the Russian record label. The Bourdains did 3 recording cycles of the entire string quartets. This was the first of the recording cycles. And they only made it to 11 originally. And then Shostakovich wrote 4 more. And in the 1970s, they did another one. And then I guess in the 80s, they did another one. Anyway, those may be slightly better recorded, but the performances are all incredible. Brian is here to cover Devin's Too Dark for Disney at 5 p.m., so stay tuned for that. I'm going to leave you we'll see. We're going to hear some music from Egisto Maki, who was one of Morricone's cohorts in the Gruppo, Il Gruppo di Improvisazione. He was a soundtrack composer in his own right, Egisto Maki. We're going to hear his 1973 TV drama soundtrack for a film called ESP. There's a lot of theremin in this. And this is ESP M15.

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This is Too Dark for Disney. This is Brian stepping in for Devin. Be back in a sec.

Okay, I'm back. I had to queue up a song. We're working out of one studio now, and so got to give the DJ, Greg, a little room to finish his stuff up. So I put on this Richie Kanayir album from a couple years ago. Heaven Comes Crashing seemed to fit well with how Greg's show is winding down. Thank him for being a hospitable roommate here in Studio A. But we're going to go a little up-tempo. We're going to speed it up here. Too Dark for Disney, Asheville. Asheville FM, WSFM LP. Here we go.

There we go. Wire, X-Line Tamer. Love that track so much off of Pink Flag. I got to look down, see what else we played here. Before that, I think, was Bug Club, wasn't it? Yes, before that was The Bug Club with Vegetable Garden off an album from about 2021 called Pure Particles. And X-Hex, Tough Enough, It's Real was the album. And then started out with Little Richie Canayer, The Price of Serenity, Heaven Come Crashing is the album, NNA Tapes. You're listening to Brian, Too Dark for Disney. It's a lovely day here in the mountains of North Carolina. Let's see if I can give a shout out to some folks. 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Thanks for tuning in. There you go. 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And we do have both, which is, you know, quite spoiled here. 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So that's the first Wednesday of every month. So one's coming up. Probably next Wednesday would be the first Wednesday. I don't even know what date that is. Like the first or second. Anyways, if you are interested and fumbling in your way through a radio show, then I am your, well, we are your station. So how about that? Okay, so what do we got coming up? I've got an old Cupid Car Club, Ian Savonius track, Vapor Rub Out. Here we go.

By the way, I guess we haven't done it before here, but I guess we should introduce ourselves. No, my name's Lou. That's Maureen on drums. That's Sterling over there. And that's my brother Doug on bass. This is a song called Some Kind of Love, which is a dialogue between a guy named Tom and a girl, woman, named Margarita. And well, he's just trying to drink her like tequila, and she doesn't like being salt thrown over her shoulder. That's what this song's about.

There you go. That was a run of music, if there ever was one. No commercials, just music, all in all and all in a row. This is Brian, Too Dark for Disney. 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Thank you to our sponsors, our underwriters. Couldn't keep our lights on without you all and or the listeners. And the listeners, not and or. And we're, it's top of the hour, 6 o'clock. We're going to do the event calendar in just a minute. You're listening to Too Dark for Disney. What did we just hear? Where's that tab at? There we go. So that was Greg Freeman off the cassette for I Looked Out. Souvenir Heart was the song. Whitney Kay before that, Trans Canada Oil Boom Blues. Husker Du, 8 Miles High. Desdemona's The Hyena. Lembrini Girls, God's Country. Orcott, Shelley Miller, and David Yao doing Hot Head. Joe Glass, Oscar's Midnight Ride. Naked Ray Gun, Mofo from Basement Screams. X Adult Books, Twisted Teen, Sister Heat. And The Velvet Underground, Some Kind of Love. I'm pretty sure that started us out. No, maybe Tape Wreck did. Death Friends. I don't even remember where I got that record. I've had it forever. I hadn't listened to it in a while. I think I saw them in Asheville at some point. Tape Wreck, Death Friends was the song. It's also the name of the album, Death Friends. Transfusao Noise Records. I think they're out of Brazil. Yes, I'm pretty sure that was everything. Mo, we started out with Cupid Car Club, the Ian Savonius and others. James is on there, and a few other folks you might recognize. Vapor Rub Out was the song. Alpha 45. Wow, that was a lot of money. That was a lot of music. A lot of music. Okay, event calendar. What's going on in the world of events? Let's take a look. You're listening to Asheville FM. We did that. The 6 p.m. concert and entertainment calendar is brought to you by Building Bridges, an Asheville nonprofit providing educational programs on race and racism. Building Bridges hosts 2 9-week workshop series each year featuring panels and small group discussion. Fall registration is open for the season, running Mondays, September 14th through November 9th in downtown Asheville. Tuition assistance is available for more information. More information is at bbavl.org. So that sounds like it's an acronym for Building Bridges Asheville, bbavl.org. I meant to have something on in the background. Watch this. Super exciting. I'll bring it up a little bit. This is a record swap purchase. So we're going to change up for the next hour. I still got to tell you about the events, but one of the events that happened just recently was the Asheville FM record swap over at the Harris Cherokee Center. And it went quite well. Lots of records were brought. Lots of records were bought. Lots of records were taken home by vendors and buyers. So thanks if you came out, bought a ticket, and bought some records. Thanks for supporting. If you volunteered and helped haul heavy records all around, more power to you. It's a lot of fun. If you didn't do it, next year you should consider being involved with the record fair. It was a ton of fun. Good people. Lots of good people. Okay, what do we got? Today we've got, today, Friday, Gallia Volt with Kent Burnside at Asheville Music Hall. Gimme Hendrix with Starseer at Grey Eagle. Tuck It Up Buttercup, Dragon Dancing at Banks Avenue. Low Wolf, Claire Wall, Blue Roses, and Jacob Franklin Lauter at Static Age Records. Fancy and the Gentleman at Jack of the Wood. Gregory Alan Isakov with special guest Courtney Marie Andrews at Hellbender. DJ Lil Meow Meow Dance Floor Rapture at Eulogy. Dylan Walsh and Morgan Greer at Edda's Hideaway. Tomorrow, Saturday, August the 29th, Rock Academy Showcase at the Grey Eagle. 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
Super Dude at Wheelhouse, Nog Loggins at Sierra Nevada, and then Sunday, August the 30th, 10 Minute Movies at the Grey Eagle, Sons of Stars Sunday Residency at One World West, Casey Rocket at Orange Peel, Bluegrass Brunch at Jack of the Wood, Jazz Jam Sunday at Ginger's Revenge, Mono Lord with Chemist and Earth Tongue at Eulogy, Tanasi at Sierra Nevada. 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Too Dark for Disney. This is Brian stepping in for Devin. Hope you're enjoying it. We were kind of pretty rock and roll to start. Now we're going to change it up. It's going to get a little worldy, maybe a little funky. Who knows? I don't know what I'm doing. I had the first 10 songs or so dialed in, and then since then, it's been total freestyle. This record I got from a vendor at the Record Swap. It's a concert, Dumali Rail Band. It's not in English, so that's about my interpretation of the title. Side one. We're listening to side two, which is one long song called Party. Or both songs on both sides are called Party. Or maybe I'm misunderstanding something. But it's got some neat horns and vocals in it. So we're going to listen to this a bit, and then we might mix it up a little bit. We might layer some stuff in. Who knows? You're on a journey. A musical journey.

In the Himalayas, five boys and a pound of ghee for Ramadan omelets at 4 a.m. with Rehan, coaxing God in my ears, the mullah's song bouncing off mountains, down to plains and off to horizontal stars. I don't wear saffron, and I won't cheat my feet out of a pair of soles. Kraft macaroni and cheese all week long tastes better at the company of cousins. Uncle Jimmy joking about spaghetti and peanut butter. His lazy boy all duct tape and plastic. Luke and Laura learning how to get it on in front of my little face while I'm waiting on Easy Reader. All I know is when it's cold, hazy, and you're high, the great Zimbabwe looks as if it's being born in this morning, stretching out of the mist like the world was an egg to emerge from. That Keith and Fez and the wet of two lovers making room for me. Allow weed to be cradled in folds that should be eternal.

just like me, that we are put together by masses of eternal trinkets of matter from the cosmos in the bathroom, and that they disappear and reappear like worlds between matter, that mountains, seas, and sidewalks won't justify this, but they will serve. Serve like universes. Somehow bullet holes and steel doors look like a collection of constellations trapped to catch the wrath of idiots. And we are the size of constellation in the path of wrathful idiots. And all these heroes we will map the sky with come across arcane next to off-duty demons and dead of them. And you would think that Cambridge would finally buckle under its own ego, that the Himalayan snows would melt and somehow drown the right people, that Shona Ghost would rise and fly vengeance, that the very matter from every cross path would turn resolute,

Don't Want to Lose You, 45. Etta James from the album Tell Mama. For some reason, the song is written in here wrong. It should be Security. Was that tune? Aretha Franklin, before that, Rocksteady. Shout out, Melissa. Jamie Branch, Theme 01. That's where I was just playing with stuff for a while there. Behind it all was SML, Small, Medium, Large, whatever name that you can know them by. Spontaneous Music. Is that Spontaneous Music Combustion or something like that? Is that new live tape? So that was kind of running for a while in the back, and we go in and out of it. Played some Jamie Branch. We played a track from Mike Ladd's album from about 99, 2000. 2000, 2001, Welcome to the Afrofuture, played February 4th, 99. Francois Hardy, Tip, Tap, Tip, Tap. And there's more words, but they're in French. So we're going to stop with the ones the onomatopoeias, which I can pronounce. We put some Connie in there, Funky Little Beat. I am so in love with that song, and everybody that knows me hates it. And so it just makes me like it more. And Midnight Star, thank you, Harvest Records, 22nd birthday recently. Picked up that 45, No Parking on the Dance Floor, when I was a little kid. I think I had that 45 and played it a lot, so it's fun to have it again. Yabani and Baby Na and their band of Enlightenment, Reason and Love, Get Away. That's a great song. And Spontaneous Music Live, sorry, I should have known that was an L, not a C. Spontaneous Music Live, SML, that was the track, The Drums. It's like a 24, it's a two-sided cassette. Each side's about 20 minutes long. We heard at least 15 minutes of the one side, but we heard it around a bunch of other stuff. It started out with the Rail Band. I picked it up at the record swap this year. It was a ton of fun. If you didn't get involved or didn't come buy records, you need to do it next year. Put it on your calendar. I don't know. I'd put something like August 1st and then just start checking press, because it'll be, you know, it's kind of the same time of year every year. Let me tell you about a killer show on Monday. Spectrasonic Sound System is your sonic passport to the hidden corners of music history and the other fringes of sound. From relics to outsider epics, no genre is off limits, a variety akin to that of a Swiss Army knife, corkscrew included. Tune in every Monday from 4 to 6 for an unpredictable audio expedition where the only rule is curiosity. Josie does a great killer show. I was lucky enough to cover a few times, and this week I came in and hung out with Don of Ven Quixote as he covered and did a really fun show, a really cool show, and was able to sit and hang out for a while. His show is typically on Saturday nights at 10, by all means necessary. Check it out. That's tomorrow night at 10. 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You can also, it's alphabetical. You can also do the same on our sweet Asheville FM app too. 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Thanks for tuning in. And coming up next is DJ Robear. That's So Last Century, a fun-filled and interesting mix of music, both familiar and obscure, pulled from seven decades and artfully tied together by an ever-surprising theme. That's tonight, 7 to 9, after this. Let's see, we got a few minutes left. I was going to play a Dolly song. Seems important. It seems cool to do. I don't have a huge repertoire of like a deep breadth of knowledge of her music. I grew up with it, as most of us did. She was a megastar. And so it was, for a period of time, she was pretty ubiquitous. But growing up in the Southeast, I think most of my life, she was everywhere in some form or fashion. And obviously well-loved for a lot of good reasons. This is an interesting little tune. It's her and Emmylou and Linda Ronstadt doing a cover of an old Carter Family song, Bury Me Under the Weeping Willow. So we'll do that, and then I got to go in

for Raymond tune queued up, and then that should get us to the end of the show. If not, who knows? Thank you, Dolly. Here you go. Oh, wait. Got to do something first. I think I had something else queued up. Let's do this. Let's try again. Sorry about that, Dolly.

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Hello, Asheville FM listeners. Welcome to That's So Last Century. I'm glad you're here, and I'm glad I'm here. I'm Robert, your host for the next 2 hours, when I'll be bringing you a diverse selection of music from the previous century, from the 90s back to 1934. Every Friday evening, I have a theme, often some quirky, unofficial holiday that nobody's ever heard of before, but not tonight. I'm doing something different. You see, on Monday, I have an appointment with an eye doctor, and that's been on my mind a lot. I'm hoping everything will be okay, and I think it will be. So as an outlet to my near obsession, I've picked a whole bunch of songs about eyes. Eyes are so important. Without them, driving a car or riding a bicycle or even jogging unattended are not possible. So get your eyes checked each and every year. Your eyes are one of your most valuable possessions. To start off, I've got a song called Red Eye. I don't think it's about those awful overnight flights. I mean, you're lucky if you get 3 hours sleep on them. Maybe it's about the morning after a long night of partying. Or maybe something more serious.

A little later in their career, Joan Jett and the Blackhearts put out an album called Pure and Simple. It was 1994, their ninth, and from it we just heard Eye to Eye. People don't always see eye to eye, but have you ever tried to actually physically put one eye up to another's eye? Kinda weird. For Joan Jett was Chrome, with Eyes on Mars, a song about a perplexing relationship. It's from Chrome's fourth album, Red Exposure, out in 1980. And we began, of course, with Devo and Red Eye from their second album, Duty Now for the Future, released in 1979. Hi, I'm Robert, and I'm playing eye songs because I gotta go to the eye doctor on Monday. Maybe playing a bunch of eye songs will be cathartic. In the background is New York City band October Project, named after a file folder belonging to a band member. From their self-titled debut in 1993, the track is Eyes of Mercy. The 7th annual Asheville FM Record Fair a couple Sundays ago was a smashing success. We'd like to thank our sponsors, Appalachian Realty, Sierra Nevada, West Village Market, Mamacita's Taqueria, Malaprops, Taco Temple, record vendors, and all the food vendors, including Mellow Mushroom, Gospel Ice Cream, Devil's Foot Brewing, the Asheville Pretzel Company, and of course, all those who attended and walked away with cool vinyl for their collection. See y'all next year. Okay, back to the eye songs. As opposed to vision aided by glasses or a telescope, this one's called Naked Eye on That's So Last Century.

That was a German guy whose stage name is Fancy, who had a handful of international hits in the 80s. The single we heard, Chinese Eyes, about his obsession with a Chinese woman who tied him up in chains, oh my, was a number two hit on the Billboard dance charts in 1984. Ahead of that was Bauhaus, and from their second album in 1981, Mask, we heard Kick in the Eye. It must have been someone adept at martial arts to be able to kick that high accurately. And we began with New York City band Luscious Jackson from their second album, Fever In, Fever Out, and Naked Eye, released in 1996. You're getting an earful of eye songs this evening because I'm going to the eye doctor on Monday. I bet he's going to shine that bright light into my eye. He assures me it's okay, and he looks at my cornea that way to check for macular degeneration because that's something that my father had. Anyway, behind me is an instrumental called Emerald Eyes by some guy I never heard of, Jimmy Page, from his 1988 album Outrider. I'm joking. Jimmy Page was the guitarist for Led Zeppelin. 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It's open 7 days a week from noon to 7 p.m. More information is available at staticage.nc@gmail.com. Up next on That's So Last Century is an LA punk band playing non-punk music. This is X.

telling a tale of a formidable woman on Bourbon Street in New Orleans in 1985. That's Red Hot Chili Peppers, and from their George Clinton-produced second album, Freaky Styly, we heard Black-Eyed Blonde. Don't mess with her. You'll end up floating in the bayou. Preceding that was Brian Eno, and from his very first album in 1974, Here Come the Warm Jets, it was Needles in the Camel's Eye, as opposed to passing a camel through a needle's eye, I suppose. Eno cautioned people not to try to make too much of the lyrics on this album. Okay, Brian, advice taken. Before that was English band Ultravox with a track from their seventh album, Lament. It was Dancing with Tears in My Eyes, a 1984 single that went top 10 all over Europe, but failed to chart here in the US. And we started with the teaser by X, Dancing with Tears in My Eyes, from their third album, Under the Big Black Sun, out in 1982. That song, completely different from Ultravox's, was actually a cover by X of a tune written in the 30s and done by many artists in that decade, including Kate Smith. Behind me is Dark Eyed Tango by superb guitarist Al Di Meola, ex of jazz fusion group Return to Forever, from Al's third album, Casino, a 1978 release. 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Additional information is available from AshevilleCommunityTheater.org. That's theater with an R-E, AshevilleCommunityTheater.org. If you're just tuning in, I, Robert, am going to the eye doctor on Monday, which serves as my inspiration, if you could call it that, to play eye songs this evening on That's So Last Century. The next set begins with Drop Your Eyes, as in lower your gaze. 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
1: That set began with San Francisco band Romeo Void and Drop Your Eyes from the simply amazing debut album in 1979, It's a Condition. After that was Birmingham, England reggae artist Biddy McLean doing a cover of Fats Domino's song It Keeps Raining Tears From My Eyes, taken from Biddy's 1993 album Just to Let You Know. It was a big hit in England and all across Europe. Next was Donovan, not the British folk singer, the Jamaican reggae artist, and from his 1988 World Power album, it was Evil Eyes. And the set concluded with London, England band The Creatures, doing Fury Eyes from 1989's Boomerang album, their second. Some of you listeners may have been thinking, hey, that kind of sounds like Susie and the Banshees, and you'd be right, because the vocalist was indeed Susie Sue, along with the drummer of that band, Budgie. Meanwhile, playing more or less softly in the background is Gypsy Eyes by Cleveland, Ohio group The Michael Stanley Band from their first album in 1975, You Broke It, You Bought It. 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Well, welcome to hour number two of That's So Last Century, where this evening's theme is eye songs, because I've got an eye doctor appointment on Monday. Everybody should get their eyes checked every year, because going blind is no joke. I was thinking about it. How often do you see a blind person in Asheville? Not often, and I think that's because Asheville streets are not blind friendly. Crosswalks downtown have a button to push and a light to tell you it's okay to cross, but not a sound to alert the blind folks. And that's a shame. So make an appointment. You can put a reminder in your phone to call next Monday and think of me at the eye doctor's, and I'll think of you, okay? Meanwhile, back to the eye songs. This one's about the mythical third eye. Or maybe it really does exist. The song's called Third Eye Landslide on 103.3 Asheville FM.